0: live. 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
1: Welcome back to SportsCenter All Night right here on ESPN Radio. Major League Baseball trade deadline continues to tick closer. We got some scores around the league on Thursday. Reds beat the Pirates 3-2 in a walk-off. Mets topped the Marlins 4-2. And the Giants and the Padres locked in 4-1.
2: Susak swings, and there's another one. This one is headed back home to San Francisco. Oh, what a shot. And it is 3-0 Giants.
1: Rookie Daniel Susak, two-run home run. He had three RBI. Robbie Ray pitched six impressive innings, winning his seventh straight decision, led the San Francisco Giants to that 4-1 victory over the Padres. They saw their five-game win streak snapped, dropped two games behind the, in that final National League wild card spot. In the WNBA, the past two league champs battled in a nail-biter. Aces topped the Liberty 104-99. Chelsea Gray, she had 16 points before fouling out as she spoke with Prime Video after the game.
3: Chelsea, you had to turn into coach at the end there, and I saw you just getting into that timeout. What did you see at the end that eventually turned into that steal from Jackie?
4: We knew they were going to try to get a look for Sabrina or Sway from beyond the arc, so just staying present and up to touch and getting through it. I know Jackie would read the situation for sure.
3: Yes, you fouled out, but I want to talk about the trust between you and as well as your coach, Becky Hammond. For her to draw that play coming out of the timeout, what does it say about the relationship that's transferred on this floor?
4: And we've been with each other for a long period of time, and so we had that built-in chemistry and that built-in trust. It doesn't just happen overnight, so super proud of this group and our trust within each other to get that done.
3: You talk about the cohesion, the chemistry, and the time that it takes. Is that what shows up for you when you think about these games that get close, but you are still able to find a way, and especially if you have someone like Asia Wilson on the floor?
4: It happens with little moments, whether it's help side defense, passing it one more, rebounding, boxing out. It's all the little things that sometimes don't show up in the stat sheet that we do for each other that gets the big picture done.
3: And last one for you, because I think, well, the last time you're on the floor, Asia makes that big bucket and you're back in the background just hyping her up. Is there anything she still does that surprises you?
4: Man, I'm blessed to be around her every day. I don't think we should or nobody should get satisfied with seeing greatness. We got to live it out and cherish it while they're still playing and give them their flowers now. So, yeah, I'm going to scream, yell, kick, whatever I got to do with Asia Wilson on the floor.
1: All right, so a win for the Aces. The Minnesota Lynx, they rolled to a win over the Toronto Tempo, 104-72. And in Chicago, the Sky beat the Sun 94-88 behind Camila Cardoso. She finished with 26 points in 21 minutes. Sun fall to 7-22 on the season. The Sky improved marginally to 10-18. That's your news on SportsCenter All Night. 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
0: Five.
1: On the south side of Chicago, Tristan Peters drew a bases-loaded walk as the White Sox won their second straight extra-inning game versus the Yankees. ESPN 1000.
6: The 3-0. It is high! And the game is over! Tristan Peters with a game-ending walk. Boy, Christmas has come early in the last 2 days playing these Yankees. They have been very giving. Two wins because of it.
0: Number four.
1: A big night from the Aces superstar Asia Wilson powering Vegas to a 104-99 win against the Liberty on Prime Video.
7: New York has won three straight close ball games. This one tightening up against their rival. Wilson! Bucket! And the foul!
8: Asia Wilson. With her 30-second bucket right here, taking her time, absorbing the contact, spinning and finishing.
0: Number three.
3: The opening game of a four-game series between the Pirates and Reds was a nail-biter as Nathaniel Lowe's walk-off RBI lifted Cincinnati to victory. 700 WLW.
9: The 2-1 pitch to Lowe. Swinging a bouncing ball toward the middle. Shortstop to his left field. Triolo to second, one. Back to first. Not in time, and Ellie scores. The Reds walk it off. Lowe beat it out at first, and the Reds are able to get Ellie home from third, and they beat the Pirates 3-2.
0: Number two.
3: Wilson Contreras slugs a go-ahead homer in the eighth to give the Red Sox the 5-4 win over the Athletics on WEEI.
9: All right, here's Contreras. Would you be surprised at all if they went back-to-back?
10: Nope.
9: Pitch is swung on and driven high and deep.
3: In Minnesota, Cody Clemens leads the Twins to a win in grand fashion. Treasure Island Baseball Network.
11: Pitch swung on and hit high in the air. Deep right center field for Cody Clemens towards the big wall, and it's gone for a game-winning grand slam. And Cody Clemens has fulfilled the prophecy, and the Twins walk off the Royals for the second time in three dramatic days. Cody at home plate as the Twins win it 4-3.
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21: The Braves take game one against the Nats 5-4 on Thursday night. The Braves managed just four hits, but Mikey Yastrzemski a two-run home run, Ronald Acuna a solo shot as they come back from a 3-0 deficit to take care of the Nats in game one. Grant Holmes went 4 2/3, gave up five hits, three earned runs, two walks, and four strikeouts. Victor Medeiros, he got the win, his first career win. He went one inning, gave up one hit, one earned run, and walked one. But congratulations to Victor Medeiros for his first career win. Russell Iglesias locked it down in the bottom of the ninth, his 23rd save of the season. Game one in the books. Game two is going to be a tough one because Foster Griffin going for the Nats. He's 12-2, has a 2.76 ERA, 28 walks, and 113 strikeouts. It'll be a Bryce Elder night for the Braves. He's 6-6, has a 3.93 ERA, 37 walks, and 98 strikeouts. Ford leadoff show coming your way at 6-5 Central, and first pitch between the Braves and the Nationals, 7:15. You can hear all of it on the Braves Radio Network.
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5: 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I ain't

0: All right, Friday morning. It is the weekend, or coming up here in a few hours. The weekend will settle in. Good morning to you. Morning Show 960, The Ref, presented by Piedmont Orthopedics and Sports Medicine, the official healthcare provider of the Georgia Bulldogs. Waking up on the very, very last day of July. Going to say goodbye to July as the day winds down today, and that means August comes up tomorrow, and that means the countdown to kickoff getting a little bit smaller every single day. In fact, we are 36 days away from the Georgia Bulldogs and the Tennessee State Tackling Tigers. Coming up between the hedges, September 5th. That is, I was going to say next month. Tomorrow, that will be next month. But that countdown is certainly dwindling down, and we are here to count it all down with you on the morning show on 960 The Ref. Feels really, really good outside this morning. If you've not stepped out there yet, you are in for a little bit of a treat. One of those just nice mornings that we don't get very many of between July and August and maybe well into September. But this is one of those that you really want to hold on to and maybe spend a couple extra minutes out there before you hop in the car and go do work things if you work inside. But we are looking at right at 70 degrees this morning, but it feels fantastic. I rode down the road with my windows down just a little bit longer, but man, it just has that little bit of a chill in the air. It is nothing that's going to stick around very long. This is merely just a burp of low humidity that came in yesterday or the day before and kind of settled in. You will get lower humidity conditions throughout the day today. The high still in the low 90s, but just kind of feels a little bit better. And certainly you can feel it this morning in the air, man. It just feels fantastic. But as we get into the weekend tomorrow, those rain chances come back. That happens through Sunday, I believe. You may have a chance of seeing an afternoon shower both on Saturday and Sunday before settling back into what looks like a pretty okay forecast early next week as well. If it holds true, I'm looking at Monday in Athens, a high of 85, Tuesday 87, Wednesday 88. Then it just kind of crawls back in there closer to the 90s the further we get into next week. The low 90s, though, but we're not dealing with that extreme, crazy, knock-you-out heat when you walk outside right now. So just kind of a gift as we are sort of eyeing the exit ramp of summer. I'll call it that. Unfortunately, it is a very, very long exit ramp. We got a long way to go, but that's where we are on the calendar. That's where we are with the forecast. But again, if you haven't stepped outside yet this morning, you will enjoy it at least for a few moments before you have to make your way inside. And if you work outside, man, just, I envy you right now. That's pretty cool. I was thinking about setting the studio up out in our lawn outside behind the building. That would be kind of nice. But anyway, I'm not able to do that. All right, Braves last night pick up a victory over at Truist Park. Another one-run victory. That has been the theme of the Braves since the coming out of the All-Star break. A ton of one-run games. And the Braves pick up another win yesterday in another one of those one-run games. 5-4, the Braves did trail 3-0 in the fourth inning. And then Ronald Acuna Jr. got his first homer since returning from his injury, put a nice smack on a ball, an opposite field shot that was way over the wall, well into the Braves' bullpen. And then Mike Yastrzemski comes up with a big two-run homer after James Wood misplayed a ball for the Nationals. The right fielder there probably would have ended the inning, or should have ended the inning is what I'm trying to say. He definitely dropped the ball. And then Yastrzemski takes advantage of that, hitting a two-run homer to tie the game up. And the Braves add a couple of more on an Ozzie Albies two-run single late in the game. And then the Braves held on, gave up one more run. Raisel Iglesias and the other rest of the bullpen did their job. The 23rd save of the season for Raisel Iglesias certainly came. It comes at a very, very good time. The Braves now 7 games. Don't look now. 7 games. Back up above the Phillies in the NL East. That thing was down to 2.5 right before the All-Star break. In fact, I think we went into the All-Star break, if I'm remembering, at 2.5. That is a pretty significant change to go from 2.5 back up to 7. We're now in that third of the season. As we kind of talked with Bill Shanks yesterday, who you'll be hearing again here in just a few moments, by the way. That other 54, you've played the first 54, you've played the second 54, and the other 54 is sort of how you look at a season. In other words, let me rephrase that. When you talk about a baseball season, 162 games, a very common way to look at that is you are, as a Major League Baseball team, think of it as you are essentially guaranteed to win 54 games. You are also essentially guaranteed to lose 54 games. It's what you do with the other 54 that determines if you are going to be a contender or a pretender or a champion or just an abysmal season, either way. But I know it all comes together. It all happens over the course of 162. But when you kind of adjust your mindset to where you are in the season, you're now playing with those, quote, other 54 games. If you want to look at it that way, that's kind of an odd way to look at it. But the Braves are 64-45 now, 19 games over 500, a seven-game lead in the NL East. Things are starting to feel like, hey, maybe the Braves can hold on to this. That would take a bit of a collapse if you're going to lose that sizable lead with 50, with a little less than 54. In fact, I think it's 52 games left on this schedule, and yet bigger leads have disappeared. I promise you that. The Braves have had bigger leads disappear. The Braves have tracked down teams over my lifetime with bigger leads than 70 with 52 games. It is absolutely in no way, shape, or form over or even indicating that it's over, but I just am starting to feel a little bit more confident with a seven-game lead that the Braves might have a better chance than I would have given them just a couple of days ago or even a week ago when the Phillies were playing good, hot baseball and just chasing the Braves down very, very quickly. But instead, the Braves, even though they lost 2 of 3 up in New York, that came at a time where the Phillies got swept by Miami. The Braves also came out of the All-Star break winning series against the Texas Rangers, the San Diego Padres, and the Baltimore Orioles. And now you've got one game up in a four-game series against the Washington Nationals. That is, by the way, and we were reminded this every 3 minutes last night on the ESPN broadcast. The Braves' vision did not have the game last night. We had it on the ref, but it was on TV-wise. It was on ESPN. It felt like it was a Nationals love fest all night. My wife commented on it multiple times. It's like, can y'all just stop kissing the butt of the Nationals? That just felt kind of weird. I don't know why. It was Andrew Jones night. The Braves were celebrating Andrew Jones getting inducted into the Baseball Hall of Fame this past weekend. I think they gave out bobbleheads at the ballpark. Andrew Jones did join the ESPN box at the fifth inning. But it just felt like all game they were just loving on the Nationals, how good this offense is, and don't let the record fool you. And these guys may not get rid of C.J. Abrams or anybody else at the trade deadline. They may be in for it. Let's go. So it was a very tough listen. However, the Braves got the victory, and that's all that matters. So that's what we're talking about. Yes, the Braves. Let me see. So tonight, 7:15, one game up, a four game series. So the Braves will be back at it. We'll have it for you right here on the ref, and we'll continue that series on as we go. All right, shifting gears here a little bit. This is going to be a very different show this morning than what we had planned on. Real quick note, Russ Tanner's not going to be in at 8 o'clock. In fact, the next couple of weeks, Russ has some business and some travel he has to tend to on Fridays. We will get Russ back. Just remember, we're in those dog days of summer. Right now, a lot of business gets tended to, a little travel gets tended to. So no Russ for the next couple, maybe even 3 weeks. But we will get Russ back right as football season's coming back. And every Friday, we will have fantastic chats with Russ, as you know, coming up the rest of the season. So no Russ today. Keep that in mind. We're going to replay Bill Shanks in just a couple of minutes and get this 6 o'clock hour kind of knocked out. Then we're going to get to your emails at 7. However, I do have to share some very, very sad news. If you haven't heard this yet, we are suffering a very, very big loss at the 960 The Ref family this morning. Our wonderful, wonderful emailer, caller, listener extraordinaire, one of our favorite people that we've dealt with in a long, long time for many years of this radio show, Stevie T., unfortunately passed away yesterday, and he'd been battling cancer for several years now. Battled it as brave, as admirable, looked cancer in the face and punched it back more than you could have ever asked him to do. He fought a very, very, very good fight these last couple of years. But unfortunately, as we know, this terrible, terrible disease that we deal with in society usually gets the last word. And that's the way what happened yesterday with Stevie T. And I know his family is mourning that. The 960 The Ref family also mourning the loss of our brother, our friend. He's a father. He's a husband. He's a son. Everything that you could be, Stevie T embodied that role the best he ever could have done it. I really, really grew to love that guy over the years, my 6 or 7 years being on this show, and he was a very, very good contributor. I always say he was the man that could get you a stat whenever you needed it in the drop of a dime. He could find something that you would have more trouble finding, and he could do it for you very, very quick. He was a great emailer. The guy had the gift of gab, especially in written form. I don't know how to explain that. Anytime he emailed something, it was intellectual, it was thoughtful, it was witty, it was funny. Everything he typed in an email, I think, was gold. I think he had a gift of being able to write words out the way that he portrayed them and delivered them in his emailers. We've always said he was the emailer of the year, like 10 times running. Like, no one ever could supersede him as emailer of the year. We've got some really, really good emailers, and a lot of people have become way, way more consistently emailing over the last several years, and we certainly love that aspect. But just the grand scheme of things, I know Stevie T left this world as the gold standard emailer of 960 The Ref, and he started to call a little bit more, especially after kind of the COVID years. For whatever reason, things got a little bit different out there. The whole world changed a little bit, but Stevie T was able to call and start doing that more often. He was a main staple in the Bud Light 3 for All picks that we do in the fall. And again, he just was a massive, massive contributor to this show, to the culture of 960 The Ref, very active in the LLC that Asparagus William and others got up and running over the last year or so, and he was a huge part of that. In fact, I walked in this morning right outside of our studio. We call it the dog cave, but there's the little waiting room area, a lot of memorabilia, a lot of stuff we have in that waiting room, and one of them is one of the signs of the 960 The Ref LLC get-together that we had. I believe it was before one of the Bulldog Friday nights last year, and a ton of members of that LLC signed that poster, and we've got it framed now in that waiting room. And I could not help to notice, I promise you, I walked in, there's got to be 75 or 100 signatures on that poster, but I swear right above sort of front and center in big letters, it said Stevie T where he signed that thing, and it just caught my eye immediately. Did not have to search for his name. I think that was his way of just saying good morning as I walked in and turned the lights on in the studio to be able to get this show up and running and talk about this. And it's not easy to talk about, and we're certainly together and mourning and we're with anybody that was close to Stevie T. He had his fingerprint all over this town. I know, born and raised in this area, and was just a staple of a lot of different things outside of just 960 The Ref. Very, very active in his church. I met several people that went to church with Stevie T that would always bring up, if it came up that I worked at 960 The Ref, oh, do you know Stevie T? Yeah, I go to church with Stevie T. A lot of connections out there. A lot of ways that he impacted this community in a lot of ways. So we will miss everything about Stevie T, everything that he brought to this show, everything that he made more valuable by being a part of this show. We're going to miss him with every fiber of our being. We joke a lot with the ChatGPT, which is so popular these days. Before there was ChatGPT, there was ChatStevieT, and we still use that term in a lot of things we do today. We will continue to use that term quite a bit. I know a lot of our emailers, like Clay and Tony, they'll have an inquiry, and instead of looking it up themselves, they'll send the call out in their email and say, ChatStevieT, question of the day. And when he was feeling good, and especially during his prime, when before he was battling this terrible disease, he was very quick to be able to jump in and help out with those things. And I'm telling you, we would have fun with it. Yeah, we could have looked up things. We could have found obscure stats, found crazy anecdotes in the record books. But why not let Stevie T do it? Because he was going to do it, and he was going to find it quick. I know he drove a truck for a living for a very, very long time. One of the big mysteries Dave and I could not figure out is how he was so proficient and effective and accurate. And like I mentioned, that gift of being able to email the way he put words together, but he did it while driving his truck. And I'm not suggesting he did it while driving down the road. I just mean somehow he found a way in his busy schedule. I know what he did, it required a lot of stops. So I guess before he would put foot back on the gas pedal, man, he would just get those things lined up, emailed, send them out, and get them back to us in absolute no time. His turnaround time was, it was impressive. Very, very impressive. So tough morning this morning as we are honoring and remembering the life of Stevie T. Here's what we have coming up this morning. Like I said, it's going to feel like a little bit of a different show. We will definitely talk about a little bit of sports stuff going on. We're counting down to kickoff. We'll talk about the Braves, all that stuff. I did a lot of, or I and a few other people, I don't want to take any credit for this. William actually helped me out a ton yesterday. Starting at 7:30 this morning, like I said, we're going to replay Bill Shanks for you here in just a minute to kind of get our calibration set up this morning. We will get to those emails like we normally do at 7 o'clock, but starting at 7:30, we have a really, really impressive all-star lineup of some of the best listeners, the best callers, our best personalities that we have here on 960 The Ref. All of them were very close with Stevie T in one way, shape, or form, whether it was through church, through the LLC, through just interacting through emails and calls here on The Ref. Let me count on air. 1, 2, 3, 4, 5, 6, 7. I got 9 listeners lined up. This has already been pre-negotiated. They're going to start calling in about 7:30. We got time slots for each one of them. William's going to help me out with this. But we are going to honor and tell memories, tell funny stories, do everything that I think will honor Stevie T the best way possible. These are all of his closest friends and very well-known individuals from The Ref and on The Ref. And we're going to talk to you. We're going to talk to all of them about the amazing man that Stevie T was and certainly honor him the best we can this morning. I think that's what he would like. I know he's listening in, and I know that Stevie T will appreciate just people sharing good stories about him. It is a very sad day, a very, very sad day. But I tend to, in these situations, try to honor the positive things that somebody left behind when you lose somebody like Stevie T. And that's what we're going to try to do this morning. And yeah, there'll be some sad moments in those conversations, and there should be. But there's also the goal of this really is to honor and celebrate the life of a man that is very, very worth celebrating. So that's the plan this morning. And we appreciate those listening in, and we appreciate, you know, the willingness to let us have a little bit of a different kind of show this morning. But we're going to get to that on the other side. I'm going to hit a quick break right now and just kind of recalibrate. Like I said, I'll come back on the other side, replay Bill Shanks from yesterday. Good conversation about the Braves as the trade deadline is looming here pretty darn soon. And things are really going to start happening here in the very, very short term as we're eyeing the end of the season. We'll talk to Bill Shanks or rehear, listen to him, get the emails in. I know several are in there, folks that are aware of what was going on. So that will also be a time we'll talk about Stevie T as well at 7. But at 7:30 and through the rest of the show, I'm telling you, we've got an all-star lineup. There is no lineup in any all-star Major League Baseball game that I've ever seen that compares to the lineup we have today on The Ref to honor the man that we're going to miss every single day going forward. Our man, Stevie T. So quick break. We'll come back on the other side. I hope y'all are having a great morning, and we'll have a good show going forward. We'll be right back in a couple of minutes with Bill Shanks. It is the morning show right here on 960 The Ref. It's 625.
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36 days until kickoff, number 36 in the year 2000, Creed with arms wide open. One thing I loved about my man Stevie T is he defended Creed with me. All the Creed haters, we ain't got time for that here on the morning show. Creed has nothing but bangers, same as Nickelback. My man Stevie T would lean into that with me, and I appreciated his support every single time that came up. Number 36 in 2000, no coincidence. Get to hear a little Creed this morning. Good song, by the way, with arms wide open. Stevie T, we'll miss you, brother. We will miss you every single second. What a contributor to this show. What a just wonderful, wonderful contributor that we were blessed with at 960 The Ref, and we will miss you every single day. We're going to play Bill Shanks in just a second here. Reminder, we have a very, very special lineup starting around 7:30, about an hour from now. We're going to hear from so many wonderful, wonderful Ref contributors and then the best friends of Stevie T. Some that grew up with him, some that have known him for many years, some that only know him the last few years here at 960 The Ref, the community that's built around here. So looking forward to kind of honoring him the best way possible. But for now, I'd appreciate it if you let me play Bill Shanks so we can kind of get things lined up and calibrated, get ready for the rest of that show. Here's Bill Shanks from yesterday right here on the morning show, 960 The Ref.

0: Gary Wright and Dreamweaver, number 37, Annika, 1976.
1: I don't think I know this one.
0: You never heard Dreamweaver?
1: I've heard, like, my dad has said that before.
0: Have you been to a Braves game before?
1: I don't know. I've never heard this.
0: This is one of those, like, between innings, they'll, like, kind of put someone on the Jumbotron and get a little bubble above their head and see what they're dreaming about. You'd be dreaming about Arch Manning transferring from Texas.
1: Yeah.
0: It's your biggest dream.
1: I just wish good things for him, but not, I don't wish good Ooh. Things for Texas, so.
0: Be careful. Do you know who we're about to talk to on the phone?
1: I think that Bill has a good heart behind all of the surliness. He wishes good on other people.
0: Bill has one of the best hearts of anybody I know, but he does not like the Mannings. I'll let you take that up with him in just a second here. Morning Show 960 The Ref. It is presented by Piedmont Orthopedics and Sports Medicine, the official healthcare provider of the Georgia Bulldogs. 37 days until Georgia and the Tennessee State Tackling Tigers tee it up between the hedges. And before we get to all that, a lot of baseball stuff going to happen in the next couple of days. Let's dive right in. Now, as he does on Thursdays, and we appreciate him for it, Bill Shanks of what's the website, Annika?
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0: 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Bill, I'm assuming you could hear everything we were talking about. My buttons are pressed right. Did you hear Annika loving on the Mannings just a second ago?
2: Annika, your opinion of the Mannings impacts my opinion on you. I'm very disappointed in you.
1: I want young kids to not to succeed. I don't want to see the whole world be against this young man. I hope that he can come back a little bit for the sake of his mental health.
2: Mm-hmm. And that's a bold-faced lie. You want them to look at you in the stands and point you out and date him. That's what you want.
1: So whatever.
0: He'd buy you a nice house, that's for sure. Well, Bill Shanks joining us now. We'll get to more football things at the end of the conversation, but we are sort of at a pivotal point of the Braves season. By the time we talk to you next week, Bill, the trade deadline will have come and gone. A little later this year, this coming Monday, will be the trade deadline. I'll just start off with a very blanket statement, then we'll get in the weeds. Do you expect the Braves to be as active as the fans want them to be? What I'm asking is, will Alex Anthopoulos be able to pull something off, or do you think we'll be underwhelmed come Monday and Tuesday? What's your forecast here?
2: I think they better have something in the offing, or they're going to be in trouble if they think they're going to go to the playoffs with a rotation that has one number one and no number two or no number three mm-hmm. starting pitcher. They're dreaming. They're dream weaving. So
0: there you go.
2: I think I don't really have any doubt that there's going to be activity. How much? For whom, for what position, I don't know. I mean, none of us are going to know until it happens, obviously, and it's probably not going to happen until hopefully Monday at 3 o'clock, so everybody can listen online to the superstations.com for our trade deadline coverage. So that's probably when it's going to happen, though, because that's, 5 years ago, my God, he did 6 trades in 2 weeks, but he did 3 in 3 hours. well, really 4
0: yeah.
2: with that reliever from Pittsburgh that he got, Rodriguez. So he was very active at the very end, and I think that's going to be the case again this year.
0: I know. Tell me if you think I'm wrong. I just don't think the Braves are in the Tarik Skubal sweepstakes. I want them to be, but I would be very surprised if the Braves are in that activity. Is that fair to say?
2: We don't know. We have no clue. How are we going to know that? I mean, right. He ought to be fired if he doesn't call them. I mean, that's his job, so he's got to call them. But to what extent? Now, look, here's the thing. The Atlanta Braves farm system is in a condition to where anybody in the game that would be on the trade block is available to the Braves if they want to give up their prospects.
0: Yeah.
2: They have that type of talent now on the farm to where they can compete with any team in baseball, the Brewers, Dodgers, or anyone else, Rays, that are going after a Tarik Skubal or any other high-level player. So if they feel like that giving up three players for a rental for 2 months and possibly a third month of Tariq Skubal is worth it, then they can compete with those other teams for that type of player. I think that's obviously not been the strategy that's been used in the past, but if it's not Skubal, it could be another rental. There are other rentals out there, Casey Mize and Robbie Ray, that are come to mind that are rentals. There are a lot of them. There are a lot of rentals that could be acquired that would not be as costly as Tariq Skubal. So it's going to be very interesting to see what happens.
0: A name that I haven't seen this written a lot is like associated with the Braves, but I have heard the speculation that maybe like an Emerson Hancock, who we love a lot around here, being a Georgia Bulldog, but maybe he's available from the Mariners. Is there a world exists that Emerson Hancock could be a Brave, Bill?
2: I don't think so, because the Mariners want a right-handed bat, and unless they take, Austin Riley's not going anywhere.
0: Yeah,
2: so
0: unfortunately, I was.
2: Well, why would you want to trade him?
0: I know. He's just. I think a lot of us have just hit our fever pitch with him. I hear what you're saying. I'm not giving up on Austin. It's just kind of. I don't like watching him bat right now. That's all.

0: Hour, young kid from Illinois. Dad's a fireman, tough kid, football player. Just very, very impressive young man, young hitter. Looks like a baseball player. Just a really good, tough kid. And I like his potential. I like his potential a lot. The Braves have a lot of players. Mm-hmm. I mean, there are a lot of prospects that are going to be sought after by teams who are going to be talking trade with the Braves.
1: We got Acuña back. He's not the Acuña that he was in 2023, just off the bat, obviously. But why? I mean, I feel like he's spent time rehabbing. He's spent time down in the minors trying to figure it out. Why, now that he's back, is it just still not where it needs to be? I mean, how do you rehab a hitter so that when they get back to the majors, they can actually hit?
0: Well, that's a good question. We're waiting, getting him back was half of it. What are you going to get when you're getting back is the other half of it. And I don't know. I mean, I just my expectations weren't very high, to be honest with you, because he wasn't doing that great before he got hurt. He was not nowhere near the 2023 version of Ronald Acuña Jr. And so, I wish I could say there's going to be a roadmap for how he's going to get back to being a critical part of this team, but I hope that's the case, but I gotta see it to believe it almost. Not that he's going to, be B.J. Upton in 2014 and not hit 200, but the Braves need more from him. They need a lot from him. They can't afford him to be a ordinary player, and that's going to be critical. I mean, with all the moves they can make, obviously, between now and Monday at 6 o'clock, the biggest acquisition they can have is to get old Ronald Acuña back, or at least something similar to him. So we'll see, but it's a small sample size, obviously, and we've got to see more. But we would love to have him just turn it on and carry the team, because we know he can do it.
2: I know a lot of the conversation around what the Braves may or may not do is the pitching, and that is the glaring need right now. Is there any chance, Bill, that there's deals made that you would predict for a true DH? Is that something on the radar, you think, or are we just going to roll with the lineup we have in the
0: Well,
2: in the
0: bats? I don't think we can. I don't really think we can limit the possibilities of what could arise between now and Monday at 6 o'clock. I mean, there may be things that happen Monday at 1:30 that pop up that could arise, that could just be a possibility for them. The one thing you do have to keep in mind is that Sean Murphy, like it or not, is in AAA. He's rehabbing. He is perhaps on the road back. If that were to happen, then obviously the $15 million player that he is would probably get some playing time behind the plate, with Greg Baldwin seeing more times the DH. That would be good, because Dominic Smith has come back down to earth and is not as good as he was earlier in the year, obviously. So that's definitely a possibility where we could see that. But I wouldn't be surprised if there was another outfield bat at it. I think that's a very, very good possibility, because, you got to worry about Acuña staying healthy. You got a left field situation where, Dubon may be more needed for shortstop. You don't know. So I would want another outfield bat. I would not just want a hitter. I would want another outfield bat. So that's definitely something they could do.
2: Bill Shanks, thesuperstations.com. Bill, yesterday was good to see A.J. Smith-Shawver back from his Tommy John surgery. He was okay. I mean, he was what I expected yesterday. Not dominant by any means, but certainly looked like a major league pitcher. But then a few hours later, I think as expected, option back to AAA. I know you've been very outspoken about the yo-yoing of the pitchers. Was that one more of an expected thing, or would you like to see Smith-Shawver stay up at the big league level and maybe he could be one of our answers of the rotation?
0: The only reason I can think that he was sitting down is so that he wouldn't be... Well, that's stupid. I don't know why he was sitting down.
2: No.
0: I have no clue. I don't... I think it was... I'm sure there's a reason. To get him ready for what? I don't know. I mean, if he showed he can pitch up here yesterday in the big leagues, so why would you send him back down to AAA? I I didn't expect

0: it, I thought he would stay if he did well and showed that he was ready to go. So I know he's the 27th man on the roster that they have, so I don't know. There may be something where they could float him for a couple of days and then bring him up when they want him to start again. And of course, when they want him to start again, there may be a new pitcher in the rotation anyway. So they may have done it because of that. That's probably the reason, is that 27th man probably can come back up again, and there's no day limitation of how many days he has to stay back down in AAA. But the kid needs to be in the rotation, because I think he's better than a couple of them. Braves have a number one starter in Chris Sale. They do not have a number two. They do not have a number three. They have a group of pitchers who are fours and fives, whatever you want to label them, whether they're four or five. Grant Holmes, Ronaldo Lopez, Bryce Elder, Martin Perez. And that's the problem that we're dealing with here with this team. It's not like those guys I just mentioned are horrible. They're just all okay. And you have to ask the question with a team that is, you know, trying to win a division and trying to get back to the playoffs, can we do better than that? Well, you better be able to do better than that, because if that group is 2 and 3 in your rotation in the playoffs, you're in trouble. Even if it's, you know, best case scenario, okay, Chris Sale, AJ Smith-Shawver, and Ronaldo Lopez, that's not good enough. I mean, that's just not. You face a team like the Phillies in a playoff series where they've got a great rotation, even with their issues they have, the bullpen and what they're dealing with right now. Obviously, they've kind of hit the wall here in July, but they've got an unbelievable rotation. They've got a tremendous rotation, and Atlanta can't compete with that, especially with the offense being inconsistent at third base and not knowing what Acuña is going to do. So that's the problem they have, and they need to fix it. I mean, I asked the question earlier this morning on Twitter about if they acquired a Robbie Ray or a Casey Mize today, would that be enough? I think that's my biggest fear, is the possibility of them getting one starting pitcher and still feeling like, is this enough? And that shows you, even to ask the question, how bad the situation really is, that there are holes in that rotation. Can Grant Holmes start a big league game in July? Sure. I don't think I want him out there in October. Mm-mm. I just don't. Unless we're going to be a bunch of piggybacking starting pitchers that are just going to be going three or four innings at a time. And then you got to worry about your bullpen getting worn out. So they need two starting pitchers before Monday at 6 o'clock.
1: Amen. If there was anybody in Vegas this week, anybody that placed any wager on the Marlins sweeping the Phillies, I think the Phillies may need to be investigated for throwing games. I didn't see that coming. I had no idea. 12-game losing streak for the Marlins, and thank you to the Marlins for sweeping the Phillies. But quietly this week, even though we've lost 2 of 3 to the Mets, the Braves gained ground and kind of don't look now, but 6.5 feels a heck of a lot better than 2.5 just a couple weeks ago. So overall, it just feels kind of quietly, but I like that the Braves have gained a few games in the NL East right now. How are you feeling about the division 2/3 of the season now in the books? How are you feeling about the lead at 6.5 right now?
0: Well, I feel better than it was 2 weeks ago when it was 2.
1: Sure.
0: There's no question about that. And we are at the 2/3 mark of the season, so it is another point to look at as far as where they've been and where they're going for the final 54 games this season. The old adage is you win 54, you lose 54. It's those other 54 that you kind of define your season. So, you know, I think it's all going to depend on what happens between now and Monday at 6 o'clock.
1: Oh, yeah.
0: I mean, it's just this team is if this was a test paper, you'd get an INC at the top of it. It's incomplete because you can't. Until we see the roster after Monday at 6 o'clock, I just don't think we're going to be able to really have a clear view of what's possible. Because I think the skepticism is going to be in everyone's mind. And it's weird. I'm sitting there yesterday on my show and just kind of going off on, well, I was in a pretty bad mood because they had lost the Mets. But I'm going off on them, and I'm like, well, you know, okay, the Phillies just lost again. They're still 6 games up. And it's weird. It's very weird. And I know there's probably a percentage of people who listen now and listen to my show, and they're like, the heck is that guy so negative about? But I don't think you can look at this team and feel just overly optimistic, even with the 6.5 game lead, that this team's going to do anything in October compared to the other teams the rotation has. This organization was built on starting pitching. This is year 61 for the Atlanta Braves. And in the 26th year, which was 1991, everything for this organization changed to starting pitching. It had been hitting, power hitting, hitting home runs, and then it changed because of Bobby Cox and the as a GM, not as a manager. He started to go toward pitching and defense then when Schuerholz came in 91, and things changed. And to be sitting here and worried about whether the starting pitching is going to be good enough is hard to kind of stomach. But I even with the changes in baseball, even with the, well, you know, the pitchers don't go deep in games anyway, so why are you worried about Holmes and Elder and Lopez? I don't buy it.
1: I think you
0: got to have more, and you got to have. And again, the question that to me Alex Anthopoulos needs to ask himself is: all right, it's not like these guys are pathetically bad. It's not like there have been pitchers like Connor Thomas on Monday that have come into this on this roster who do not belong in the big leagues, which is another conversation, and it's really bad. But it's not like these starting pitchers are not major league pitchers. All of them that I mentioned, Elder, Holmes, Lopez, Perez, sure, they're starting a big league game, but can't we do better? And you better think you can or you're going to be in trouble in October.
1: Amen, 100%. Bill Shanks, so Monday trade deadline, August 3rd, you're going on air at 3 o'clock. That is the trade deadline at 3, right? Am I saying that correctly, or does it go beyond
0: 6
1: that?
0: O'clock.
1: 6 o'clock, okay, so you will have live reaction. I love listening to your show on trade deadline day, and I know you're gearing up for that, and hopefully you are a very active day. So thesuperstations.com, the place to be Monday, right?
0: Should be fine, yeah.
1: That's what I'm talking about. So, all right, I'm going to chime back in live back in studio on a Friday morning, Friday, July 31st, thanks to replaying Bill Shanks. We do wrap up that conversation with a little bit of Falcons talk. 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We record everything and put it on air or on demand for you to go back and listen in its entirety. So if you want to hear us talk a little Falcons with Bill, certainly go do that. But we're going to hit a break here in just a moment, come back and wrap up hour number one. If you're just joining us this morning, if you're just waking up and tuning into the morning show, I want to remind you again that we are mourning a very big loss in the 960 The Ref family. Stevie T, who has been battling cancer for the last couple of years or so, passed away yesterday very peacefully, according to his father on social media, and we love to hear that. But just want to celebrate his life this morning and say all the things we can, and really just, I cannot emphasize enough what a great contributor he was to this show, this station, the community that has built around it. I know the LLC, which is kind of come up the last couple of years, such a big part of that, popped into so many events that we did outside of the studio on a very, very regular basis, and one of the best contributors we've ever had on this show, both in email form, call form, social media, however he could interact with us, he found a way to do so. And I had the privilege of meeting him multiple times, even golfing with him one time for a ESP event over at the Georgia Club. With Dave, myself, Stevie T, and Rambo, we had a really, really good day. Oh, and some guy named Cole Spear that played for the Georgia Bulldogs. We had a really good day over there. I will always, always cherish that. I'll talk about more of that later on in the show. But hit a quick break, come back and wrap up hour number one. Got some emails to get to, and some of them do mention Stevie T, as you can imagine. We'll talk about him there. But at 7:30... starting at 7:30 this morning, a reminder, I've got a very, very good list of the best contributors, some of the best friends of Stevie T in this community, this 960 The Ref world that we've built together. They're going to start calling in pretty much one after the other. We got several, about 10 or 12 of them. And looking forward to hearing from them. And yeah, a somber day, but I certainly want to make it a celebratory day as well, as we honor a very, very good man that did a lot for this station. And that's how the plan's going to go. So starting at 7:30, a whole lot of very other loyal listeners and good friends of Stevie T to talk about him. We'll do that as the show goes on. Quick break right now. Standing in line, the club's on net. Sorry about that. Quick break. That gave away the song for the other side. My apologies. Quick break. Back in a moment. It's 6:52.
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0: Morning Show 960 The Ref, presented by Piedmont Orthopedics and Sports Medicine, the official health care provider of the Georgia Bulldogs. Honoring our man Stevie T this morning, passed away very peacefully yesterday. Hate to hear that. Very, very good friend, loyal listener of the show, and we will miss him every single day. And one thing I can tell you, will be a part of the nomenclature of the ref going forward. In fact, we're kind of working on this. Mark Perry, Powdertown Mark, has kind of put together the terms and phrases of the morning show. Chat Stevie T. It will definitely be part of the morning show going forward. Anytime we're trying to find something or look around, we'll just ask Chat Stevie T. Love that. Number 36 in the year. Let's see. What was this? 2007. I mentioned earlier, ironically, man, Stevie T used to step up to the plate and help me defend Creed and Nickelback whenever that silly conversation comes up. Some people just love to hate him. We had a Creed song, number 36 in 2001, that I played a couple minutes ago. Well, how about this? Number 36 in 2007, a little Nickelback as well. So sometimes the signs just come together. So Stevie T, jam out one more time, brother. That's what we're talking about. We're going to miss you, man. We certainly are, but we'll continue to honor and celebrate his life as the morning goes on. Annika in for Dave one more day. Good morning, Annika.
1: Good morning.
0: A little busy, hectic, early start to the show. So, yeah, I'm bringing you in now and just kind of getting our calibration set. So I want to make this a celebration day. It is a somber day. I don't know how you kind of handle the loss of individuals that you've known over the years or just someone that maybe you don't know very well. But I certainly like the aspect of celebrating. And I mean that by, let's just lift up the positivity that Stevie T left in this show, this community, and we'll emphasize that. But at the same time, it is a very sad day.
1: Yeah.
0: And don't know how to really process it all, to be honest with you.
1: Stevie T was really special. I mean, everybody who has met him or even just listened to the show, I feel like that you'll feel like you know him.
0: Oh, yeah.
1: And he was just a special person to know. He, I guess it was early last year, he was driving his route on his truck, and Jackson UMC was on his route.
0: Mm-hmm.
1: And he saw my mom. She was out there in like a hard hat and a like caution vest because they were under construction at the time, and he still recognized her and flagged her down, wanted to talk about the show, wanted to tell her hi. I mean, he's just a great guy.
0: I'm glad you said that. He was not shy to introduce himself.
1: Yeah, no.
0: if he recognized you, sometimes we're wondering, like, how did he recognize so-and-so?
1: And that was always my thought.
0: I think we've had a couple listeners be like, hey, Stevie T came up to me. He's like, I have no idea how he knew who I was, but he did. Because he knows the community.
1: Because he's Chat Stevie T.
0: He's Chat Stevie T. There's a lot of folks that just know how to connect. And that was one of his biggest gifts, is just knowing how to connect with anybody. Oh, and by the way, he could smack a golf ball, by the way. Seriously.
1: Yeah.
0: And look, he would tell you this. He was small in stature. As for such a big personality, he was kind of a smaller guy. He wasn't very big, but he could line up that golf ball and just smack that thing right down the middle. He was a good golfer. I only golfed with him once. In fact, when Dave gets back Monday, he can tell you he's golfed with him several times, but he could hit a golf ball, man. I think Stevie T would want us to mention that today.
1: Yeah.
0: My man could smack a golf ball. All right, we got a break. Come back. We'll get to those emails on the other side. The celebration of our man Stevie T going to continue all morning long. We appreciate y'all letting us talk about him, and sad, but also a celebratory day and the best way we can do it for him going forward. It's 6:58.
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0: All right, back at it. Hour number two, morning show, 960. 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Happy Friday morning to you. 36 days until kickoff. The Georgia Bulldogs, the Tennessee State Tackling Tigers. Coming up September 5th. This is the final day of July, Annika's birthday month, coming up tomorrow. I know you're excited for that, Annika.
1: Yeah.
0: I see you got your sweatshirt on. Is that because it's only 69 degrees outside, or is it because we keep it like 48 degrees in the studio?
1: It's because it's freezing in the studio. It's always very cold.
0: My apologies. Maybe I should just yield a couple degrees to you and Dave and say, fine, you can have a couple back. But I like it very, very, very cold in here. It does feel really good outside, though. The very low humidity temperatures. Gosh, I don't know the last time we've seen the 60s. But 69 degrees out there this morning. I still crave those 50-degree days. It'll come eventually, but we got a long way to get there. But, yeah, it's a good way to say goodbye to July. I remember this time last year, the first week of August, had that, like, uncharacteristic cold snap. It was, like, gray and foggy, a little bit of rain. But I think for, like, 4 or 5 days, temperatures didn't get out of the 70s. It was crazy. I went and spent a couple days at the lake and just, like, soaked it in. It was just kind of crazy and wild to have that, but I could certainly use some of that in my life. But August is a very, very, very, very hot month, and that'll certainly come back here in short time. But we'll get Annika's birthday in a few weeks, then we'll get football right at the end of that. So that's kind of where we are on the calendar. Thanks for joining us. Good morning to you. If you're just tuning in, and maybe some of you don't start listening to us until about 7 o'clock or so, we are celebrating and mourning this morning the life of a very, very dedicated and loyal listener, loyal member of the 960 The Ref community. Stevie T passed away yesterday and had a multi-year battle with cancer. Fought that thing as admirably as you could ever expect him to do. He was strong. He continued to live his life in the face of that terrible, terrible disease and continued to do great Stevie T things throughout his entire battle. You wouldn't have known it unless you were really close to him and known and knew the situation, but he continued to live his life the best he possibly could, and I admire that more than I could ever put into words. But yesterday, the very sad news made its way through the 960 The Ref community that he had passed away, according to his father, very peacefully yesterday afternoon, and that's all you can ask for, and we certainly want to celebrate him today. We're going to do that in the emails, and again, starting at 7:30 after this segment, man, it's chock full of some of the best callers, best friends that Stevie T has in this 960 The Ref community, and I'll go ahead and say it, and thanks to Asparagus William for helping me last night get that set up with a lot of the loyal listeners, and this show is going to be dedicated 100% to Stevie T. The Braves did win last night. We'll mention a couple, you know, sports things as we go on. They gained another half a game on the Phillies. Now up to 7, Annika. How's that feel?
1: That feels a lot better.
0: It does, doesn't it?
1: We had a pretty substantial lead earlier in the season, and it's starting to feel almost in that territory again.
0: I think it got to 10.5 was the highest. And 7's not that far from 10.5. It's not 10.5, but you know what I'm saying. It's like now you've only lost three and a half games in your once large lead instead of 10 or whatever it was, whatever it wound up being. So anyway, point is, it just feels better. It feels better, but a good come from behind victory for the Braves last night, 5-4, and they held on. Raisel Iglesias, hey, and Acuna hit a homer last night. You love to see that. So there are things, little signs, pointing toward the a good stretch for the Braves. And Austin Riley was given the day off yesterday. Kind of wild for a Thursday. So we'll see. All right, let's get right to it. Let's get to the emails now. I got several I want to get to. I do want to break about 7:25 so that we can get the tributes going starting right at 7:30 or a couple minutes after. We're loose. We're flexible. We don't have to do it right on time. But we got a lot of folks this morning waiting on their windows that we were told them to call in and celebrate Stevie T this morning. So, Annika, without further ado, when you're ready, let's have a duet with you and Cece to get us going.
2: You've got mail. Oh,
1: you have to count me down.
0: 1, 2, 3.
2: You've got mail.
0: Thank you, ladies. All right. Clay gets us started. Dr. Clay, as always, he's got a couple things for us here. It says, good Friday morning to the loading zone of sports radio. My man Stevie T in his truck. I love that reference, by the way. It says, okay, to the loading zone of sports radio. Says, on this morning where we celebrate the life of a damn good dog, why not the rock band The Loading Zone with guitarist Steve Dowler and, wait for it, Annika, the lead singer Linda Tillery. So as a dedication to our one and only Stevie T, can we hear Can I Dedicate?

0: You know what this is, Annika? This is that like late night little glass of bourbon in your hand, just kind of jamming out because you don't want the night to end music. So my man Stevie T would appreciate. Always appreciate the creativity, the thought into Clay's musical choices. Yeah, for those that don't know, Stevie T, the T stood for Tillery. But we affectionately loved him so much as Stevie T. But little Linda Tillery, I don't know if there's a connection or not. We'll have to get the Tilleries to tell us. Maybe he's related to Linda Tillery and the Loading Zone. Can I Dedicate? Good jam right there. I love that one, man. Absolutely love that one. Clay goes on to say, all right, chat Stevie T questions of the day. Very appropriate today. I love that. Like they do it on the Instagram, you must pick one. Annika, if you're not familiar with some of these, then that's okay. We'll just kind of do them quick and move on. All right, Steve Smith of the NFL or Steve Smith, the former Hawk? Which one are you picking? I mean, that one's obvious, right?
1: We're going to take the Hawk.
0: Steve McQueen or Steve Guttenberg, musical artist? Which one are you picking, Annika?
1: McQueen.
0: Mainly because of Lightning McQueen, right?
1: Yeah, honestly.
0: Yeah, we'll go with that. All right, how about comedians? Steve Martin or Steve Carell?
1: I like Steve Martin.
0: I could take Steve Carell in this one. Love The Office. Steve Martin's great, but yeah, I'll take Steve Carell. Singers extraordinaire. These are two massive rock stars. Stevie Wonder or Stevie Ray Vaughan?
1: Stevie Wonder.
0: Wonder. I'll go with Vaughn on that one. All right, more rock stars. Steven Tyler or Steve Perry?
1: Steven Tyler.
0: Steven Tyler, man. Go Aerosmith. All right, Steve. How about some rich folks? A CEO and a director. Steve Jobs or Steven Spielberg?
1: Spielberg.
0: I'm going to go with Spielberg as well. And some of an author and a genius. Stephen King or Stephen Hawking?
1: These are both some weird guys.
0: Yeah, they are.
1: But I'm going to go King.
0: Some weird geniuses, by the way. I'm not a big horror fan. I know some people love Stephen King. I'll go with Stephen Hawking. I like space. I like space theories. That was great, by the way. Good putting that together. Love that. That's Clay. In celebration of a life well lived and part of the small 960 community, he will be missed, but always remembered. Go Dogs from Clay. Thank you, Clay. That was a wonderful way, a chat Stevie T question to get our celebration of Stevie T started. I love that. Then Clay sends us a regular email, which we'll get to right now. It says, go ahead, Annika.
1: You've got mail.
0: Good Friday morning to the Peter Gordino and Leah Roberts of Sports Radio. Peter Gordino and Leah Roberts of Sports Radio says, on a day we celebrate the passing of a fellow listener known by many, why not English singer Gordino and R&B singer Roberts, who separately released this song before the original artist was able to release it himself. So let's hear some Neil Sedaka, some Laughter in the Rain for our man Steve.

0: not familiar with this, but it seems uplifting and happy, Annika.
1: Yeah. I haven't heard it, but I would listen to it again, I think.
0: Laughter in the Rain. Yeah, Stevie T, rest peacefully, my man. All right, let's get back in. Oh, sorry, but let's get back into Clay's email here. We got several I want to get to before we break. Clay says, you are reading live an email from Delray Beach. We're at 130 yesterday. The temperature was 93 degrees, but with a 12-mile-an-hour wind from the southwest, so a rare wind from the inland, the wind chill was a cool 102. So as you mentioned, a sweet candy bar from Mother Nature, as it wasn't the 104 we're accustomed to. Yeah, we're getting a little candy bar up here, too. Yours was a 2-degree difference. Mine was ours was more like a 10-degree difference. It felt pretty good yesterday. Thank you for the candy bar. We'll take the main course at the end of August, sometime in September. Clay says, this Braves team, the one with a patchwork of pitchers who really are just kind of okay, with 53 games left in the regular season, has a 7-game lead. There are flaws that will hopefully be addressed with better health and trades, but every team in the NL East would like to be the Braves right now. Absolutely. 7-game lead, 53 to go. 19 games over 500. These are one of those things that, yes, we have glaring issues and flaws, but man, if you had told us, Annika, back at spring training that the Braves would be in this position on the last day of July, you are giddy excited about it, are you not?
1: I feel like you start to get into magic numbers soon. It won't be a low magic number, but it'll be a trackable one.
0: You hear that, John Bateman? We need the magic number for the day. He's good about sending them to us. So there's your chat Stevie T request for John Bateman. Send us that magic number, my man, if you're up and listening this morning. Clay says, always one pitch away from a 3-run homer. Grant Holmes saved by the bullpen. Yeah, 3 homers given up by Grant yesterday. Kind of par for the course. But he did minimize the damage, if you want to look at it that way. 3 solo homers, that's all the damage was done. The Braves were able to score 5, and the bullpen gave up 1. It's all good. Braves win. Make that move. Double-A prospects are just that. We'll see what happens. Hey, by the time we get back in here next Tuesday, we'll have the Monday show, then trade deadline day, then Tuesday. We'll have all the answers on the make that move. Double-A. Clay says, it should be noted that Ozzie Albies single-scored Drake Baldwin and Ronald Acuna, who both got on base via the walk. Just saying. Hey, we'll take it. Chat Stevie T, question number 1 of the day. What do Austin Riley and the U.S. Virgin Islands have in common? The answer below. Let me see here. Number 1. Okay, the U.S. paid $25 million to Denmark for the Danish West Indies, now known as the U.S. Virgin Islands. What a steal. Only $3 million more than the Braves are paying Austin Riley for this year. So he's worth as much as the U.S. Virgin Islands. What an investment that was. Chat Stevie T, question number 2 of the day. What do Rook Ororo, the Atlanta Falcons' second-round pick in the 2024 draft, and Arnold Ebiketeki, the first second-round pick for the Falcons in the 2022 draft, answer below. Number 2, they both now play for other teams, the Jaguars and the Eagles. What we talked about yesterday, Annika, you've got to hit on your first and second-round picks in the NFL, but those are 2 second-round guys or first and second-round guys that are no longer with the team.
1: It's not like the 2018 second round pick. That's the 2024 draft.
0: Yeah. By the way, both second round picks. Sorry. Yeah, that's not good. That's recent, and they're now on different teams. That's not good. When Bijan Robinson signs his new deal, the Falcons will likely have the highest paid running back in the NFL, the 3rd highest paid tight end in the NFL, and the 3rd highest paid wide receiver in the NFL. Just numbers, but it would seem a team that pays like that. Should be a little bit better. I agree, Clay. We need a quarterback. That would certainly help us. One day closer to kickoff. Go Dogs from our man, Clay. Hit that sounder again, Annika.
1: You've got mail.
0: Our man, Tony in Winder, chiming in. He says, subject line, Stevie T. Good morning, Tony. Tony says, I didn't know Stevie T personally. I met him a few times at 960 events. That being said, he was my 960 The Ref brother. And just like real brothers, we fought about things. Come to think about it, other than our love of UGA sports and music, we didn't agree about much of anything. And just like brothers, even though we would go at each other, if someone else went after him, I would defend him to the death. RIP Stevie T, I'm sure the course you're playing today is lush and the greens are tight. Go Dogs. I like to think about that, man. What great golf courses he's on now. Thank you, Tony. We certainly appreciate that. He also sent in, let's see, let me make sure I'm reading this right. Let's see. Tony sent a picture. I want to see how it says. One of the last texts I got from Stevie T. Oh, it was a picture that he sent of a Tony, Tony, Tony song that he saw. And he saw it on the radio. And I guess Stevie T texted that over to Tony to say, hey, I'm thinking of you, man. That's awesome. Thanks, Tony. We appreciate you chiming in on the celebration day of our man, Stevie T. Annika, when you're ready.
1: You've got mail.
0: Sent in late last night after the word was trickling around late yesterday afternoon about the passing of Stevie T. Our man, Cowboy Ben. Love to hear from Ben. Sent a very, very good email. I'll try to read this in the best way I possibly can. It says, Annika and Logan, today the 960 The Ref family honors the life of our friend Stevie T. There have been some special moments since this LLC group formed, and one of my favorites was meeting and getting to know Stevie T during our first LLC gathering during Bulldog Friday night last September. What a kind and genuine man. We talked about this, his new grandson, mutual friends, and our love for the ref. I enjoyed hearing him talk about his family as much as I enjoyed his daily chat Stevie T facts. What I remember the most about his positivity, and what I remember the most was his positivity. Anytime I texted or talked with Stevie T, his attitude was upbeat and encouraging. No matter how difficult his day or week had been, Stevie T's focus seemed to be on seeing the good and being a light in the world. A month ago, during the College World Series, Stevie T and Selene joined us for an LLC watch party. He was struggling physically, but his spirits were so high. He made my day better at a time when I was just trying to encourage him. He was a special man, and I'm going to miss him. Stevie T was a proud believer. The blessing is that his hurt and struggles are over. He's not fighting cancer anymore. Today, he is Stevie Cancer-Free T. Love that. He is healthy and celebrating in heaven. I hope the 960 The Ref family will join me in praying for Selene and the Tillery family. May their hurt be replaced by peace, healing, and some special memories. Go Dogs. From our man, Cowboy Ben. Very, very well said, Cowboy Ben. We appreciate that. Man.
1: I read this email when it came in last night, but even reading it again, I'm tearing up. Yep. And I just, I want to say thank you to the LLC really quickly, because I feel like a lot of times, unfortunately, people don't get the flowers they deserve until they die, but you guys made a real point to let him know always that you were behind him and you were with him. Mm-hmm. And I'm really grateful for that. And I know his family is too. And I just really appreciate you guys. And it's nice to have this community around you when you're going through something. And it's great for us to have this community as we grieve. So just thank you guys.
0: Very, very well said. And yeah, Selene, I know if you're listening this morning, we hope you are. I know you got a lot on your plate right now, but we love you too, Selene, and the LLC will always, always be there for you as well. And I think Cowboy Ben, man, that's the best thing I've read so far this morning. Stevie T used to always sign off with a customized name based on the events of the day, the Braves or the Dogs or whatever. But man, today we can finally say Stevie Cancer-Free T. Fight's over, brother. I know that, man, but you fought well. It's to Cowboy Ben's point, but you made everybody else's life better when you were at your worst, and that's one of the most admirable things you can ever say about anybody, and Stevie T embodied that more than we could ever have imagined. So good stuff. Stevie Cancer-Free T today. I love that. All right, hit it one more time, Annika.
1: You've got mail.
0: Todd, T.A. chimes in and says, first he says, Stevie T was an awesome man. My prayers certainly go out to his family and friends. Todd's regular email says, happy Friday, Annika, Logan, and the great listeners to the LLC. Annika, our dude Ozzie Albies came up with another clutch hit yesterday. Yeah, two-run double to win the game to propel the Braves to a comeback win. Ozzie is one of the best low ball hitters that I have ever seen. The Falcons have that money. So just pay Bijan Robinson and get him onto the practice field. I agree. A great number 36 song from 1977 was Blinded by the Light by Manfred Mann's Earth Band. Have a great weekend, everyone. Yes, that is on my list, TA. That is the fantastic song from the year that keeps on giving, 1977. So thank you for chiming in as well. Did we miss anything from yesterday? Before we move on, I want to break in just a moment here, so we can get all of our great things lined up. Let's see. Yesterday, Tony chimed in. Oh, we were talking about the British Virgin Islands and Yost Van Dyke. Yeah, Tony, I agree with you, man. Says nothing better than hanging out at the Soggy Dollar. That's a bar on Yost Van Dyke, Annika, that I've been to a couple times. They're known for what's called the painkillers. That's the name of the drink they serve. But you know why they call it the Soggy Dollar, Annika? You have to boat up to it, but there's nowhere to dock. You have to anchor like a little bit offshore. And it's a beautiful sandy sandbar, essentially. But you got to jump out of your boat and swim the rest of the way.
1: There was a lot of places in Costa Rica that you had to do that. And I was nervous about it, but it was cool.
0: So by the time you get to the bar and pay for your drinks, them dollars are soggy. So that's why they call it the Soggy Dollar Bar. Let's see. We'll get to Kaysen's email a little bit later. Sorry I missed that yesterday. And let's see. Tony also trying to will into existence. Why can Annika's dream not come true? Arch Manning plays a good season this year. They meet the Dogs in the SEC again. They lose to Georgia. Then he gets tired of losing to the Dogs and transfers here for his senior year. What do you think about that, Annika?
1: I mean, that's the perfect scenario.
0: Perfect
1: right?
0: scenario. I like that.
1: But I'm also fine if he transfers to, like, I don't know,
0: Arizona State.
1: Yeah, and not even that. Like, doesn't even have. It could be like, I don't know, Seattle. Like, I don't know,
0: Washington.
1: Yeah, a like random school in the north or the up there. And just be fine.
0: I think what's more likely to happen, I hear your dream is a dream, but I hear you, he's probably going to be a second round draft pick this upcoming year. That's what I'm going to predict. Decent season, second round draft pick as he makes his way into the NFL. All right, Annika, thank you everybody for the emails and some very kind words. Keep them coming. We will get to any emails you send, especially about Stevie T, as the show goes on. But I'm going to go ahead and hit a break now. We're going to come back. Asparagus William's going to get us started. So during the break, we'll get Asparagus William all lined up. And we got callers all morning long, Annika. Going to be a very special day. A sad day, but also a day of celebration as we are mourning and celebrating the life of one of the best personalities that has ever contributed to the morning show on 960 The Ref. And that is our man, Steve Tillery, better known as the legend of Stevie T. Let freedom ring. 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

0: right, back at it on the morning show, 960 The Ref, presented by Piedmont Orthopedics and Sports Medicine, the official healthcare provider of the Georgia Bulldogs. Thanks for the request, Todd. Definitely had this on the list. Manfred Mann's Earth Band and Blinded by the Light. Anika, anything on this one? You ever heard
1: of it? I don't think I've heard this one.
0: It's a classic. It's a good one. You should put this in your summer listening project. From 1977, the year that keeps on giving. All right, let's get right to it. Here's what we're going to do the rest of the show, and I'm very excited about this. This is a very appropriate way to honor the passing of Stevie T, one of the legends of 960 The Ref, one of the greatest personalities that has ever come through this station, or any radio station for that matter. And I got a lot of callers lined up to get things started. I'm going to start off with the organizer, the man that really was the spearhead, the brainchild, whatever you want to call it, of getting the LLC together. And as Anika said very elegantly, Cowboy Ben and others, the LLC has certainly made some impact on a lot of folks, especially this past year or so with Stevie T. But here's one thing I'm going to do the rest of the morning, Anika. We're going to bring in Asparagus William now, but here's his walk-up song. Are you ready?
2: Oh, oh, oh.

0: Atomic Dog, the walk-up song of our man Stevie T. All of our callers, all of them, going to get some Atomic Dog today in honor of Stevie T. Asparagus William, I know you don't mind borrowing that walk-up song for today. Good morning, William. I know it's a tough day to talk, and we appreciate you calling in, but how are you, and thanks for joining us this morning, buddy. Good morning to you.
1: Yeah, Logan, man, you know, they're few and far between, but sometimes you get some good ideas, and that might be one of the best ones you've ever had.
0: Well, good. I'm glad I can, my fifth good idea on the show. It'll be Stevie T's walk-up song all morning long, so yeah, looking forward to that.
1: Beyond that, you know, you deserve the credit for creating the walk-up songs with the callers and all that, and, you know, I've never really thought about how impactful they are. And when you came up with that idea, because I cannot hear Atomic Dog without thinking of Stevie T. You know, from the very beginning that walk-up songs happened.
0: Oh yeah.
1: And you know, he was pushing hard, and I joined his voice in that to hear Atomic Dog in Sanford Stadium. And I don't think it's happened yet, but I think we all need to push on Alan Thomas and others a little harder to play that during this football season, because I know that would be very prideful for him.
0: That's a fantastic idea. Well, we'll use our connections the best we can and see if we can get it just slipped in there at some point. That'd be really cool. But yeah, I'm with you, though. For the rest of my days, I'll never hear Atomic Dog without thinking of my man Stevie T, man. It'll honor him well forever, as long as I'm alive.
1: Yeah, and I mean, I do appreciate you and others saying that me and many of the others got the LLC going, but really and truly, Stevie T was really the inspiration for the LLC, and it all started with a text group he started. And if you'll bear with me while I pull up this lineup, he had this text group that included Eastside Ron, Fireball Rodney, Easy Breezy, Rambo, Strap Dog, and of course himself, Stevie T. And that was where LLC started coming together and started getting talked about. And it's not several of us pulled that group together. It was all Stevie T pulling his radio friends together like that.
0: Awesome.
1: And really not only served as an inspiration for it, but he was also really, if not the first, among the first to not talk about 960 as a radio station or as the morning show or anything else, but other than a community. And I think it was him where I first heard him say the 960 community and really started building on that. Thanks to him, the LLC logo, he designed the concept of that because it was just so so incredibly creative.
0: And
1: notice with that, you know, he played off of the 960 being three numbers, the ref being three letters, and LLC being three letters, and kind of built a stacked up box of 960, the ref, LLC. And also, you know, came up with the design concept of the t-shirt that we made for his day. I'm actually wearing that t-shirt today for the Stand with T cancer deal. And it was funny because we tied that in, you know, with the stick at the cancer that the Rock Lobsters were holding. And after getting all that organized and him getting to that hockey game, you know, he turned to me, you know, such a witty guy. He turns to me and says, you know, I don't really like hockey, but my boys do, and so I'm going to be a big hockey fan for them.
0: I love it. That sounds like Stevie T. I can see him and hear him saying it when you describe it.
1: It really was, and I'm not going to confess to be somebody that knew him really well or has significant history. I'm one of the ones that didn't get to meet him until the last few years, but like you described earlier, my first time meeting him in person, I started getting text messages from him somehow long before I met him in person. First time I met him in person, I was over at my condo and out in the parking lot, and that big truck comes rambling up, and there's a guy hollering my name out of the truck. And I'm thinking, who in the heck is this? I'm this big you know, how do they know me? How do they recognize? Who is this? And they go closer, you know, that thing's loud. He's got sunglasses on. I'm confused because of this big old truck. And I finally understand him to say, it's Stevie T from the radio. Oh, man, he turned that truck off, and we just had the best visit. And that was kind of the start of just being thrilled to see him in person. And I'm anxious to hear from others who know really more about his history, because while I don't know that, I know the results of his history and who he was. And, you know, I'll confess that I'm not a religious man. I don't consider myself a Christian, but I've always had really deep respect for the role that faith plays in people's lives.
0: Absolutely.
1: And his faith guided so much of what he did. And

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3: Well, you find out after he gets off the day of work doing that truck, he was always there for his family. So Langan shared with me that, you know, she never cooked a meal. He cooked all their meals. He took care of all their bills. He did everything for his family. And that's just amazing. Really amazing.
4: Very impressive stuff.
3: Then to get through this journey, and I thanked her, you know, several times for sharing this journey so deeply with all of us. But you really got to see the love between those two. Mm-hmm. And it's a level of love that I don't think many of us get to accomplish with anyone. But just the love that they have for each other and seeing them battle that together was just really, truly inspiring. I mean, it's just incredible.
4: It was. Look, today is a very sad day. And William, your emotions are coming through in a beautiful way. I mean, they're coming through the phone right now, the radio station. But I know that we are going to mourn today and celebrate as well, but I've lost people very, very near and dear to me, like my father. I know what it's like to lose somebody close, and I will say to Selene and anybody else that was very, very close with Stevie T, the mourning does turn into very happy, celebratory mood going forward after a period of time, and that's what we're going to do with the ref as well. We're gonna mourn Stevie T, but I anytime any of you, William, anybody else ever inquires about anything on air, I want to use the word chat Stevie T. That's going to be that word that stays with the ref nomenclature going forward, and certainly we'll get there. We will absolutely get there, but a tough day nonetheless. And William, go ahead.
3: Whoever imagined that Stevie T and Allen Iverson would share, you know, in our radio community.
4: Absolutely.
3: But I do want to say one more thing, because no doubt, even though his fight with cancer is over, the expense that's left behind is going to be here for a long time. Mm-hmm. So I do want to encourage everybody to give what they can to that fund and the GoFundMe campaign. Yeah. For him, they've still got expenses on there they're trying to cover. And that's a great platform, not only to help his family with the expenses that have been left behind, but also to get the updates and read the comments on that string of updates and information that is just truly inspiring and truly a great way to celebrate him and help.
4: Very well said.
3: Continue his legacy.
4: Very well said. William, I know this was not an easy phone call. You sounded fantastic. I'm serious. You did Stevie T justice this morning. We appreciate that. We'll let you run because, as you know, you've lined up a lot of folks for us. Thanks for your help with that as well. But we're going to switch over to the next call, and we appreciate it. And keep doing what you do, William, and we'll honor Stevie T going forward, my man.
3: All right. Well, go Dawgs.
4: All right. Thanks, William.
0: Thanks,
4: go Dawgs,
0: William.
4: Indeed. All right. Let me get the next thing lined up here, Annika, real fast. Oops. Sorry. I guess we can do that live on air. I'm going to kind of work this in. All right. Going back to the Mission Construction Hotline, 706-549-6000. He is nice enough to lend out his walk-up song to everybody this morning. Cannot get enough Atomic Dog. How about bringing in our man? A man that knows Stevie T very, very well for a lot of life. Actually grew up playing softball with him. Our man Fireball Rodney joining us now. Rodney, not an easy day to be on the ref, but thank you so much for being willing to do it. How are you this morning?
5: Hey, guys. I'm doing okay. You know, you try to be tough and you try to, you know, fight back your emotions. And sometimes it's hard, you know. Wow. The last thing he said to me when I was we text back and forth, you know, not every day, not every week, but you know, one of the last things he said was, "Love you too, homie." And
4: I can hear it. I can hear it when you say it. I really can.
5: Yeah. Such a great dude.

0: We played softball together for a long time, and wow.
1: I know, hang in there. It's not easy to talk about, man. Seriously, it's not easy. But no, he appreciates you doing it. I promise you that.
0: Yeah, I didn't think it would get to me as bad this morning. But you start thinking about things, and it's tough to go through. And I can only imagine what his family's going through, this week. But I'll tell you, man, he was a hell of a guy.
1: He was.
0: He and a hell of a softball player.
1: Oh yeah,
0: my God. Let me tell you, man. He like you said earlier this morning. Not big in stature. He was a little guy.
1: Yep.
0: But man, he played like he was 10 foot tall.
1: Yes, and, he did.
0: The guy was a hell of an athlete in everything he did. Like you said, he's a great golfer. I remember playing softball. We had a team. He and I went to actually order our uniforms. Cynthia that listens in, her dad, mm-hmm. Tommy Wilson, owned the Bulldog Sporting Goods. And it was over on the east side back in the day.
2: Yeah,
0: and,
2: my dad was a frequent flyer there.
0: yeah, that was every year we ordered our uniforms from Tommy Wilson, from Cynthia's dad. And, Stevie T and me and one other guy named Bart Couch went over to Bulldog Sporting Goods and ordered our uniforms. And, it was funny because they were like, they had to get really small stuff for Stevie T. And, it was kind of funny at the time. But, the team, we had a sponsor. It was called LS Teca. It used to be a Mexican restaurant here in Athens back in the day. And, but, man, we traveled. Played a lot of softball together, late 80s. I'm telling my age, obviously, but, late 80s, early 90s, and, just a lot of good memories, and it's sad that, things come to this to make you remember all those memories. And, it was just terrible news yesterday. I know he had fought really, really hard, and, every time I talked to him, he was like, "I'm good, man. I'm good. I'm good, mm-hmm. homie. How are you?" Because he knew that I had went through some cancer stuff. Nothing, yep. Nowhere near, obviously, like what he did. And but he always, he would always reach out to me or in conversation. How are you doing? How's things with you? And he's he always was upbeat, especially about his situation. He never. He like you said, a fighter, man. A small guy, but fought like a 10 foot tall guy.
1: If I had to rank all the 960 The Ref listeners based on who I don't want to fight, Stevie T's number one. He is number one without question. He's number one. I'm telling you.
0: Man. He, even back in the day when we played ball together, and he never was that fiery. Attitude type person. He was always positive. Mm-hmm. We would get beat by, we would win by 20 and he was excited, and we'd lose by 20 and he was still the same guy, and it carried on the rest of his life. I remember me and my wife was out at a restaurant here in Athens. It's probably about a year ago, and we were about to walk in the restaurant, and him and Selene was in the car getting ready to leave, and he gets out, and makes a point to get out and say hey, and and I introduced him to Princess at that time, and I don't know, man, I could just go on and on forever. It's just like you're losing a friend, even though we didn't hang out all the time. We didn't see each other that much, but we had a long history for so long. And we just stayed close, and I talked to him, like I said, pretty regular by text or by calls. And, the last thing he said to me was, I told him, I said, "Well, I'm still praying hard for you, man. I love you, brother." And he said, "Love you too, homie." And that's the last thing I got from him. Mm-hmm. And, that was just him. He used that homie word a lot. And loved it. It was funny.
1: It fit him. There's no doubt. I heard a lot from him too. Homie. That was keeping the late 90s alive with my man, Steve. Yeah. I love it. Well, Robbie, I know this is not an easy phone call. We really appreciate you taking the time to share, Mary, especially someone like you that knew him from way back in the day, his healthiest days. And we all got to know him in different ways, but I appreciate the account that you were willing to share with us this morning, and that means a lot to us as well. And hey, you're a huge, huge contributor to this show as well, man. So we appreciate everything you do, Rodney, as well.
0: Yeah, I appreciate y'all. And, you know, I unfortunately don't get to do a lot of the LLC stuff because I travel so much. And, you know, but I love all those guys. And, you know, we everybody in it, guys, gals, everybody, they've done a good job at what they do.
1: Indeed.
0: And, you know, I appreciate that. You know, and I just wish I could be there more, but I can't with travel. But, hey, man, rest in peace, Stevie T. I love you, buddy. And I hope y'all have a good day.
1: Thanks, Rodney. Thanks for the call, Rodney. Buddy. We really do appreciate that. All right, we'll see you, bud. Peace out, homie, I think we should say to Final Ball Rodney. Peace out, homie. Let's try to do this real quick. Okay, we're going to go to another one. This one was not a scheduled call, but we're gonna try to work this in real fast. Annika, you ready for this? Everybody getting the atomic dog today for Stevie T. I appreciate we're trying to work in as many as we can. Our man Lance McCurley wanted to chime in this morning. Lance knew Stevie T in his own personal way. Lance, thanks for taking a couple minutes for us this morning. How are you, bud?
3: Yeah, good. Just on the way to a football practice, so I figured I'd shoot you a text and just see if I could fit in. Because I'm 31 and good friends with Stevie T's oldest son, Hunter. We grew up way back. We actually live in the same neighborhood now on the east side and keep up with each other pretty regularly, fish together every now and then.
1: Nice.
3: You know, and my dad, and who's listening, I think, and CBT probably played softball against my dad probably played softball against Rodney and them.
1: Nice.
3: I wish I would have known Rodney back in the day. Rodney, I would have loved to y'all play softball.
1: Just do the thing. I would love to time travel back and watch all these dudes in their prime playing softball. That'd be a sight to see, wouldn't it?
3: Well, it was a huge thing. Yeah. I think they played at, if I'm not mistaken, it was over at Bishop Park.
1: Uh-huh.
3: At least that's where my dad played. And, I mean, I remember when the Athens Banner-Herald used to report about that in the newspaper.
1: That's awesome. Now, that's awesome.
3: Yeah. And, you know, us being journalists and stuff like that. But
1: hey, that may be the original Athens Little League report. Was the old softball reports.
3: No doubt. but, yeah, so I think, and I should have asked my dad this. I just got off the phone with him about 20 minutes ago. But so Greg, CBT's dad, and my dad, Mike, they coached. I think they coached against each other.
1: Okay.
3: Over, I believe, it had to have been over on the east side. It's not Holland Park. It's,
1: I can see it in my head.
3: Satterfield. And, Hunter and I grew up together, his oldest. And, I'm sure that, Hunter and I played on the same team and Stevie T was there. You know, I don't know if he was coaching bases or he was the dugout, but he always had a calm demeanor. You know, was never too fiery, kind of like Rodney said, but just absolutely had the heart of a lion, fighting, cancer, and didn't seem afraid of it. And just a great overall human being. And I'd see him time to time. He'd pop in my text. Sometimes when I would be on, calls to y'all, funny enough, I'd get off the phone. I wouldn't even notice. And I'd have a text from CBT and Strap Dog.
1: Oh, yeah. That sounds par for the course.
3: CBT would be asking me something about recruiting, and Strap Dog would be asking me something about White Houses.
1: Oh, yeah. I love it. Absolutely love it.
3: But just an absolute, absolute great family, the Tillery family in prayers, and grew up with them. Peyton, his youngest son. And, I did text Hunter this yesterday, and him and I trade pretty regularly. I see him around the neighborhood, see him around, Kroger over there on the east side, and we try to go fishing every now and then. But I did say, I was like, hey, man, he lived a great life, and he got to see both of his sons get married.
1: Awesome.
3: And he got to meet his grandchildren.
1: That's
3: so
1: awesome. He was a very, very proud grandfather. We know that, man. He was very proud of that.
3: Oh, awesome. Yeah. And so kind of wanted to share that.
1: Well, thanks, man. Yeah, we appreciate it. We got to hit a break in a second, Lance, but thanks for squeezing in there. We certainly appreciate that. Love the connections he had all over Athens, and we'll hear from you again very soon, man. We got that. We're counting down to kickoff, and I certainly want to talk to you about other things in the near future, all right, bud?
3: Of course. It's coming up.
1: Yes, sir. All right. Thanks, Lance. Appreciate the words, buddy.
3: Yeah, thank you.
1: Thank you, Lance McCurley. He does good work for UGASports.com on the recruiting trails. He's headed to a football practice right now. In fact, the Corky Kell is like 2 weeks away, Annika, like less than 2 weeks, which is crazy to wrap your head around.
2: Lance is always a friendly face to see down on the sideline.
1: Absolutely.
2: Always says hi.
1: Absolutely. Very nice guy. Good connections with Stevie T as well. All right, we're going to hit a break, come back, and we'll cap hour number two. Already halfway through, crazy enough. We have a ton of callers lined up. Ready to go in the 8 o'clock and 9 o'clock hour. Russ Tanner not able to be with us today, so we're going to fill that void with a lot of Stevie T praise and love and celebration coming up for the rest of the show. Thanks for hanging out with us. We'll be right back at 7:53.
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0: keeping the countdown alive today. That was something Stevie T enjoyed. He liked contributing and letting us know what songs he wanted to hear. So in that fashion, we're not going to play a bunch of sad songs this morning. We're going to keep the countdown going as is in honor of our man Stevie T. I think you would certainly appreciate that. Annika, what do we have here? Moves Like Jagger from
1: 2012.
0: I think I would have guessed like 08 or 09, but 2012, Moves Like Jagger. This is Maroon 5 and Christina Aguilera.
1: That's a power duo.
0: That's a very, very power duo. I do like this song. It's a good vibe.
1: I'm a big Adam Levine, Maroon 5 kind of girl. I like them.
0: They are positive, happy vibes, which is exactly what Stevie T would want us to be doing this morning. So thank you for coming up with that. We're going to break again in just a moment. No Russ Tanner today. We do have some really, really good phone calls lined up this morning. So, and I think we may sneak in Mr. David Johnson at some point in the 8 o'clock hour too. We're going to see try the best. We're going to get everything in we can. And just thanks everybody being willing to call in and talk about Stevie T and talk about the life and legacy that he left, especially right here on the Ref and the LLC family that has become such a big part of this show and the community around it. And he was one of the crown jewels. Everybody is, but he was certainly one of the crown jewels of the community that was created. So we will miss you, Stevie T. We certainly love everything you contributed to the show. We're going to break right now, come back on the other side. Two more hours to go. We will continue celebrating the life, the legacy, the legend, Steve Tillery, better known as Stevie T.
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0: back at it. Second half kickoff of the morning show, 960 The Ref, presented by Piedmont Orthopedics and Sports Medicine, the official healthcare provider of the Georgia Bulldogs. Annika in for Dave this morning. Good Friday to you. 36 days until Georgia tees it up between the hedges. Taking on who, Annika?
1: The Tennessee State Tackling Tigers.
0: Going to be a beat down between the hedges. Them dogs ready for the Tackling Tigers, man. 36 short days away. As we're saying goodbye to July today. Very last day of July. Tomorrow will be August 1st, and then we'll get the dog days of summer rolling and get them out of here so that we can get a nice fall football season on the horizon. If you're just joining us this morning, a very special show today, and I do think it's special in a very positive way. We lost our man Stevie T yesterday, a long, very admirable, brave battle with cancer. And unfortunately, we got the news late yesterday afternoon that he succumbed to that. And cancer, unfortunately, seems to get the last word so often, and Stevie T gave every single thing he had in such a positive way. But we are celebrating the life of Stevie T this morning. A lot of good phone calls lined up to talk about him this morning. And we appreciate every single person willing to talk about their relationships, their memories, their good times they've had with Stevie T. We're going to get right back to that in just a moment here. But first, I want to say we did hear from David Johnston earlier. He was going to give us a call this hour. However, he and Carol are boarding a plane heading back this way. It is very, very early where they are. They're about to get on the plane in just a moment. He wanted to absolutely send his best regards to Selene, to the entire LLC family, everybody affected and touched by Stevie T. And he will certainly be back in here Monday morning. And we will obviously continue to talk about Stevie T. And let Dave have all the things that he wants to say on Monday. But we're going to stick with the callers instead. But yes, Dave does want to send his regards. He is listening this morning and wants everybody to know that he is thinking of Stevie T, of the LLC, Selene, and everybody else out there. So thank you, Dave, for chiming in through the text. But we'll certainly hear from Dave a lot, obviously, on Monday. With that being said, let's jump right back to the phones. No Russ Tanner today. He's got business to tend to, which is understandable. We'll give him the day off. But we're going to continue to celebrate Stevie T with more phone calls. Let's do that right now.

0: Everybody getting Stevie T's walk-up song this morning. Even our guy Clemson Andy, nice enough to join us and talk about the legend of Stevie T. Andy, good morning to you. I know it's a tough day to be on the ref, but thank you for doing so. How are you this morning?
1: I'm doing as best as I can be, Logan and Annika. I appreciate you having me on. It's such an honor. Excuse me. It's an honor to be on and celebrate Stevie T.
0: Yes, sir.
1: You know, I'm glad you know everybody's doing the walk-up song to Atomic Dog today.
0: Yeah, man.
1: That's awesome. And you know, mine is normally an Avett Brothers song. My buddies from North Carolina that I grew up with, and they sing a song. It's called "No Hard Feelings." And if you haven't heard it, you need to listen to it.
0: Okay.
1: And there's a line in it that says, "When I meet my Savior true, we're gonna shake hands laughing."
0: Mm-hmm.
1: And I can just see, I can see Stevie T doing that.
0: Yes, sir.
1: So, let me try to get it together, guys. Sorry.
0: You're all good. Take your time, man. This is not an easy day to be on.
1: It didn't really hit me until I started thinking. He always asked about Bryson Owen.
0: Yeah.
1: And I think about his boys now, or his kids. And, you know, just the dad that he was. So, that means a lot. But first time I ever met Stevie T, y'all, me and the boys were in line at a sporting goods store. And here in Athens, and it must have been the beginning of baseball season or something, because it was packed.
0: Yeah.
1: I mean, they had the line was back and forth and back and forth and back. I mean, it was probably 100 deep. And we were towards the very back, and all of a sudden from the front, I hear, "Clemson Andy." And I look up, and I see this guy. I didn't know who the hell he was. And he just goes, "It's Stevie T." And I said, "Stevie T," and like we're yelling over the top of people.
0: Love
1: guys,
0: it.
1: he gets out of the near the front of this long line, walks all the way back, and stood and chatted with me and the boys the next 25 minutes while we were waiting in line, and everything was about them, you know, he that's the selfless person that he was, you know, he sacrificed waiting in that line to come back there and meet us for the first time, and get to know them, and that just you know, that always stood. Was awful meaningful for me.
0: Why do so many people have a similar story of Stevie T?
2: Say.
0: Just knowing who we are, that's awesome. I love that. Like it's the trend right now. Everybody met Stevie T by him identifying you in the crowd and saying, "Hey, it's Stevie T." I mean, it's just awesome. Yeah. I love hearing it, man.
2: But I think that just shows like how true of a person he was, because I feel like a lot of people, not like maliciously, but you're just so caught up in your own stuff that you meet somebody or you see a picture of them and you're like, "Oh gosh, I don't remember their name. I don't remember their face." But he is remembering people he's never even met in person just because he has so much care for everybody. And I just think that's special.
0: Mm-hmm.
1: Well, and you know, the fact that he obviously just either heard me talking, anybody can pick this North Carolina accent out of anywhere. and I must have said Bryce or Owen, but he put two and two together and just hollered out. I had family up in North Carolina that lives on Lake Tillery up there. And every time we post something on Facebook, he'd say, "How's my lake?" So
0: got to be careful naming anything Tillery now, man. That's risky.
1: That's right. Just a great guy. We're all better for knowing him. And, you know, my heart goes out to Selene and the family. And, man, I tell you, I'm going to echo what Asparagus Williams said. Man, cancer took my dad. And, man, I tell you, it's tough, but man, we're gonna fight this thing, and you know, whether that means, you know, fight with hours or fight with dollars, we gotta fight it together, guys. So I appreciate all you guys are doing, and it just means the world to us. And the LLC, we've got a heck of a family.
0: Yes, we do.
1: And I'm telling you, and if you're not a part, man, we want you to be a part, and because you can see the love. This is not a group. This is not an organization. This is a family. And Stevie T was the godfather.
0: William has not said this. In fact, I'm just thinking of it right now, but I guarantee you the next LLC Monday outing in a couple weeks over at Locos, there will be a toast for our man Stevie T.
1: You better believe it.
0: Maybe several of them. So
1: if there's one thing the LLC loves, we love Stevie T, and we love the toast.
0: Yes, sir. And I'm not talking about bread and a toaster either.
1: That's for sure. By gosh.
0: Something
1: you
0: else.
1: Got it.
0: Well, Andy.
1: Right, hey, in honor of Stevie T, guys, you're going to get an old school Owen. Go Dogs!
0: That's what I'm talking about. Andy, thanks for your call. I know it's not an easy day to do it. Again, thank you so much and love the relationships that he's built. And you take care of yourself and your family as well. We'll hear from you very soon, buddy.
1: You got it, buddy. All thanks, right. Y'all.
0: Thanks. Clemson, Andy. Thanks, nice Andy. Enough to join us on a tribute day, a celebration day, also a mourning day. It's all those things worked into one of just celebrating the life of one of the best contributors we've ever had here on The Ref and apparently in the community as well, man. Mm-hmm. They named a lake after him in North Carolina. How cool is that?
2: Well deserved.
0: But yeah, I love those stories that just go on and on about him finding you in the crowd and saying, I'm Stevie T and we're going to be friends now because we've got common interest. I think you said it well, Anika. A lot of people will just kind of shrug something off. Oh, yeah, hear him on The Ref, whatever. No, Stevie T made it a point to be part of this community or build this community, as William kind of outlined earlier this morning. And I appreciate him for that. And I think since Dave is not able to call in this morning, I don't know if he's still listening. He's getting on a plane. We'll talk to Dave a lot on Monday. But one word that Dave used to describe Stevie T was tenacious. And that is you can define that a lot of ways, but he was tenacious in everything he did, meaning that he went all in and he did it full speed, full steam ahead, and he did not relent. There was no relent in that man's vocabulary, whether it was through emails, through the phone calls, or running into Asparagus William or Clemson Andy or you and your mom, Anika, the way he met April, same thing, outside of Jackson EMC. I mean, it's just tenacious. That's a great word, I think, for him to do. So very, very cool stuff there. We're going to get back to the phones in just a second here. Let me make sure the buttons are pressed right here. All right. We'll continue the phone calls for all of his very, very good friends and people that knew Stevie T the most. This one coming up, Anika, is someone that knows Stevie T very, very well. Let's jump back to that Mission Construction hotline, 706-549-6000. Cannot hear Stevie T's walk-up song enough. I also like this guy's walk-up song, but for today, it's all Atomic Dog. Our man, Easy Breezy, joining us right now on The Ref. Easy Breezy, not an easy day, like we said, but thanks for taking a couple minutes to talk with us. How are you this morning?
3: I'm good as I can be, I guess. Yeah, you know, it's a tough day. If you know Stevie T, he was your friend.
0: Yeah, he was. That's a common thing people have said. Like I think what Clemson Andy just said a second ago, talking to Owen and the kids and just everything he does, he makes it personal when he talks to you. And I really appreciated that about Stevie T.
3: Yeah, we played a lot of softball together. And of course, I played back. Me and him played baseball together because he was much younger than me, but we played in adult league. Mm-hmm. He was a great pitcher, great pitcher. Little player on the whole field, but he could throw that ball. I mean, he could bring it.
0: Oh, yeah.
3: And yeah, he was tough. He was competitor.
0: He was, and like we said, he could hit a golf ball a mile. He could hit a softball. Small in stature, as we said a couple times this morning, but more dog in his fight than most people you'll ever meet. Do you agree with that?
3: Oh, yeah. Yeah, super guy. Great father, great grandfather, great husband. I mean, just good guy.
0: Yeah, he was awesome. I know you and your brother. Now, when did you guys first meet Stevie T? Because you're one of our listeners that goes pretty far back with him, are you not?
3: Yeah, we've been knowing him, I think, around 40, 45 years.
0: Mm-hmm. Wow, holy cow.
3: So we played a lot. Like I said, we played a lot of ball together, and it just takes a lot out of you just hearing that news, you know.
0: I know. Yeah. One thing that he's commented over the years, I don't know how this comes up, just things that stick out of my memory. He's mentioned multiple times whenever like skating comes up in any way, shape or form, he would always text me and make sure that I knew that Easy Breezy and your brother were both pretty good skaters. So did you skate with Stevie T back in the day? Was he also a skater?
3: No, he didn't really skate. He knew that we did. And actually he thought, you know, cause we were still in our 20s and 30s, still skating. And you know how when you're growing up, everybody picks at people. And he was like, when y'all going to quit skating? Well, we're not.
0: Now, forgive me if I'm off on that. You just got a new knee pretty recently, didn't you?
3: Yes, sir.
0: Okay. How's that going, by the way, first? How are you doing with that?
3: I'm doing good. Okay. Doing really good.
0: So when
3: better not fall.
0: Good. That's good to hear. When will the roller skates go back on?
3: As soon as I can feel like I'm comfortable.
0: That's what I'm talking about.
3: And I feel comfortable, but, you know, I want to make sure.
0: I get it. I totally get it.
3: I'm going to tell you one good story about Steve, though.
0: Please.
3: You know, he coached his son's baseball and all. And, you know, I referee high school football. My brother does softball. We did baseball. And we done a lot of rec ball. Mm-hmm. And my brother had Steve one night at a ball game. And Steve kept coming out there. You know, he wasn't arguing calls, but he was coming out there about every inning. And finally, my brother told him, said, you know, Steve was real short. Finally, my brother told him, said, next time you come out here, please stand up to me. It was funny.
0: I love it. I love it. Well, Breezy, anyway. I know it's not an easy day, like I said, but I love the accounts. You know what I hear in your voice is happiness and laughter. Like you're remembering the good things about Stevie T. And I think that's so important when somebody like him passes that, yes, it is a mournful day. We will miss him. I'll miss all the emails. But recounting all these positive things, I think, does wonders for everybody. And I hope Selene is feeling that same kind of vibe wherever she is. And I know she'll continue to get the love there as well. So it's just a tough day for sure.
3: Well, I hate to say it, but he's probably in a better place than we are. So.
0: I agree with that. Well, Easy, thanks for taking a couple minutes this morning. We certainly appreciate it. It means a lot to him and their whole family and the whole LLC. And we'll be hearing from you pretty soon here as well as the Bud Light 3-for-All is cranking up here before we know it.
3: Yes, sir.
0: All right. Thanks, Easy. Logan. We appreciate you, man. Easy Breezy chiming in on a day we're celebrating the life of our man Stevie T. Celebrating the life. I'll just go ahead and say we got a lot of phone calls lined up, Annika, but we actually have a little few moments right now. If somebody wants to jump in on that Mission Construction hotline, 706-549-6000. We got about 10 minutes or so without anybody lined up. So take advantage if you want to give us a call. If you've been trying to get through this morning, I know we've had a very busy slate, but now's a good opportunity if you want to jump in there and let it make it happen. So Mission Construction hotline is open. While we do that, we will remind you, Braves coming up tonight, 7:15, game two of that four-game series against the Nationals. Annika, I don't even know who's pitching tonight.
2: I bet I can find out real quick.
0: I bet you can find out very fast because you're very good at that. But we are going up against, I do know the Nationals have a pitcher going tonight. That's like really, really, really good.
2: So Foster Griffin for the Nationals, he's going to square up against. Are you ready?
0: I am ready.
2: Bryce Elder.
0: Bryce Elder. Okay, couple home runs going to be given up at Truist Park tonight. Hopefully we hit more than they do. But yeah, Foster Griffin, how's this for a name that you probably don't know much about? 12-2 with a 2.76 ERA. Sign me up for that. He may be traded over the next couple of days if the Nationals are willing to part ways with him, because though the Nationals are a 500 team, it's really not, they're not in contention. What am I trying to say here?
2: Yeah, no, not in contention. That's right. His record is a lot better than Bryce's, but I mean, his stats really aren't. So, I mean, he's got a lower ERA by like almost one, but he's given up about the same amount of home runs, same amount of hits, got more strikeouts, not by much.
0: All right, let's jump back to the Mission Construction hotline, 706-549-6000. I apologize for doing this, but I got to ask you on air, who are we speaking to this morning?
4: Morning, Eddie from Ackworth.
0: Eddie,
4: how are y'all?
0: Give me 1 second, Eddie. Eddie, everybody getting the atomic dog for Stevie T this morning. Thanks for giving us a quick call, man. Good morning to you.
4: Good morning. Yeah, tough day, tough news today for sure. You know, I just met Stevie T the one time. That was mentioned earlier at that first LLC that evening where I missed you, Logan, actually. We missed each other. But regardless, you know how you hear somebody's voice, like, you know, people hear your voice and then they try to picture what you look like. And then when you meet them, they never look like what you expected. And, of course, that happened to me when I met Stevie T. First thing I looked at, you know, I'm 6'4", so I'm looking down at him like, wow, he's a little guy. And I remember he was just so nice, and he was holding a dachshund, and he was just petting that little dog, and he was so proud of him. And, you know, he was just an engaging, incredibly nice guy. And that was really the only time I got to know him, so I'm certainly not calling to say, you know, that I knew him really well. But I really called A to talk about that and Stevie T and all that. And by the way, I'm going to say this, Logan, you're probably not going to like it, but F cancer.
0: Absolutely.
4: You know, it's just awful. You know, everyone in this world has somebody that they know that has been dealt with cancer, died from cancer, whatever. It's just an awful, awful disease, and we hate it. But I also want to make a shout-out to Asparagus William, because without the LLC, I would have never met Stevie T and all of those guys, frankly. So, you know, we hear each other on the radio, but that's a little different. Once you meet somebody in person, it just takes it to another level. And I just feel so bad for Salim, because, you know, I get those updates, I'm sure you all did too, about how he was doing almost, I guess, weekly, really. And every time I'd get one, I didn't even want to open it. You know, it was just because every one of them got progressively sadder and harder to read. And just what she went through and he went through is just awful. So, like everybody said, you know, I know he's in a better place. I'm glad he's in a better place. And, you know, we'll miss him. And Logan, I don't know if you can do this maybe another day, but maybe you're planning on doing this. I'd love to hear some of his calls. I don't know how hard that would be to pull up, but, you know, just to remember the things that he said on air and some funny things. If you could do that, that would, I think, would be a great tribute.
0: Yeah, I'll see if I can get into the archives. That may be a little harder to find than you realize. But, yes, if possible, I would love to do the same thing. I hear you. And you know what I do have that I guarantee I can go back and find are some of those open mics that he used to send us. I know how to do that. I've got those archived somewhere. I can probably tap into those at some point. That'd be pretty nice for football season.
4: Yeah, I hate to put you on the spot like that, but I thought that'd be really cool to pull up some of his old voicings.
0: So, very cool.
4: Anyway, like I said, I didn't know him well just through like a little mention I had at the LLC, but just felt like I had to call because, like everybody else has said, and I agree, we lost a member of our community, and it's tough. And you know you're going to hear his voice, or you would have for sure, coming up with the Budweiser picks and all that kind of stuff, because that's when more people call. So really going to miss him. And again, just prayers go out to he and his wife and his family and everybody that's left behind. Tough day.
0: Very well said, Will. Eddie, sorry. We appreciate the call and all the thoughts. And yeah, sports does not seem that important right now for today.
4: Right.
0: I know, but Stevie T would have begged to differ. He would have wanted us to point out the Braves now have a 7-game lead with 52 games to go, 53, whatever it is. So buckle up, man. Maybe we can get a little of those angels in the outfield from Stevie T to help us out a little bit. But it's coming, and football season 36 days away. We'll miss it without Stevie T, but we're also excited about that, Eddie.
4: Well, this is a sports talk radio station, and the way I view sports, even though it can be really hard because it makes you depressed, which is silly when you look at life in general, but sports kind of takes your mind off of everything for a few hours, right? It just kind of, you know, puts everything to the side, and you focus on the team you love, Georgia Bulldogs, et cetera, and, you know, it's an escape. So that's why we love sports and sports talk, which you guys do a great job of. It's an escape to get away from the trials of life, and everybody goes through them. So thank you guys for what you do, and looking forward to more calls about Stevie T.
0: Eddie, thanks for the call, buddy. Have a great weekend, right, bud?
4: Y'all too.
0: Eddie from Ackworth. Yeah, we appreciate that phone call, no doubt about it. Gosh, everybody said exactly what they need to say. I mean, it's just, what else do you add, Annika? It's just kind of, hey, we lost a member of the family today or yesterday, and now it comes into today.
2: So it's rough. I think it's easy for the people that are left behind to, you know, try to think of what they can say to make it feel better for them and the people around. But I do hope that we can take a little solace in knowing that, like, he is already at peace. Like, he has done the hard thing. Now it's easy now.
0: I loved what Tony said this morning in his email. Stevie T always signed off in his emails with Stevie quote something and then T. And Tony said, Stevie, cancer-free T. I thought that was a very, very just emotional thing to put out there. All right, let's keep the phone calls going, Annika. That Mission Construction Hotline, 706-549-6000. Atomic Dog for All for Stevie T, one of the very, very active members of the LLC, someone that got to know Stevie T over the past year or so, and very good contributor to this show in many different ways. Our girl, Christina LaFontaine, chiming in. Christina, thanks for taking a couple minutes. How are you doing this morning?
5: Hey, Logan, thank you so much for doing today the way you're doing it. It's been amazing so far. And I actually really only had the chance to meet CBT a couple of times, but really the main one was the Sweater Man weekend. And when we had the Sweater Man dinner and he and Selene came, and I just remember thinking in that moment, like, oh my gosh, I've heard so much of his story. I've heard so much of his voice. I've heard so much of his cancer journey. And then to see him in person that day, ooh, gosh, like he was the picture of strength in a time when most people would have been in a bed. And so just watching him live his life. I mean, boy, did he ever just live life to the fullest.
0: Tenacious, and, as Dave says, tenacious in everything he did.
5: Absolutely. And my heart just breaks for Selene big time today. But as everyone has said, they definitely had some unbelievably strong faith. They really, really do. And she, her words as she was giving updates through everything, she should be a writer. She just wrote so beautifully about that whole entire not fun scenario that they were going through, but just reading her, just everything that poured out of her was so beautiful in a time of something not beautiful.
0: Absolutely.
5: And so anyway, I just wanted to take a quick few minutes and say how much this community has come together. Yeah, the Stick It to Cancer moment, that was huge. But just being able to all kind of grieve together, feel together, and be together in this moment.
0: Yes, very, very well said, Christina. And like I said a moment ago, we'll keep this going the next couple of weeks. When we do get back to that that LLC Monday with the happy hour, I think this one's going to be dedicated to a certain Stevie T, don't you think?
5: Absolutely. Rightly so, for sure.
0: Thanks for the kind words, Christina. Not an easy day, and we certainly appreciate you taking a couple minutes with us.
5: Thank you so much, Logan.
2: Thanks,
5: have a good week.
2: Christina.
0: You as well. Okay. All right. We're ready to hit another break, Annika?
2: Let's do it.
0: I'll go ahead and tell you. We got coming up on the other side. We got our man Strap Dog. As we should have Strap Dog. He was one of the first people I reached out to yesterday and said, hey, can we get some of your time tomorrow? And as you know, we'll get Strap Dog on the other side. We'll say some nice words about Stevie T, but I want a big one from Strap as he's signing off today. Don't you think, Annika?
2: He'll deliver.
0: He will absolutely deliver. I think Stevie T deserves the biggest sign-off that Strap Dog's ever received in his life. Let's do that.
2: It'll be a special one.
0: Absolutely. Tough day. We're remembering and celebrating the life of Stevie T. I know this is a little different show than maybe some people were expecting tuning in this morning. And I just want to say thank you for letting us kind of go down this path, a very necessary path. Sports are happening and we are all over it. Falcons are practicing at Flowery Branch. Bijan Robinson still not signed to a deal. Annika, I'd say before the weekend's over, I'm expecting. I think before the weekend's over, we get a news on Bijan Robinson. And that's what I'm expecting there.
2: I would hope so. It's just gotten to the point of you need to do something. Mm-hmm.
0: I think the Braves will win the 4-game series against the Nationals. Already won one last night, 5-4. Phillies were off, so the Braves now have a 7-game lead. That sounds pretty good when you say it out loud, a 7-game lead. And we are 36 days away from kickoff, so football things are happening. And we like looking at calendars like this is the final day of July. So it really, really starts to feel real. Coming up starting tomorrow, and then Monday will be August 3rd already as we continue our countdown to kickoff. So we're all over everything, but thanks again for letting us kind of veer off a little bit for a very necessary. And I just want to say thank you so far to all the callers we've had. Thank you to all the callers we will still get to for taking a couple of moments and doing what I think Stevie T would absolutely love, is just kind of sharing some good memories of the positive impact that he left behind. And we appreciate everybody, and we love you, Stevie T, brother, and hang in there. Time for a Southern Sports Center right now, though. It's 8:32. 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They handle what, Annika?
2: Bugs and critters.
0: They handle bugs and they handle critters. Give them a call. They'll get them out of there or prevent them from ever going in the first place. Braves did win, as mentioned. Final score 5-4 from Truist Park last night. Some good news. Acuna hits a homer. That was good to see. First since he came back from injury.
2: And
0: Yastrzemski, a good two-run tying homer. And then your boy, Annika, Ozzie Albies, a two-run single. They're in, I think it was the seventh inning, and then the Braves hold on. They give up one more, but Raisel Iglesias doing what he does, saving ball games. His 23rd of the season. He is just flat out efficient, man. Good to see. Braves and Nationals game two coming up tonight, 7:15. We'll have it for you right here on The Ref. 36 days till Georgia football back between the hedges. You get the top local and national sports stories every 20 minutes right here on Athens, Voice of the Dogs, 960 The Ref, and on the 960 The Ref app. Ever had somebody knock on your door offering a free roof inspection or possibly a free roof replacement? 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

0: Bills, baby.
1: If I was just another dusty record on the shelf, would you blow me off and play me like everybody else?
2: I guess the theme today is Adam Levine.
3: he was taking up the number 36 spot.
2: Not a bad place to be. As we mentioned, the countdown gets better the closer we get to kickoff, since we do the 36, 35, 34, and so on. In fact, that Friday before we play football, it's all number ones all day long. You can't argue with that, can you?
3: That's always a fun day.
2: That's what I'm talking. I love that whole week leading up to kickoff. The vibes really start to change. The Thursday football slate is fun just to kind of get into. And Friday night football, the vibe here on a Friday, like on the morning show, is it doesn't feel like work. You're having a good time. It's a party.
3: And then you can tune in to us on Bulldog right. Friday night.
2: And the pregame show starting at 11 a.m. on September 5th as the Dogs and the Tennessee State Tackling Tigers coming up on September 5th. All right, we are celebrating the life of Stevie T this morning, and a very sad morning, very sad news coming out yesterday that we lost a very, very integral member of our 960 The Ref family, and the word started trickling out. I know a lot of texts were swapped yesterday, people both informing each other of the news and also sharing memories, and that's what we want to do this morning. We've done so far, and I cannot thank enough everybody that has been willing to take a few minutes to talk with us, and I think this is very therapeutic for a lot of folks, and especially the Tillery family. We love every single one of you.

0: describe somebody when their days are done. And Stevie T, job well done, my man. You embodied every single bit of that. So let's go back, Annika, to the Mission Construction Hotline, 706-549-6000. Everybody getting Stevie T's walk-up song, including our man Strap Dog. Strap of the Dog. Tough morning, man, but thanks for taking some time. Good morning to you, sir.
1: Stevie T, LB, Annika in the LLC.
0: Ah, he is loving, he is smiling ear to ear, man. If you had come on with some sad intro, he would have been very upset. I'm glad that you did the right thing, Strap Dog. That means a lot to him and everybody else.
1: That had to be done, and that three-wheel song coming up, that rap or something. I sent the text to Annika that the song that I was wanting you to play, and I hope you do, is Queens. The show must go on because that's what Stevie T wants us to do. He wants the show to go on. So, yes, and you know, people always say, like, your life is always measured by the amount of people that show up at your funeral. Well, today stops that because the LLC family is showing up for Stevie T because, you know, he's the man that started the ball rolling for the LLC. I mean, I never in a million years thought it could be as big as it is, you know, right now. But it was Stevie T's idea to pull us all together as a big family. So he will always, always have a place at the table.
0: Yes, sir.
1: At every event that we do. I mean, he will always have a place at the table.
0: I think that's a beautiful tribute as well. Something that, you know, I hadn't thought about that, but that would be an awesome, awesome way to continue that legacy as well. I love it.
1: Yeah, and I remember, I've known Stevie T more than 10 years, and when I first started texting with him, I used to live in Danielsville, and he used to come down and he'd empty this dumpster, like, really close to my house, and I would get this text in the morning, and it would be, once a week he would do this, I'd say, "This is your weekly wake-up, Strapper." And then all of a sudden I hear this bang, bang, bang, bang, bang, bang. He would bang this receptacle on his truck several times, and then, you know, he'd go to put it down. No, he'd bring it back up and just give it a couple more points. And then I hear the beep, beep, beep. The truck will back up, and he'll go up the street, and he'll go down the very next street right behind me, and there's a receptacle in this place that was in the back of our yard. And he would pull into that, and he would say, "And here's your buzzer, your snooze buzzer." And then bang that second one, and then hit the horn on his truck, and up the road he went. So I always remember that. Every time I see a truck, I will always remember Stevie T because he is the best garbologist in the world.
0: I love that. And I can only imagine the people that had absolutely no idea that those were two friends interacting with each other, wondering, what on earth is this guy doing and why does he keep doing it?
1: Yeah,
0: That's awesome. That's a great story, Strap.
1: It was always a pleasure to know. And I forget which day it was. It was like early in the week that he would do that. But that was always something I always looked forward to. And sure enough, here comes the text. Here's your wake-up call. Bang, bang, bang. Oh, so,
0: do you remember what time it was, like in the morning?
1: It was early. It was maybe between 8 and 9-ish.
0: So no sleeping late for anybody that day, which is awesome.
1: Yeah, I mean, I was up anyway, but I mean, the fact that he would always text, "Here's your wake-up call," and he would bang that dumpster and bang it and bang it, and I could just hear him laughing the whole time he's controlling that thing. Mm-hmm. It's like, "Yeah, okay, buddy, I got you."
0: Well, I know you got a chance to know Stevie T, like a lot of us, through tailgates, through the recruiting days back when we'd go to broadcast certain days on, like, National Signing Day and the LLC stuff that you guys have been involved in the last year or so as well, man. So a lot of stories out there, but he was an integral part of this, wasn't he?
1: Yeah, he was. And one of my favorite ones was the very first Bulldog Friday night with our inaugural reveal.

0: filling of the LLC. Mm-hmm. I mean, he had that. We had the great jerseys made, and Stevie T wore his backwards. And I remember walking up to him, says, "Hey, your shirt's on backwards." He goes, "Yeah, I know, but I designed this, and I like the bulk of it, so I'm putting that in the front." So right now, I'm wearing my Stand Up for Stevie T shirt, and I got it on backwards. So
1: love it. That is such a good tribute, Strap. That's awesome.
0: Yeah, I mean, and he brought Bow Wow Wows with him, and every time I hear the word Brock now mentioned on the radio, it will always ring the Stevie T bell, too. So
1: he was very proud of that little dog, man. I love that Brock. Was it Brock Bow Wow Wows? I love it.
0: Yeah.
1: And you mentioned that night of the Bulldog Friday night, the LLC. I mentioned this as we came on air this morning. I think you were listening, Strap, but when I walked in and turned the light on, in the early, early 5 o'clock hour this morning, flipped the light in the dog cave next to the studio, and we have that 960 The Ref LLC poster, that our billboard, whatever you're going to call it, the little board that everybody signed. We have it framed in the building here. And I'm telling you, this is not just me making something up for radio. When I turned the light on and saw that, Stevie T's name practically jumped off of that board into my face. It was there. It's very prominently. There's 100 or so signatures on that board, but I'm telling you, his signature was like front and center, and I think that was for a reason. We also have something in here. We've put this on our social media. He was a very, very good artist, as you know, Strap. He painted drew like a lighthouse for you, didn't he, if I'm saying that right?
0: He did, and yeah. I'll always remember that.
1: Yeah.
0: He sent an email, a text with a picture of a lighthouse he drew. And for some reason, it got deleted on my phone. So if anybody has that picture, send me a text of it so I can put it in my lighthouse room.
1: I'll look through my time. I don't think I do, but I'll at least check. I'll do my due diligence and check to see if I have that. But we also have a picture in the studio framed of it's kind of a goofy, like a caricature. He wasn't trying to make it a accurate portrayal. It was almost like a caricature of Russ Tanner, and it's really, really cool. Russ signed that. It's in framed in our studio as well. That'll be a cherished piece of memorabilia going forward as well.
0: Awesome. And we miss Russ at the 8 o'clock hour, but I'm sure that he's got a heavy heart for Stevie T.
1: Absolutely.
0: Too, so
1: no doubt about it.
0: I mean, you talk about the LLC, and all the people that are calling in, William and Rodney and Lance and Andy and Breezy and Eddie from Ackworth and Christina. I mean, these are all the people that we're talking about. These are all the people that Stevie T kind of pulled together.
1: Mm-hmm. We got more to come in the 9 o'clock hour, too. So,
0: yeah, he's a huge, huge person, like Rodney and myself, we've battled cancer too, so we know what he was going through, but not at the level that he went through, and I can't think of a stronger person to go through what he did, and he just looked cancer in the face, and he kept punching back, and, sooner or later, you're going down, cancer. You're going down because it needs to happen. And Stevie T was a huge warrior for that. So,
1: no doubt, Strap. I know it's not easy, man. Not an easy day.
0: No, it isn't. It isn't. Mm. And I know there's a lot of people, that are feeling the same way. And it's not going to get any better sooner. But there's one thing I would say to the entire LLC family. And that is, we did not lose a friend.
1: No.
0: What we did is we gained very special memories. So take that to heart. You didn't lose a friend. You gained memories.
1: I think that's a beautiful way to put it, Strap. Very, very beautiful. And once we get to that next LLC happy hour, how many Modellos are we going to drink for Stevie T?
2: 1, 2, 3, 4, 5.
1: At least, right, Strap?
0: Yeah, I'm going to have to tip back a can today for him, for sure.
1: I think he would want you to do it.
0: Yeah.
1: I think he would want you to.
0: Yeah. And prayers go out for his family, too, his entire family. They're great people, too. And, like a lot of the people had said already, how much that they have worked to keep us knowledged about his journey. That means a lot to it everybody. Really, so,
1: well, Strap,
0: everybody keep his family in your hearts.
1: We'll
0: today
1: do it. And also, email asparaguswilliam@gmail.com if you're interested in getting the GoFundMe page, the link. Because as he mentioned earlier, there's still a lot of things involved. Even when someone passes away, it's not over for the families by any stretch. Email asparaguswilliam@gmail.com, and he'll certainly point you in the right direction to get that GoFundMe link. And continue to give everything we can, man, no doubt. Well, Strap, thanks for your time this morning. I'm going to let you out on a big one. In honor of our man Stevie T, we will switch it up. You're going to be doing it to Atomic Dog instead of your walk-up song. Are you prepared for that?
0: I am ready.
1: Let's get it, Strappers. Big a one as you can get. Let's go.
0: Stevie T! Wow, wow, wow, wow, wow!

0: From the first pitch to the last out, this Atlanta Braves club plays with an intensity that has the rest of the National League on notice.
1: Ozzie hits one well to deep right field. At the wall now, Casey, and it's gone!
0: Tonight, the division series rolls on at Truist Park as Ozzie Albies and the Braves look for an NL East win against the Washington Nationals. 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

0: Shawn Mendes coming in at number 36 in what year, Annika?
1: 2015.
0: 2015. I like this song for an odd reason. Hold on. You know, I like to hop on that Peloton bike every once in a while and break a sweat. It's something I like to, I kind of need to do in my old age. My 40s, I get, it's use it or lose it time for me. There are thousands and thousands of spin classes on demand that I have available whenever I want to. That's what the Peloton is. One of the ones I go to quite often is actually just a 15-minute ride. I'll either tack it on to the end of something or use it as like a warm-up sometimes for a bigger ride, but it's by Alex Toussaint. Alex Toussaint will kick your butt and not feel bad about it, Annika. He is a former military guy. He's pretty young, probably in his like 30s or so, but Alex Toussaint, look him up. I think he's just an amazing instructor. Anyway, this is on one of those like 15-minute rides I go to from time to time. And it is one of the hardest 15 minutes of my life. But I like it. I really enjoy it a lot. So Shawn Mendes Stitches brings me to the bike. I may ride it today, Annika, in honor of 36.
1: It's a good idea. I like Shawn Mendes.
0: If you don't mind.
1: The song is very, like, 2015.
0: It is that, like, upbeat. It's not pop. What would you call the genre of this, like, music from the 2015s or teens?
1: I would say this is pop.
0: Yeah?
1: Yeah, I feel like Shawn Mendes was 2015's pop.
0: Here's the thing, like, when for certain ages, depending on how old you are, I guess, like, me, pop in, like, the turn of the century was, like, Christina Aguilera, Britney Spears, Backstreet Boys, NSYNC. Like, I know those are all, like, boy bands and stuff, but they were pop. So I don't think of this as that same genre, but you're right, pop evolves. That's the thing. So, yeah, pop music.
1: This is, I mean, I don't know, isn't it pop just popular?
0: Yeah, I think.
1: I feel like this is
0: boil
1: what...
0: it down. I took a class at Georgia. I had to check a box for my histories, and over at LeConte Hall, I signed up one semester for the history of pop music, thinking, oh, that'd be kind of fun, simple, just something mindless to go do. No, Annika, that was one of the toughest classes I ever took at the University of Georgia.
1: The lowest grade I've ever gotten in a college class was my history of rock and roll.
0: Mm-hmm. Yeah, they got your professor like mine, and we may have had the same professor, like since it's that same genre. Man, they got in the weeds. The origins. You had to write very lengthy papers about music and songs and the influence and what it meant culturally, historically, all that stuff. And it was a ton of work. I think I may have mustered up a B or a B minus or something, but I did not enjoy that class and I got through it. But man, I got sick of writing about the history of pop music, thinking it'd be cool. I was dead wrong. It's the Morning Show 960 The Ref, presented by Piedmont Orthopedics and Sports Medicine, the official healthcare provider of the Bulldogs, 36 days away from kickoff. It is starting to feel very real as tomorrow is August 1st and we kick off on September 5th. So it is sneaking up on us very, very fast. And we are having a little bit of a different kind of show this morning. And thanks to all of our contributors, a lot more to come, by the way, in the 9 o'clock hour. And if you're just tuning in to us this morning, we lost our buddy Stevie T yesterday. A very, very admirable, brave battle with cancer over the last couple of years. And he had his highs and his lows throughout that battle. But man, you would have never known it anytime you saw him. And I think I forgot who we were talking to this morning. But one thing that he always did was ask about how you're doing. It wasn't how am I doing. And yeah, I'm struggling. None of that. He's doing fine. He wanted to know how you were doing. And I think that's a really good quality that Stevie T had. We're going to miss him. We'll miss his emails, his phone calls, everything that he contributed to this show and the community around it. We will miss that going forward. And we just say to you, Stevie T, job well done in everything you did in life. And we appreciate you. And we're all better because we had known you while you were here on this earth. And all the love and all the support we can possibly give to Selene, his wife, and the entire Tillery family. We love all of you guys and certainly hope y'all are dealing with this very, very sad day the best you can. And any advice I think a lot of people would give you is loss is sad when you first experience it. It does transition over to very, very positive, happy memories. And Stevie T absolutely left a lot of those behind. So certainly, hopefully that transition comes sooner rather than later so that you can enjoy and celebrate the life of a man that impacted a lot of folks. And that's never been more evident than what you've listened to this morning and will continue to listen to for another hour on this Friday edition of The Morning Show. So we love you guys and thanks for letting us have a little bit of a different show this morning. It is very, very warranted as we celebrate the life of Stevie T. One more hour to go. It's 8:58.
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0: told you the songs just keep getting better, Annika, the closer we get to kickoff. Number 36 in 1983, the year of my birth. Mickey by Tony Basil. I know you know this song, right?
1: I do know this
0: Thank
1: song.
0: Thank you. I would have been very upset. I'd never heard Mickey. I feel like it's goofy.
1: Yeah, I feel like it had to be on a Just Dance CD I had at some point.
0: More than likely. The video itself, in fact, Tony Basil was a little bit older. Let's see, what year was she born? Let me get back here. Let's get to her. Tony Basil was born in 1943. So she was 40 years old when this song came out. And the music video itself is like her dressed like a cheerleader with a bunch of other cheerleaders doing like what you would expect when you hear the song, a big old choreographed dance. But she looked very, very, very young. And take it from someone that's already turned 40, Annika, that's not easy once you turn 40.
1: Yeah.
0: So go Tony Basil, good stuff. Number 36 and 83. As we got another hour to go, thanks for hanging out. 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I've said it a lot this morning. I'll say it again. You're probably tuning in, listening, or hoping to hear a bunch of sports talk radio. And we work it in the best we can today. But today is a day of mourning, a day of celebration, both for a very, very beloved contributor of the morning show on 960 The Ref for many, many years, dating way back before I got here. And you as well, Annika. Dave can tell you how far he goes back when we talked to him on Monday. But Stevie T passed away yesterday. The news trickled out amongst all of our friends and family here at 960 The Ref. And tributes have been coming in all morning to him. It was well known that he was battling cancer for a couple of years now. It's been brought up a couple of times, that Stick It to Cancer night over at the Athens Rock Lobsters back in the spring or whenever that was. And a lot of members of the 960 The Ref LLC got together and went and supported Stevie T there and other things along the way. It's been a big focal point for a lot of charitable people in this community, Stevie T, these last couple of years. And just very devastating to hear that battle is now over as of yesterday. And Stevie T, we will miss you. We love you. We will always talk about the chat Stevie T inquiries as we continue the morning show into the future. And just know that he left an impact, Stevie T, and everything you did here. And that's been very prevalent with the calls and all the accounts we've gotten today. The stories being told. Annika, you had one of him introducing himself to your mom, unbeknownst to your mother, who it was. It was funny.
1: He was driving the truck and he just hears somebody shouting April, and she doesn't like see anybody, so she's like, okay, just keeps walking. And then he gets out, comes up to her, and is like, are you Annika's mom? And nobody at Jackson EMC calls her that. I mean, my dad gets that sometimes being at the high school I went to, mm-hmm. but my mom doesn't get that a lot. So she was like, yes.
0: Yeah.
1: And he was like, oh, well, I listen to the show. I listen every morning and just wanted to talk about that. I wanted to talk about her, how she was doing. And just, it was a great, I think, interaction for both of them. And it always makes me happy to think about.
0: I love it. And that's it's a common story. We've had other people this morning say they met Stevie T by him identifying them in a crowd and saying, I know who you are. It's like, wait, how do you know this? Doesn't matter. Good to see you. So good accounts on Stevie T and the just friendly nature he was, man. That's one thing. You were not around Stevie T without feeling involved or accepted into his world. And that was certainly a great, great quality. All right. 706-549-6000. Got a few more of our regulars and his closest friends lined up to talk about Stevie T this morning. Let's go back to that Mission Construction hotline. Everybody getting that Stevie T walk-up song, including our man, the Sweater Man. Thanks for taking a couple minutes this morning, Jesse. I hope you're doing okay today.
2: Yeah, man, what an honor to get that walk-up music.
0: I know. I've enjoyed listening to that a lot this morning. I'll never hear it again the rest of my life without thinking of Stevie T.
2: Yeah, what a great guy, man. I knew Stevie T long before I met him.
0: Mm-hmm.
2: You know, because for many years, you know, he did his chat Stevie T, you know, and I don't think there was a stat that he didn't know.
0: No, there's not. And if he didn't know it, he'll find it in record time.
2: Yeah. What a great guy. You know, I only met him when the LLC got, you know, going about a year ago, and I sit down beside him at one of the events, and with some buddies there talking. I did not know he was a fierce softball player.
0: Mm-hmm.
2: I mean, these guys are talking about, man, he would run over you to steal a base or to score a run. He actually got beat up a few times, you know, physically. For making rough plays to try to win the game. So he was a pretty fierce guy, but, you know, little guy, but he was really pretty fierce. And it's sad to hear that he's finally, you know, that what happened yesterday. But you know what? The good news is today Stevie T is cancer-free.
0: Absolutely.
2: Okay. Yeah. And I know he's in a great spot. I've got my Stevie T cancer butt shirt on today. Good. And I'm going to wear it today in honor of him.
0: But yeah, we've had several callers say the same thing. So if you see those out and about, man, that is no coincidence. I love that those that have those shirts are pulling them out of the closet today.
2: Yeah, you know, we want to send condolences to Celine and the family, you know, because, man, she was right there with him a long time, you know, supporting him through all this. And it's a very difficult thing to go through. I've been through it with my family and all that stuff. And, you know, cancer, like Eddie from Actor said, you know, cancer sucks. Mm-hmm. But you know what? It didn't beat him. You know, he fought the good fight, and that's all you can say about that.
0: Yes, he did.
2: And he was just a really nice guy to be around. You know, when I first sat down beside him, he stuck his hand out and said, "Hey, I'm Stevie, and I'm glad to meet the sweater man." And so we and you know what? You immediately liked him. There's no way in the world you could just love this guy.
0: 100%.
2: You know, and so I sat there with him like for 2 hours and got to know him really well. And like I said, I didn't know him for long, but I felt like I'd known him forever.
0: That's such a good quality in anybody. But I've said that a couple times this morning too. When you were around Stevie T, you felt included. You felt like he really genuinely wanted to know about you, and I wanted to know more about Stevie T. But the feeling was mutual when I met him for the first time, where he's very personal. It's not like you don't feel like you're talking to someone that's distant. Just oh yeah, nice to meet you. Yeah, good to put a face with a name. No, he genuinely wanted to know more about you, your family, and everything you did. And I think that's a wonderful quality in anybody.
2: Yeah, you know, when I was sitting there beside him, I said, "Well, how are you doing?" He says, "I'm fine. I want to talk about you." You know. He just wasn't gonna. You know, he didn't want anybody to feel sorry for him or anything like that. He wanted the prayers and the support, and he got that. But, you know, I mean, he just lived his life every day, and I guarantee he lived it right up to the end.
0: Yes, he did.
2: And he made people around him feel really good. And
0: absolutely.
2: And when you leave this earth, because we're all going to leave it at one time, you know, the greatest thing that is you leave great memories with people that love you.
0: Mm-hmm.
2: You know, and so that's the hard part about missing him, but I'm sure we'll be honoring him at the next Monday night event. Oh, yeah. And I can't wait to hug his beautiful wife, Celine, and, you know, support them.
0: We will definitely do that. Atomic Dog will just randomly pop up in rejoins going forward every once in a while. Every time you do, just know that's not just by chance. I'm going to drop that in every once in a while. And the chat Stevie T inquiry, that's going to be a very common thing we hear going forward when we want to look something up. Chat Stevie T, that will not go away. That's one small thing we can do just on this morning show to keep that legacy alive, and I plan on doing that a lot.
2: Yeah, you know, he started the LLC, and he designed all that stuff. So, you know, he is a solid foundation of that, of the LLC, and he'll always be remembered for that. Hey, and one other thing before I get off here, I'm going to wear, and I want to say this to the LLC group, I'm going to wear his shirt to his celebration of life.
0: Awesome.
2: Okay.
0: Yeah.
2: And I think he would like for all of us to be wearing those shirts.
0: I think that's a beautiful thing.
2: Yeah. So, you know, if you all want to do that, that's fine. I'm going to be there in mind, and I'm sure he'll be looking down and giving us all a thumbs up.
0: I like it. Those details, when we get them, we will pass them along. I know that takes a few days to come out, but I think that's a wonderful seed to plant, and I'm sure William will help you kind of promote that as well, and we'll do it on the ref here as well. So that's a beautiful idea, Jesse.
2: All right, great. Well, rest easy, Stevie T. Hope you a tea time in heaven.
0: Yeah, man.
2: because I know he's hitting them, well, straight, making putts.
0: He's going to hold a tee time for you, but he's going to beat you when you get up there. Just be prepared for that, okay?
2: Well, you know what? He's going to try.
0: He'll know the slopes before you do. But yeah, go out there and get him, Jesse.
2: Yeah, well, you know what? He might beat me at putting, but I'll beat him in jumping jacks.
0: I love it. Jesse, thanks for taking a few minutes. This means a lot to the family of 960 The Ref, Selene, and everybody that knew Stevie T. We appreciate you talking to us on a difficult day, buddy.
2: All right. Love you all, and love the LLC.
0: Love you too, Jesse.
1: Thanks, Jesse
0: the Sweater, man. Thank you very, very much for taking a couple minutes. That was very, very nice of you. Let's see here. We do have a couple more phone calls this hour. I want to get set up, Annika. Let me make sure I'm not playing something in your ear. All right, back to that Mission Construction hotline, 706-549-6000.

0: I love all the Atomic Dog we're getting this morning. Everybody's walk-up songs put on hold for today, including this man that knew Stevie T very well. Our man, High Flying Jim. Jim, tough day, but man, thank you so much for taking a couple minutes. How are you today?
1: Oh, man, it's such an honor and privilege to get to participate in this. You know, I really appreciate you and Annika sort of leading the way and allowing us to do this. I know it's I know it means a lot to many of the listeners, and just appreciate the opportunity to chat with you for a minute. Annika, you've done an amazing job this week too, by the way. Thank you very much.
2: Yeah, thank you. I love being able to be with you guys, and honestly, I feel even more blessed for it to have happened this week and to get to share in this community today and just be with all of y'all. I'm very grateful that I was here this week.
1: Yeah, I am too. You've done a great job this week. Appreciate that. Yeah, and it's a tough day, but listen, I'm a big believer in the celebration of life. And if you didn't know Stevie T, just listen to some of these stories, right? And you get to find out real quick what an incredible human being he was, right?
0: Absolutely.
1: I get to travel all over the country. I get to meet tons of people in tons of different places, and I'm telling you, Stevie T was a rare gem.
0: Yes,
1: he was. An absolute gem. And I got to say this, too, about Chalene. We joke all the time about outpunning our coverage, right? But let me tell you something. If it's fourth down and a yard to go against the number one defense in the country with 2 seconds left on the clock and you need six to win, give Chalene the ball.
0: I heard that. Dude, I heard that.
1: What a tough warrior she is. Yes. And I really appreciate all the updates she's done and obviously has, you know, stood with Stevie. And I told him a couple of years ago, one of my all-time favorite sayings, you know, the coal miner's daughter who's on the way back from Shreveport, I think, this morning, is an oncology nurse. So she lives this world pretty regularly. And one of my favorite sayings is, man, when you get the diagnosis, you fight like the third monkey trying to get on the ark, and brother, it's starting to rain.
0: Mm-hmm. Yes,
1: and he did.
0: It's a good way to put it. I've never heard that, but I will use that going forward. I like that.
1: Yeah, it's a good one, right? And he did. I mean, it was. I love Breezy's call too. And I got to tell you, I think it was at the LLC event at Locos, and it may have been Breezy that told the story. I'm getting to the age where I jumble up memories sometimes, so forgive me, listeners. That's part of what comes with gray hair. But somebody in a softball game was giving Stevie T a hard time. I think Breezy mentioned it, and he didn't say it on the air today, but I said it at the event. Stevie T was pitching and somebody was giving him a hard time, so Stevie T just hauled off and hit him in the back with a softball.
0: Hey, I think that's called, let me do this very slow, FAO something along those lines. You know the acronym I'm looking for. I'll leave it at that.
2: AFO.
0: Something like that.
1: He's spicy. He was spicy, dude.
0: And what you said about Celine, I mean, look, I've always made the joke that she has to be the strongest woman in the world to put up with Stevie T. And I've always said that about most of the wives or even husbands of all of our callers. We got a really strong spousal support group because we all a little bit crazy. There's no doubt about that.
1: Oh, dude, coal miner's daughter, same thing. A once in a lifetime find for me.
0: You got right? it, man.
1: I don't even like putting up with myself sometimes.
0: I heard that.
1: Right. Oh, God bless her too. So, and then I also want to say this. So I think it was in one of Celine. It was either in one of Celine's posts or she was sharing at one of the happy hours that Stevie. You know, as things went along, he was in a wheelchair for a little while, and they were playing cornhole, and he was talking trash playing cornhole from the wheelchair. And you gotta wonder, is he trying to explain to St. Peter what the rule in softball is today? I'm thinking that there's a high probability, you know, the over-under is really high for that.
0: Yes, it is. He got his tee time in an hour, but before then he's got to explain to St. Peter the rules. I love it.
1: Yeah, I love it. Listen, and I just wanted to, you know, I did not get to, if I have a regret, it's that I didn't know Stevie as long as I would have liked to. And that says it all, doesn't it?
0: It does.
1: And that's the kind of person that I want to be around on a regular basis.
0: And I love that that's one of the products of what this LLC has kind of brought personalities together. We've all been chatting with each other for years now on the phone. I mean, I've gotten to meet you several times, Jim, thanks to the radio and whatnot. But the LLC specifically has brought in more personalities together to get to know each other off of the radio. And I think that's been a really cool thing. And Stevie T is the embodiment of the positivity that has come out of that thing.
1: Yeah, I got to tell you, I've been, I grossly underestimated how powerful the listener fans, the fans of the show, mm-hmm. the listeners to 960 The Ref, how the community has really come together. I grossly underestimated whether or not that was going to be a thing, and it definitely is. And Stevie T embodied every ounce of it. Mm-hmm. So, but listen, I got to run.
0: Thanks, Jim.
1: Appreciate the opportunity to share with you guys. Hope you guys have a good weekend, Dave. And I hope they get back safely.
0: Yeah, man.
1: We'll see you guys next
0: week.
1: Thanks
0: for your time, Jim. We appreciate it, buddy. High-flying Jim chiming in on a tough day, no doubt about it. Phone lines are open for the next few minutes. I know it's been a really busy morning. I appreciate those that have been trying to call and maybe not have gotten through. Now's a good time if you want to hop on 706-549-6000 on that Mission Construction hotline. I'm keeping my eye on the phone in case somebody wants to call. Please feel free. Annika's in for Dave. We're wrapping up the week. The week has flown by, Annika, I think.
2: I really feel like it has. I didn't think it was going to, you know, mm-hmm. first week back of vacation, early mornings, but it's been good. It's been fast.
0: I think I said to you Monday morning as we're going on air, before we went on air Monday morning, it's like, hey, just to kind of let you know, this is the epitome of slow weeks. Like in the dog days of summer, there's Braves baseball. That's about it. It's post SEC media days. Like we've got our Phil Steels. We can pull that out. But you kind of have to be a little bit creative in weeks like this. And I think we did a pretty good job just
2: honestly
0: chatting up everything.
2: The Braves kept us more mm-hmm. interested than I thought they were going mm-hmm. to. And the Falcons had more news than they probably should have. So.
0: That's what the Falcons do, though. They always have more news than you want out of Falcons camp. And it's always negative.
2: Speaking of the Falcons, more awful news. Gosh, I don't want to say the wrong thing.
0: I have
2: offensive
0: no idea
2: coordinator's
0: what you're about to... Oh,
2: wife
0: yes.
2: Passed away yesterday
0: Jeff
2: from cancer
0: Ulbricht's
2: as
0: wife.
2: Well. So I just prayers for mm-hmm. the Falcons family, as his family, the Falcons family.
0: I did see that yesterday. Very sad news out of that. I mean, they know what we're going through is what we know. Families that support each other and the Atlanta Falcons and 960 The Ref. When you lose somebody like that, it's a tough day. Very tough day. Jeff Ulbricht, he was the guy that was the coach at UCLA, Annika. When Roquan Smith committed to go play for UCLA, and then he left. I think he left to go to the Falcons. And Roquan Smith's like, no, I'm not going to UCLA. I'm going to open back up my recruitment. And guess where he came? The University of Georgia. So in a roundabout way, we always appreciate the Ulbrichts for getting us Roquan Smith. But yeah, I hate to see the news out of Falcons camp like that yesterday as well. 706-549-6000, the Mission Construction Hotline. I apologize, but I got to ask on air, who are we speaking with?
3: This is Cynthia.
0: Cynthia, give me 1 second, okay?
3: Sure.
0: Everybody getting Stevie T's walk-up song this morning. Cynthia, good to hear your voice. Thanks for calling this morning. I was hoping we'd hear from you.
3: Yeah, so I saw the news yesterday on Facebook, and I was just super sad.
0: Yeah.
3: I know Stevie T was battling, you know, cancer, and I never got to meet him. I just got to enjoy his antics over the radio and, you know, through the LLC Facebook stuff. Again, it sounds like he's an amazing guy, and I hate that I never got to meet him, but he is definitely free now, and I agree with the sentiments of other folks that he's in a much better place than we are right now.
0: Absolutely.
3: And just sending, you know, love out to everybody who knew him and who was touched by him, and, you know, I'm going to try to make it to the next LLC happy hour. I think it's in a couple weeks.
0: Yeah, I think it's the second Monday of each month, so it should be a week from Monday. We'll get William to talk about that the next days to come.
3: I'm going to try to get to that and pay tribute to him. And I've met a few of the LLC folks. I met Cowboy Ben recently and just kind of randomly. And then, of course, I know oh my gosh, why am I drawing a blank? Who got me into the
0: Eastside Run?
3: Ron, why? It's been a long week.
0: Hey,
3: it's been a long week. Oh, Cynthia, my God. Sorry, Ron.
0: We're about the same age. It's starting to hit us. We get it. It happens.
3: It's true. And I've worked the last 11 days in a row, so my brain is a little fried right now.
0: Exactly.
3: So But anyway, I digress. Anyway, sending lots of love out to everyone that knew Stevie T and loved Stevie T and just... rest in peace, buddy.
0: Very well said.
3: Keep being a dog.
0: Absolutely.
3: Up in heaven.
0: Very well said, Cynthia. We appreciate that.
3: Excellent.
0: Very much. And we'll get those Bud Light 3 for Alls cranked up pretty soon. So we'll be hearing more of you pretty soon, too, right?
3: Yes, exactly. I'm excited. I can't believe. I mean, I've kind of been a little bit down in the dumps since baseball was over. And then but we've got, 36 days?
0: You
3: awesome.
0: Got it.
3: Yes.
0: Awesome. Cynthia, awesome. Thank you so much for the call, Cynthia. We'll catch up with you soon.
3: All right, sounds great. Bye.
0: Cynthia's call. That's what I'm talking about. Yeah, good, well put. You don't have to meet someone to know the impact they have. I think a lot of our listeners are in that same boat of not having met Stevie T, but certainly knowing what he represented, what he meant for this community. Annika, hit that email button when you can.
2: You've got mail.
0: Couple to clean out here real quick. Our man Josh, Josh emailed. Josh says, I didn't know Stevie T personally, but hearing his calls and everyone's stories, you knew he was a great man. You knew it was going to be a great call when Stevie T called in. Thank you to everyone calling in and telling their stories about Stevie T. You can tell the impact he had on everyone's life. I'm praying for Stevie T's family and the 960 The Ref family. R.I.P. Stevie T. Damn good dog. Thanks, Josh, for the kind words. We certainly appreciate that. Hit it again, Annika.
2: You've got mail.
0: Jeremy also. Emailing in this morning. Jeremy says, I would be remiss not to write in on a day that we would be celebrating our Stevie T. Sad to hear the news yesterday. This year has been a little rough for my family with health issues and scares, so I've been listening and participating as much as I would like, but I'll always appreciate chat Stevie T and meeting him at the very first LLC event. Jeremy, certainly appreciate that email as well. I know you've had a rough year, like you've mentioned, but hang in there and keep doing whatever it is you can do to keep up the fight, man. And thanks for the kind words about our man Stevie T. We certainly appreciate that. Annika, let's hit a break. I know I got one more call lined up in the next segment. We'll try to sneak one or two more in if anybody wants to give us a call. But I know we got one more that is kind of got pre-scheduled. So let's hit that quick break, Annika, and make sure we have the phone lines open as long as possible on the other side. Right now it is 9:31. Here's Barrett Salee talking about a Braves victory last night.
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5: The Braves take game one against the Nats 5-4 on Thursday night. The Braves managed just four hits, but Mikey Yastrzemski a two-run home run, Ronald Acuna a solo shot as they come back from a 3-0 deficit to take care of the Nats in game one. Grant Holmes went 4 2/3, gave up five hits, three earned runs, two walks, and four strikeouts. Victor Maderos, he got the win, his first career win. He went one inning, gave up one hit, one earned run, and walked one. But congratulations to Victor Maderos for his first career win. Wessel Iglesias locked it down in the bottom of the ninth, his 23rd save of the season. Game one in the books. Game two is going to be a tough one because Foster Griffin going for the Nats. He's 12-2, has a 2.76 ERA, 28 walks, and 113 strikeouts. It'll be a Bryce Elder night for the Braves. He's 6-6, has a 3.93 ERA, 37 walks, and 98 strikeouts. For leadoff show coming your way at 6-5 Central and first pitch between the Braves and the Nationals, 7:15. You can hear all of it on the Braves Radio Network.
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Our little Cool in the Gang taking us back to Stevie T's roller skating days. That's what I'm talking about. Celebrating the life of Stevie T, man. What a legend 960 The Ref was blessed with to have over the last handful of years, several years, way before I was even on this show in 2019 when I started this full time. Annika in for Dave. Dave back on Monday. Dave will certainly have a lot to say about Stevie T on Monday as well. This will not be just over. Dave certainly wants to chime in as well. And thanks to all the callers that have chimed in this morning. It's been a very real, genuine, from the heart celebration. Obvious and understandable mourning mixed in there as well. But I really appreciate the celebration of life we've made for our man Stevie T this morning. All right, let's go right back to the phone line, 706-549-6000. I'll try to work in about three or four more if possible. But let's go right now. Let's hold on one second. Walk-up song.

0: I love the Stevie T walk-up song for everybody this morning. One of our other great callers, Powdertown Mark, now residing in Athens. Mark, good to hear from your voice. I was genuinely hoping we'd hear from you today. Good morning to you.
1: Well, thanks, Logan. Love that walk-up song, too. And like I was telling you earlier, you and Annika and really Asparagus William, they've done a great job in just lining up the day. And
0: Thank you, sir. Especially,
1: y'all done a great balance of, you know, celebrating the day, mourning the loss, having the great memories, all those type of things has really been great. And I think it's just apropos that I'm literally on the golf course right now. And I had a tee time scheduled for this morning. So I think Stevie would be really good with me playing a little golf. I'm going to tell the guys in my group. I'll catch them on another hole or two. I'm sure I parred or birdied this hole.
0: No doubt about it. No, that's exactly what Stevie T wants you to do, and he's probably critiquing everything about what you're doing right now.
1: He's probably wishing he was could be able to do it as well. I never had a chance to play with Stevie, but I wish I could have. Yeah. You know, man, as you can imagine, my full-time ministry and church service, I did lots of memorial services, homegoings, you know, funerals, those types of things. And the one thing that I always kind of I focused on in those services was the legacy that that the people that we were honoring or celebrating or, you know, talking about. And, man, when I think of Stevie, man, he's left an incredible legacy on all the fronts. If you think about, I mean, just, of course, with us in the LLC, I mean, just everybody chiming in just gives you a little clue as to the legacy that he left behind and the way people loved him. He was obviously great in his community and all the coaching that he did and supporting that he did and helping folks out, you know, a great legacy there with his family. Obviously, his family loved him. What a legacy he left behind for us to follow after there. Man, you think about Selene, my goodness, what an incredible legacy left as a husband and wife and in sickness and in health, man. She stood right beside him. What a model she has you know, put out there for all of us to follow after. And as a Georgia Dog, man, what a legacy he left behind there. Just everything he's, you know, supported the Dogs, cared about every sport, cared about every player and the coaches and the folks that took care of it as well. And then finally, you know, his legacy of faith. What a great legacy he left there. So a man of faith in the Lord Jesus and, you know, has that hope of glory that resides in him that is able to make it through in difficult days like this.

0: y'all's signatures on it. It popped out to me this morning, saw Stevie T's name on that, and just I'm really, really glad we have that in our studio for him.
1: Yeah, and again, just a part of his, you know, legacy left behind, impact, imprint, however you want to put it, that he had on so many folks. And man, I wish I could have just sat down and gotten to know him on a more personal level, but again, just thankful for William helping coordinate this and that first LLC gathering. It just, we all finally put faces with names and voices. And yep. That was really great to see all the way through. And man, praying for Selene and her family. I'm so thankful for her. You know, and anybody grieves differently, you know, and it'll hit her, I'm sure, in waves. You know, it's totally unexpected, everything I've ever come across. But she's been such a strong woman. There'll be a time where she'll be, you know, in her weakness moment, I can imagine. So just been thinking of her, and our lives go on. Hers will never be the same. And so,
0: yeah, absolutely.
1: And so we'll just hopefully we can be supportive of her in some very practical ways in these
0: absolutely.
1: Days ahead.
0: Well, Mark, thanks for the kind words, and thanks for taking a couple minutes. Get back to that golf game. Maybe Stevie T will push one toward the hole for you on a 180-yard
1: chip. Well, here's the deal. I've never had a hole-in-one.
0: I know.
1: If I had one today, I would call it the Stevie from now on.
0: I think so. Hey, get out there and see what happens, man.
1: If I have a hole-in-one, it's going to be a Stevie from now
0: That's
1: on.
0: That's what I'm talking about.
1: All right,
0: Mark, thanks for the call, buddy. Thank you, buddy.
1: Talk to you later.
0: All right, thanks. Powdertown Mark, now of Athens, GA. Love to hear it, man. If anybody golfs today and gets a hole-in-one, that's not a coincidence. That's not even remotely a coincidence. I may go find a tee time myself on it and just see what happens, man.
2: I think you should.
0: See what happens. All right, I do want to sneak in a couple more phone calls here, so let's get to it. 706-549-6000 on the Mission Construction Hotline. Monica, are you sitting up straight?
2: I am.
0: Officer Charles joining us now on that Mission Construction Hotline with the Stevie T walk-up treatment. Officer Charles, good morning to you, bud.
3: Morning. How you doing, Bubba?
0: We're hanging in there, man. I think today's been a very positive morning, and I mean that the best way I could possibly honor Stevie T. I love the good, happy stories of a very good contributor of the show.
3: And I think it's been said many times, but, you know, as I've just been listening, I was like, man, let me try to call in because, you know, I think that goes toward the man's legacy, woman's legacy, whatever, where people honor him. And then, you know, understanding that, you know, for me personally, grief, and when you lose somebody, it's one of those you understand that they're in a better place. And then, you know, but just hearing everybody in their love and respect for what he left with them. Like I think Sweater Man said, you know, it's the memories that someone leaves behind that really affects people, because long after they're gone, the memories are still there. Like me personally, I miss the fact that he's not there to be the guy that I'm trying to beat out in Bud Light trivia. Well, I had to look up answers. He probably just knew them. It was just a matter of getting through on the phone.
0: I love it. Yeah, that chat Stevie T is going to live on forever, man. But I will miss him a lot when it comes to the Bud Light 3-for-all. He was tenacious. And he was good at it. He won several things throughout the years on that thing, man. So I'd have to go back and look if he ever won the grand prize or not. Dave would know, but he was good at it. And I'll certainly think of him a lot this fall.
3: Oh, yeah. Oh, yeah. He's hopefully telling them all, don't be a rabbit up there in heaven. You got to let that other one get out in front.
0: Are you telling me that when I get up to heaven, I still got to obey the speed limit, Charles?
3: Nah, you do what you want to do.
0: That's what I'm talking about.
3: You're enjoying the glory of it all.
0: That's what I'm talking about.
3: Yes,
0: good
3: sir.
0: Stuff.
3: Yeah, that's what I just want to pass along. I mean, I know the family is grieving, but they just the understanding that he's in a better place. That's the simplest way I tell people that you get over the grief is understanding that that's what we're all trying to strive for, is to make it to heaven. So
0: I understand that. Well, Charles, I know it's not an easy day, but thanks for calling, man, and saying a couple words. And Stevie's listening, man. I know he hears every bit of it, so we appreciate it.
3: Yes, sir. Y'all have a good evening.
0: All right. You too, buddy. Thanks, Officer Charles. All right, you can slouch now again, Annika. You are good to go. You don't have to sit up straight any longer now that Officer Charles is off the phone.
2: I just am continuously taken aback this morning at the amount of people that have all of this love for him. I mean, I think we knew how great of a guy he was and how important he was to this community, but just to see it all back to back to back, just really, I don't know, it's just special.
0: It has.

0: So we've had a lot of great callers this morning. We're going to keep that going right now. I Can't Get Enough Atomic Dog by George Clinton, by the way. That's the Stevie T walk-up song. Let's play it again. We talked to one Brothers Epps earlier, Easy Breezy. How about the other Brothers Epps? Our man Boo Boo chiming in. What's up, brother? Good to hear from you this morning.
1: Good to hear from you, Logan. This is a somber, kind of a sad morning, you know. But I'll tell you this. Last night I was umpiring a game, and I had probably 15 missed calls, people calling let me know. And then I get off the field, and I'm getting ready to go eat, and I get this news, and all of a sudden you just lose your appetite. You just I will tell you this. Been knowing Steve for 40-plus years, and even though this is sad, you can bet your sweet butt Steve sitting there saying, please don't be sad about this, because, you know, Steve celebrated life. He was happy every day. He made bad things good, and we always poked fun at each other. It was sometimes bad, but it was brutal, but it was funny, Steve would like it no better than that.
0: I think that one of the signs of being a best friend is being able to just absolutely rip on each other. What's the old phrase? Why have enemies when I have friends like this? I love that phrase.
1: You know, we was competitive. We played together, played against each other when we played ball. And we always knew that if you was on the chopping block, if you wasn't invited to go eat dinner, you was toast.
0: I love it, man. And I know your brother called in earlier and talked about some of the earlier days and playing softball, roller skate, and all that stuff, man. But I wish I did know the younger version of Stevie T. I know you guys are a little bit older than I am, but I think we all would have gotten along back in the day. Y'all seem like a good
1: crew. We were close. We could poke fun at each other, and we never got offended. And we was brutal at times, but it's just the way we grew up. You know, we just loved life. And I would tell you, these kids in the younger generations, you know, the phones and stuff, and, you know, and I'm going to tell you, tip the hat off to Asparagus Williams for getting this LSC together, you know, along with Steve kind of being the center of this. You know, people don't realize how fast life goes by.
0: No, absolutely.
1: And getting together and meeting people you hear on the radio and being able to see them in person and stuff, it's nothing better. And I took off from work today because me and a couple of buddies, I'm friends with Steve, we're going to play golf together. And I'm going to tell you, it's memories you'll always cherish. And, you know, you better just hang on to them as long as you can.
0: That's a great way to honor him. And like we said with Mark a couple minutes ago, maybe something special will happen on the course today. You never know.
1: I'm sure I can tell you this. If I throw my club, Steve's going to be looking down laughing at me.
0: In fact, I, you know what? Since you said that, we say, hey, maybe a hole in one will happen. Maybe your ball is going to find the lake a few times today when it normally wouldn't have. That's what I'll be looking for today.
1: And I know Steve was sitting there looking. He knows I always get the bad breaks. I can hit a good shot, wind up bad, and Steve's just sitting there kind of snicker. You can hear him in the background.
0: I love it. Hey, I can hear it in your voice, Boo Boo, the positivity coming out of you. It's a day of mourning, a sad day, like you said. And last night you have that appetite loss, but I can already tell that you and all of his closest friends, you are celebrating his life and will going forward. I think that's very, very cool.
1: Absolutely, and you know, we'll all be behind Selene. I know she's going through a hard time. Mm-hmm. You know, her and him, they loved each other truly. She was there all the way to the end, you know. But and the kids, you know, we kind of watched them grow from little infants up now. So, you know, Selene's having it hard, but, you know, we'll all be behind her. You know, we're all family, and we'll stay that way from now on. We ain't going to just let Steve leaving stop all of that.
0: Exactly. Well, Boo Boo, thanks for the call, brother. We really, really appreciate that, man. And thanks for you as well, sir. Thanks for chiming in, buddy. Heard from both the Brothers Epps. Love that. Russ Tanner just texted. He's certainly sending his regards as well to Stevie T this morning. And one thing Stevie T did a lot of in the last few months, and just being the creative individual he was, he would use one of those like AI apps to write music.
2: Yeah.
0: And he sent me like multiple songs about like Ringo and about like other just funny thing, like cool songs that were very well done. I mean, like he just plugs in stuff and writes lyrics and like AI kind of takes over. It's just the world we live in today, but he was good at it. And Russ just sent me a couple of things that that Stevie T did, and I'll definitely listen to these later, and some of these photoshops that he did. Stevie T was a goofball, man. absolute total goofball, but I'm glad you're able to listen a little bit this morning, Russ, and say some words as well. And we'll get you in a couple of weeks back in studio. But yeah, thank you to everybody. We're not able to take any more calls this morning. We've got to sign off here in just a couple of minutes. But thank you to every single person that was able to take time this morning to talk about Stevie T. If I can do this, I've got a little bit of a list, but see if I can remember the other ones. I know Asparagus William, Fireball Rodney, Lance McCurley chimed in. Clemson Andy, Easy Breezy, Strap Dog, Christina LaFontaine, The Sweater Man, High Flying Jim, Powdertown Mark, the other Breezy, other Epps brother, Kevin and Keith, both the Epps. Officer Charles, we got him in there as well. I mean, it's just been a really good morning for a really, really good get-together of folks that knew Stevie T. And really, the bigger message here is to embody the community that we have around here. And look, when you have a community full of people, you will deal with loss at some point. But when the community rallies around those losses, that certainly is what you want to be a part of. And I'm very glad to be a part of that. I know you are too, Annika.
2: Yeah, this was definitely the roughest morning show that I've done. I think Logan might have handled it a little bit better than I did. So I appreciate you for just kind of holding down the fort this morning. But I just want to thank everybody for calling in this morning. Stevie T was a big part of this for not just us, but for all of you. I mean, I was a fan first before I ever stepped foot in the studio. I had been listening. I felt like I knew him long before I ever met him, and I know a lot of listeners felt that same way. It was a privilege to get to be a part of his life and have him be in mine these last couple years, and I'm just glad that we were able to take today to honor him a little bit.
0: Very, very well said, Annika. That was beautiful. Seriously. And final email we'll get to today. Clay, was, as he does sometimes, wraps up the show. Clay, one more time. Go for it, Annika.
2: You've got mail.
0: He says, what a cool, sad, and encouraging morning this has been. So many people messaged, emailed, or called in about Stevie T. And both of you did a wonderful job keeping the flow of the show smooth. Go Dogs from Clay. Certainly appreciate Clay and all your contributions as well. Clay, I guess Stevie T, if he had a message for you, Clay, he would say you've already done a pretty good job of kind of taking over on a daily basis, but those email shoes are going to be big, hard to fill. And Clay does a really good job doing that. But originally, before we started getting the daily emails from Clay over the past couple of years, man, Stevie T was a very, very prominent, tenacious emailer that would be on top of everything and had a very unique awesome style of delivering those emails, and we certainly will miss those in the days and years to come, man. But Clay, you and all your emailers, looking at you, Tony and Todd and Jeremy, and let's see all the other like regular emailers that chime into the show, man. You guys are going to have to pick it up a little bit. You already are, but remember, do it in honor of Stevie T going forward, and I think we're all better for that. I really do. All right, one more break on it. We'll come back and put the lid on a week that was a sad and happy show, both at the same time this morning, honoring our legend. And we'll miss him, and we'll get you ready for the weekend on the other side. Annika in for Dave. I'm Logan. It's the morning show right here on 960 The Road.
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0: All right, I can't thank again enough the folks that were able to contribute to this morning's show in honor of our man Stevie T. And we're not done talking about Stevie T. We'll never be done talking about Stevie T. He will always be a part of this show in little ways here and there. Know that going forward. And Dave will have a lot to say, I'm sure, when he gets back on Monday about Stevie T as well. And just thank you. Thank you to everybody. Thank you to you, Annika, for being here as well and making it happen.
2: Yeah, thank you guys for having me.
0: It's been a short and long week at the same time. Just kind of feels like a little bit of both. But we're getting out of here. Braves coming up tonight on the Ref, 7:15 against the Nationals, game 2 of that 4-game series. And we'll have it on the Ref all weekend long. I think tomorrow is also 7:15, then the 1:35 on Sunday. If
2: here,
0: I'm saying,
2: I can tell you right now.
0: Yeah, Annika's got the logs, if I'm saying all that right.
2: Oh, wait, I actually lied. That's I have it. So today, is it 6? On air, so 7:15 yep. Game time. On air at 6 tomorrow, so the same. And then Sunday we go on air at 12:20. So it'll be a 1 o'clock game.
0: 1 o'clock game. 1:35, I think that is.
2: Yeah.
0: 1:35. All right, we'll have Braves for you all weekend. Go get some wins against the lousy, stinking Washington Nationals. But yeah, that'll be that. So thanks again. And anybody that knew Stevie T, anybody that was impacted by his life, I'm thinking of you guys as well as you get into the weekend. And certainly when we get any word about arrangements and all that formal stuff that comes after somebody's passing, we will pass that along from 960 The Ref. I'm sure William will be all over that for LLC purposes too. And I like Sweaterman's idea. Get those stick ups to cancer Stevie T-shirts out, man. Wear those today and maybe even to his funeral as well when that day comes up in the weeks to come. And we'll be thinking about that a lot. But Stevie T, we love you, brother. Thanks for everything you ever did for the morning show. And it's a lot of stuff you did for us, man. We are better for it, and we can't thank you enough for making our lives better and enhancing the show at the same time. So I say job well done, brother. It was a pleasure getting to know you, and you're not done here. You'll be a part of this show forever. Everybody have a good weekend. Back on Monday right here on The Morning Show, 960 The Ref.
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22: 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There's no doubt about it.
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1: Oh, God.
0: Recent movie.
1: A recent movie?
2: It wasn't that guy the where he like transforms into the...
0: This was the ending of The Social Network, if I recall correctly, right? Wasn't
1: recent
0: it the Beatles?
1: Recent movie. That's a 20-year-old movie.
2: The remake this year coming out.
1: Is it really?
0: Yeah,
2: Social Reckoning. But okay. It's not the same guy who played...
0: It's not Jesse Eisenberg playing Zuckerberg?
2: It's Jeremy Strong. Jeremy Strong from Succession fame. So
0: is it supposed to be the same story?
2: It's into the, like, they're going through the legal proceedings when Facebook had the privacy issues. Like, that's where they're kind of picking this up.
1: Okay.
2: Wow. Right, Aaron Sorkin directing and writing.
0: He directed the first one.
2: He just wrote the first one.
1: He didn't direct the first one.
2: He actually was in the first one, too. He's a great writer. People are a little skeptical on the directing side of it.
1: Is Justin Timberlake back in this one? His character is
0: Sean Parker?
2: No, I don't think so.
1: Ooh, buddy.
0: That's one of those movies when it's on, I can't turn it off for some reason.
1: I don't know why. It is so good.
0: I mean, it's really well done. Like, he just, you know, although the Armie Hammer thing kind of went off the rails, and it was kind of weird how he played himself twice.
1: A little bit. Yeah. You're right about that. Is it Winklevi?
0: Yeah, the Winklevi, yes. It's a great way to phrase it. It is time for our daily dose here of a segment that will likely live on in some size, way, shape, or format, even though we will have a different lineup coming up Monday. It's time to mark my words.
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0: Well, normally, this is the time where I sort of rant and rave about things that seem to have troubled me in this world. But we'll take a little bit of a different stroke, because what's in my head today, as the cranberries are in the background, is a little bit more of a different tone and tenor here, Randy Scott. Okay. You know, Monday we kick off a brand new lineup here at ESPN Radio, one that is just going to be an absolute home run. And in this time slot, Mike Golic and Mike Golic Jr. will take over the 10 a.m. to noon time slot. But a great bunch of people, you know, from 6 a.m. all the way to 10 o'clock on the East Coast, midnight on the East Coast, whatever it is. But it's been a real great ride doing this show with you, with Devin, Rachel, James, Bubba, everybody. It's been a lot of fun, you know. I mean, the one crazy thing about this industry, more than anything, and I think people who just listen differently than kind of the way we do this thing, you kind of know when you're having a lot of fun doing this job. Because there are times, even though this is like the toy department of life, you know, sports media and sports radio, where we get to just hang out and talk with each other about things that people do every single day, there is a certain part of this that cannot be as fun as it looks on the outside. But I will say, personally, for me, this has been an absolute blast. I have loved every minute of being part of this experience with you guys from 10 a.m. to noon every single day. The callers, the topics, the fun, the laugh, the jokes, the on-air, the off-air. You and I have, even though never actually meeting in person yet,
1: I know,
0: have developed a lot of just, you know, chemistry, symmetry. You know, we can laugh about the same things. You know, you speak my language. I was always a huge fan of you on SportsCenter. But prior to actually starting to work with you here, and you know, just it's one of these parts of my radio career that I'll always cherish. You know, being able to do this show with you guys and everybody in the whole cast of characters here, it's been a whole blast of fun, man.
1: It has.
0: And it really has. It's never been a problem showing up to work. Hence why a day after having surgery, I came to work the next day, just because when I was offered the show, I said, "Yeah, I'm going to do it," because this is probably some of the best, you know, fun that we get to have in doing this show together. So I also want to welcome everybody else and to mark my words here to express their thoughts. But I've had a blast. Devin and the entire crew, Rachel, again, Bubba, James, everybody who's been part of this thing have been amazing.
1: Devin, why don't you go first, man?
2: Real quick for me, like, you know, there's lineup changes that happen often here, anywhere else in this industry. It happens a lot. And a lot of times when you have this hiatus before a new show starts, it's kind of a grind. And for me, it's been the complete opposite. Like, you working with you, Randy, Zeno, DDJ, Harry Lyles, Emmett Golden, Andre Snellings, the list goes on and on.
1: Yeah.
2: Rachel Bubble, Bubba James.
0: Bubble.
1: Bubble.
2: It's been so
0: Bubble.
2: Fun. It's been so fun.
1: His
2: and obviously,
1: Bubbles.
2: You know, the Bubbles. When the goals come, it's going to be great too. So,
1: yeah.
2: But, you know, when one of them are off or both of them are off, you guys are my first call. So thank you for all the work showing up. It's been a lot of fun.
1: No, I've really enjoyed it. Zeno, you and I had done shows before this, but this is like the longest run that we've had. And that's hard when you're basically a radio fill-in. When I'm a radio fill-in, it's because something went wrong, right? It's because, you know, there's been...
0: I'm the guy they call when something went wrong.
1: Yeah, there's been a lineup change, or just somebody calls out, or it's sick, or whatever. So you're kind of like working with different people all the time, and you always feel like a guest. And I still kind of feel that way. Don't get me wrong. I didn't walk in here and put my feet up on the coffee table. But getting to work with you made this feel... You, Zeno, and you, Devin, and you, Rachel, and like you said, Bubble, and Josiah and Mikey C, who I see walking around, and like it felt a lot more comfortable. It really did. And so to get to come in, that's one of the things I love about radio is everybody kind of checks the ego. Like, we all have a good time. You can speak in longer, in on the Sports Center side, it's 15, 20 seconds on cam. That's it. We can have opinions. We're allowed to. We're encouraged to. And I've loved the callers, man. Like, that was built in from the time with Clinton and from everybody. Like, you guys have a family that you've grown here.
2: And real quick on the callers' point, we're gonna try to take calls. We don't know what form it's going to take. It might be a little different than this slot.
1: Yeah.
2: To everyone who called in, all the regulars, Dylan, I'm going to forget someone, Jordan, Mardi Gras, Bob.
1: Yeah.
2: Who am I forgetting? Jordan, Texas, I already said him.
1: In North Carolina.
2: Walrus. All those guys, like, thank you so much for calling in.
1: Big up. Respect. Bigs up. Three to the...
0: And again... We don't have Mark My Words without this show coming, this being part of the show, so I thank you guys for all that.
1: Amen.
0: It's been a great run here. Make sure you guys tune in on Monday. 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
30: I'm Logan Booker with the 960 The Ref Southern Sports Center. The Braves get a victory over at Truist Park last night, 5-4 against the Washington Nationals. The Braves did trail 3-0 in the fourth. Homers by Ronald Acuna Jr., his first since coming back from his injury, as well as Mike Yastrzemski to take the lead and hold on for good. Grant Holmes, a little bit of a shaky outing, gave up 3 homers in his start, went 4 2/3. Then the bullpen settled in and did the rest. Raisel Iglesias picked up his 23rd save of the season. Did gain a half game on the Phillies last night, who did not play. The lead in the NL East for the Braves now 7 games. Braves and Nationals game 2 coming up tonight, 7:15, right here on the Rev. Trade deadline coming up on Monday. 36 days, Georgia football returns between the hedges, taking on the Tennessee State Tigers. You get the top local and national sports stories every 20 minutes right here on Athens Voice of the Dogs, 960 The Ref, and on the 960 The Ref app.
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1: Hey, Logan, I know we're counting down the days to football season, but we're not there just yet. But one of the great things that gets me through these summer months is being able to head on over to Loco's, whether it's for lunch or dinner.
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10: There are probably several categories of off-season content that we do, and we're not really in the off-season as much anymore. Georgia practice begins next week. We're essentially in the preseason now, on the doorstep of the season actually beginning. But to the extent that games haven't been starting to be played yet, one of my favorite things in the offseason of the categories of content we have, I love anything related to who a breakout player is going to be. It's just a fun thing to consider. And around here, it's probably even more fun to consider because Georgia almost always has one or two, maybe even more than that. It is the type of thing that you want to think about in that hope springs eternal type off-season feeling, especially as you get closer to the start of the season. And Georgia has produced these guys enough that it does seem legitimate to consider who they might be in a given year. And as we said, if you'll remember my vacation week a couple of weeks ago when we did our Dog Nation roundtables, we talked about breakout stars at that time too. And what I said is, the tricky thing around Georgia is because the entire roster gets so much attention. There's a lot of media coverage for Georgia. Georgia fans have seemingly an insatiable appetite to consume as much of this as they can. So every Georgia player, the entirety of the roster, gets so much attention that it's almost as if, well, it's hard for anybody to be a breakout player or off the radar or anything that would be a synonym for that because everyone is obviously watched so closely. But there are guys that will raise their level. There are guys that will almost certainly step up and become dependent starters, dependable starters, or they'll become the next level above that, maybe recognized among the best in the SEC. Some of these guys may eventually become high-value NFL draft picks simply because of how they play this year. And that is not always foreshadowed by anything we say and talk about during the preseason. That's just one of the fun things that goes on. Now, while we love this kind of thing, the sense that you get sometimes is Kirby Smart does not love this kind of thing quite so much. And if I was in his position, I guess I probably wouldn't either. It just becomes sort of an unnecessary, I'm sure from his standpoint, distraction and conversation of people like me who want to hype these guys up. So if you want to go back to SEC Media Days, perhaps not a surprise that when Kirby Smart was asked, I think the way the question was phrased, something to the effect of, who on your team is going to become a household name before the season comes to an end? The fact that Kirby Smart did not really want to answer that is not a huge surprise. But while discussing this particular topic, I think Kirby actually gave some pretty good advice to the players who might hope to be breakout names. Almost certainly somebody for Georgia will become one of those. For the guys that hope that they hope that it's them, I think Kirby Smart told them last week who they should maybe emulate as they try to get that done. This is actually pretty interesting, even though it starts off fairly typical Kirby. It actually gets pretty interesting before it's done. Kirby Smart from last week.
4: Yeah, I wish I knew that too, TJ. If I could answer that, I promise you I would be, well, no, I can't sports wager, but I would be much better off if I knew that. I think that's going to play itself out. I can give you some guys that had really good spring practices and have stepped up and grown. I'm excited to see what some of the young freshmen that play defensively have done. I'm excited to see one of the best playmakers we've had over the last 2 years has been K.J. Bolden on defense, and he's done a really good job. I think back to a play he made on the Texas overtime game that people don't talk about where they ran a cross screen to the back, and he came out of the top, one of the most instinctive plays I've seen a player make, and he made that as a true freshman. So I'm excited. And I know he's not that's not your question, because you want guys that aren't household names, and those guys have got to earn it, and you earn it by what you do in the fall, not what you do in the spring. So I'm excited to see those guys grow.
10: So I think that's really fun from Kirby. And on the subject of K.J. Bolden, let me say this as a brief aside to our overall topic. You know, K.J. was not with Georgia at SEC Media Days last week. And look, some of that's just about, you know, drawing names out of a hat or whatever. But K.J., I believe, is still Georgia's best defensive player. I really do. Now, someone may emerge alongside him this year. But to begin the season on paper, K.J. Bolden's the best player in this Georgia roster. I don't think there's any doubt about that. Now, you can start getting into premium positions and whatever, and are there spots in the field more valuable than safety? I'll listen to that. That's fine. But if we're just measuring, you know, human potential and, you know, sort of, you know, elite capital here, I believe that K.J. Bolden is the best player on the Georgia roster. So when Kirby cites K.J. saying, that's a guy that I'm really excited to see. And, oh, yeah, by the way, for those who want to become household names, like to this point, K.J. is a household name. To those who want to become household names, you need to do like K.J. did. Because even as a freshman going back to 2024, playing in a place like Texas or somewhere like that, he's making a name for himself. He's showing what he's all about. He's demonstrating his potential even at the beginning of his college career. So if you want to do that here at Georgia, you got to be like K.J. Bolden. You got to earn it. K.J., who had accolades and attention because he was a five-star, validated that recruiting ranking almost from the word go in his college career. And I think that's actually a pretty cool message for Kirby Smart to deliver to the young players or the, you know, relative unknown players who are on the Georgia roster right now. And what's interesting is we may have some insight into how Georgia can get that done. Because I told you this the other day, that to me, some of the very best stuff we got at SEC Media Days was the interview we did with the ESPN analyst, Greg McElroy. And I'm going to restate something I said the other day. When you are the color analyst for one of these Georgia games, you get a chance to have access to the program. You get a chance to talk to the coaches. You get a chance to, I think, talk, typically anyway, to some of the players. You get a chance to know what's going on, and you don't reveal every secret you hear, but it becomes, as they say, background information, so that when you go ahead and talk about Georgia on TV or talk about whatever team you're broadcasting, you just do it in an informed way. And I do believe that Greg McElroy does that very well. And so McElroy, who's a quarterback, and typically speaking, we try to talk to guys about their side of the ball, just sometimes that's interesting. But the other day, we got into a really interesting discussion with Greg McElroy about the Georgia defense, coming from a place that seemed pretty informed as to what maybe was a, if you want to say it this way, a philosophical switch for Georgia about how it approaches that side of the ball. So Kirby Smart says to young players, do like KJ did when he's a freshman. Go out there and earn some attention by how you play. There may be an approach that Georgia takes this year that makes that a little easier for some of these young, not quite so experienced players to be able to do. Let's hear Greg McElroy from our show last week to try to reemphasize that point.
11: Coaches were calling what they always called, and they were doing what they always did, and Kirby'd won multiple national championships doing it a certain way. So why would he adjust if it had always worked? And then for whatever reason last year, it's just the pass rush never really materialized. And you're sitting there wondering, like, why? And then they recognize it after the first Ole Miss game. All of a sudden you start seeing all these stunts and adjustments and pressures and being more aggressive defensively and try to dictate terms as opposed to defend everything. They were just flat out saying, all right, forget trying to defend everything. We're going to attack some things. And look at the results. It was so much better down the stretch.
10: Isn't that interesting? McElroy says the Georgia defense got better down the stretch, and in some respects it did. Their overall stat line for the season actually probably improved along the way, telling these very athletic players who had, and we know the Georgia defense is pretty complicated. All these Georgia players who had so many responsibilities and so many things to think about, maybe we're going to dial down some of that. Maybe we're going to simplify some of that. Maybe we're going to give you a chance. Just go after the football. Go after the guy with the ball. Do some of that kind of stuff. And if you're a young player who's trying to get comfortable, you know, thinking about a little less and reacting to what's happening in front of you, maybe not quite having to worry about what's going on behind you, maybe quite as much, maybe that is a recipe for success. And maybe for guys who want to make a name for themselves, whether KJ Bolden once did, getting accolades from Kirby Smart last week, maybe this is how that happens. McElroy with us last week on Dog Nation Daily, presented by Kroger, went into more detail about exactly if it is a more simplified version of the Georgia defense to unlock playmakers, to unleash their full potential, maybe a bit more. McElroy went into some detail with us about exactly what maybe that looks like and how it all came to play last year. Here's Greg McElroy again.
11: So I'm really optimistic because I do think, one, their personnel is going to be a year older, a year more mature, and in Kirby's defense and Glenn Schumann's defense, I think it's a very complex scheme. I've had this conversation with a ton of offensive coaches, a ton of defense coaches. You don't have guys very much anymore for 3 years to teach in the system before they become a starter. Like, they're out there, you got to play them early, and some guys are only there for 1 year, and you got to teach in the system, and if they don't know the system, they can't play. So I think the more complex systems are very challenging. I think Kirby's now recognized, all right, hang on, maybe let's take it back a bit as far as the complexity. Maybe not have answers for everything, but we have better players than you. We're just going to attack you, and our guys are going to win. And we might not always be sound the way we were sound for a decade and change at both Bama and the early years of Georgia, but we're going to win because our dudes are bigger, stronger, faster, what have you. So very optimistic about what they have on defense.
10: So let me say two things about this. The first one being, man, we have been pushing Georgia for as long as I can remember, maybe with the exception of 2021 when they had 49 sacks. We have been pushing Georgia to, you know, hey, turn these guys loose. Let them get after the quarterback. Let's watch some of those sack totals and tackle for loss totals. Let's watch some of those numbers rise a bit. We think that Georgia will be better as a team if that's the case. We have pushed for that. But as Greg McElroy points out, for those of you, such as myself, who say we want that, you got to take the opposites out of that coin too, that as you try to be more dynamic, as you hope to be more aggressive, you might be a little less sound in the process. And you might have guys who are good at the situational pass rush who may not always be standing in the right exact same spot, the correct spot, filling the perfect gap at every single time, doing the kinds of very precise things that Kirby Smart's asked for his defense. And in so many words, Greg McElroy is asking me and other Georgia fans, is that a trade you're willing to make? And I think it probably is, especially if you can get some more of these potential playmakers for Georgia to really step up and break out as names that folks who follow football closely are aware of. That just as Georgia guys get more famous because of their performance, I think if McElroy's describing the way in which they get there, I think I'm probably okay with that. Now, let's zero in on a couple of these names just for a moment, because I think there are already several Georgia players who probably already exist in the category that Kirby Smart described. People know who KJ Bolden is. He's, at this point, sort of a given for Georgia. Other guys you might say the same thing about is, you know, Ellis Robinson also joined. We're going to do defense only here for a moment. Ellis Robinson also joined KJ as a preseason first team All-SEC selection last week. We'll treat him as a given. You know, a guy like Raylan Wilson was second team All-SEC. I think we'll treat him as a given now. It's interesting that Elijah Griffin, well enough as a freshman he played, that he's second team All-SEC. Kirby Smart would probably say, oh, let's be careful. Let's just make sure. But, you know, people feel like they know what Georgia has in him. Then you have a guy like Gabe Harris coming back from injury. He was an All-SEC pick. Khalil Barnes coming to Clemson from Georgia. He joined Gabe Harris on that third team preseason All-SEC. So when it comes to your defense, those are the guys that are recognized already as the main components of the Georgia defense, the names that everybody knows. So as I rattled off those names, did you notice some names you didn't hear? There was no, for instance, Chris Cole, Georgia's leading sack guy a year ago. So if Chris Cole goes even further this year than where he was a season ago, that's obviously a breakout name, and he could be that. I mean, I think it's a possibility that Chris Cole becomes first-round pick, even though not talked about a ton at SEC Media Days last week. There's maybe some chance that Q Johnson's a part of that breakout conversation. I think you got to include guys like Justin Williams and DeMello Jones in some of that, too. DeMello's probably a starter at cornerback. We think that Justin Williams is going to be on the field plenty for Georgia. They could maybe be a part of this. And then if you want to get a little, you know, maybe further down, younger players in the roster, defensive lineman like Valdensone maybe, or, you know, a second-year linebacker like Zayden Walker. I mean, that's a guy. If it's a simplified defense that allows guys just to use their athleticism and their speed, their size, their leverage, just go after the football, I mean, it seems like Zayden Walker could certainly benefit from something like that. How about a guy like Chase Linton, who we've talked plenty about? You know, maybe there's an example for him to do some of this too, earning some of the accolades that Kirby Smart says he wants to see some of his younger players do. And I'll finish all of this by saying this. You know, we made a big deal on the show earlier this week about the Jalen Carter contract extension, now the highest paid defensive tackle in NFL history, his second contract there, and those Philly Dogs and former 2021 draft picks, 2022 draft, 2021 team guys. Man, they've all just made so much money in the NFL. But for as big a deal as the Jalen Carter contract was, it was actually another contract extension that I've been really interested in. We've talked about this at least briefly a couple times. The fact that Devontae Wyatt also got his second contract in the NFL as well, a guy who also became a first-round pick on that 2021 team and now is a very rich man after having just signed his second contract here in the NFL.
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30: I'm Logan Booker with the 960 The Ref Southern Sports Center. The Braves get a victory over at Truist Park last night, 5-4 against the Washington Nationals. The Braves did trail 3-0 in the fourth. Homers by Ronald Acuna Jr., his first since coming back from his injury, as well as Mike Yastrzemski to take the lead and hold on for good. Grant Holmes, a little bit of a shaky outing, gave up 3 homers in his start, went 4 2/3. Then the bullpen settled in and did the rest. Raisel Iglesias picked up his 23rd save of the season. Did gain a half game on the Phillies last night. Did not play the lead in the NL East for the Braves now 7 games. Braves and Nationals game 2 coming up tonight, 7:15 right here on the Rev. Trade deadline coming up on Monday. 36 days, Georgia football returns between the hedges taking on the Tennessee State Tigers. You get the top local and national sports stories every 20 minutes right here on Athens Voice of the Dogs, 960 The Ref and on the 960 The Ref app.
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10: And a point you've perhaps heard me say before is, in the year in which Devontae Wyatt stepped up and emerged as a 2021, you know, fan favorite and a 2022 first-round draft pick, preseason that summer, he wasn't really a part of the conversation at all. Now, here on Dog Nation, we obviously recognized his importance when he returned to Georgia. He could have gone to the NFL draft, chose to stay. We said, that's good news for Georgia. But y'all, he wasn't preseason anything. Not preseason first, second, or third team All-SEC. Not recognized as, you know, any of these lists and sites that are talking about that kind of stuff and bringing all that to bear. Devontae Wyatt wasn't anywhere on any of that. And a few months later, he was a first-round pick, one of five on that Georgia defense, one of three on the defensive line. Now he's still, you know, raking in tens of millions in the NFL. And all of that happened without any foreshadowing from the media whatsoever. So just keep that in mind if you're thinking about Zayden Walker or Chris Cole or Chase Linton or, you know, anybody that could emerge for Georgia. It's not going to break the right way for all of them, but it's a potential for any of them. And in living memory for Georgia in just the last few years, we have an example of that. So bottom line, Kirby Smart says, we may have some household names emerge, but I'm not going to say them now. I want them to show me in the fall. I want them to earn it the way that KJ Bolden and other very good Georgia players have. And we think several of them will have a chance to do that. And this Georgia defense could be once again, feeling very much like the best versions of the Georgia defense, propelling the Dogs to some great success this fall. My name's Brandon Adams, and this is Dog Nation Daily, daily podcast for Georgia Bulldogs fans. Glad to have you with us, no matter how you get to us today. Normally live, as I mentioned to our video audience a little earlier, we actually pre-recorded this show on Thursday afternoon. We are, as they say sometimes in the industry, on assignment today. We've got some extra video stuff that we're doing for a project I can't wait to tell you about. We're working on some of that today, so we are away from the studio in our normal rhythm today. But we recorded this on Thursday afternoon here to air on Friday morning, so all of that is a ton of fun. Also, our friends at Kroger make it all possible for you. And by the way, we are getting back to school. Whether you want to or not, it is now time for it. And you better believe our friends at Kroger have been a great resource for us on that for as long as we've been doing Dog Nation Daily, I guess. We've been talking about back to school at Kroger. So you got good food going in the lunchbox. You got those school supplies. And it seems like those lists just get longer and longer every single year. Well, the way to get all of what you need to make back to school and first day of school and the entire school year as successful as you hope it is right there at your local Kroger. So check out Kroger.com. You can get more information on that. Looking forward to getting back to school. I know a lot of parents are looking forward to it. Whether the students themselves are, well, I guess your mileage may vary. But certainly Kroger, a tremendous resource for back to school, and we're glad to have them here today. All right, we're also glad to have all of you. If you missed yesterday's show, we did something we don't typically do. We had Jeff Sintel on the show yesterday. So today is decision day for potential defensive back commit Seth Williams, a Georgia-Clemson battle. We got into so much of that with Jeff Sintel on Thursday's show, and we just had to kind of rearrange a couple of things there. So a guy that we normally talk to on Thursdays, Terrence Edwards, we're going to talk to him in a minute. I've actually already recorded this. It's awesome as well. So you'll love the former Georgia wide receiver, Terrence Edwards, here in a couple of minutes. And if you want to hear Jeff Sintel recruiting talk as a preview for Seth Williams, I'm going to ask you to go back and check out yesterday's edition of Dog Nation Daily that we dropped on Thursday across all platforms, video, podcast, and everything else. Before we get to Terrence, though, can we get ready to go around the doghouse here just for a minute? And, phrasing matters to college football fans. How you say things probably matters. For instance, some of the most important games that Georgia has played in recent years have been played against Alabama. The highest of highs, national championship in Indianapolis on January of 2022, maybe last year's SEC championship, the lowest of lows, gestures wildly in all directions. There has been a lot of that for Georgia against Alabama. But for a lot of Georgia fans, especially Georgia fans around my age, I think younger fans probably feel differently, but if you're a Georgia fan around my age, most of the Georgia fans I know don't really want to think of Alabama as a rival to Georgia for the simple reason that that's just not what Georgia's history has been. And even now, it seems like they do. It seems like they play every 3 weeks. But even now, Georgia and Alabama don't play every year. For instance, back in the days of the SEC East, SEC West, Georgia was always in the SEC championship game. But about every other year or so, it seems like Alabama would stub its toe and not be in the game. You may remember that. So a lot of chances that Georgia might would have had to play Alabama, they simply didn't have that opportunity. It's one of the reasons why the phrase I've always used for Alabama, they are not Georgia's biggest rival. Some longtime fans might not even say they're a rival at all. What Alabama has been, though, is Georgia's arch nemesis. The biggest stumbling block to even more success. And on this one, you got to give Alabama some credit. That Georgia would literally have had the greatest run that any team's probably ever had, if not for Alabama. The run itself was pretty good, beyond pretty good. It was outstanding, and it still continues now. But if not for Alabama, I mean, I guess Georgia would just never have lost for about a half a decade. So credit to the Crimson Tide on that for at least being somewhat of a stumbling block for Georgia. And while some of us are a little slow to want to call Alabama a rival, that is not a word that people maybe outside of our bubble are slow about using. They do think of Georgia and Alabama as rivals just because they've obviously played so much. And for younger folks, 20s and younger, they've been growing up watching Georgia and Alabama play in the biggest games each and every year. I'm sure there's an entire generation, you know, Gen Zs and whatnot, that do think of Georgia, Alabama as a rival. So last week at SEC Media Days, Kirby Smart was asked, you know, how do you think and why do you think the, as the reporter says, rivalry with Alabama has evolved to be whatever it is now? And Kirby Smart gave us a couple of thoughts on that.
4: I think it started with me coaching there, you know, coming to Georgia, and then we end up playing them for a national championship in the second year. Happened really fast. Obviously, Coach Saban being there and the job he's done, the history I had there, and a lot of our staff members. And then, you know, when you have two good programs that, you know, end up meeting up a lot of times in meaningful games, it creates a rivalry. And then we've had the actual regular season games that's added to that rivalry. So it's just a respect between two programs that have been, you know, two of the better programs in the SEC.
10: Yeah, I mean, what it is to me, to go back to what we were saying before, is it is just a series that feels like really, really big games. And I think to other people that translates as a rivalry. But if you'll allow me to get very deep in the weeds for a moment, what makes a rivalry to me is the game has level of intensity no matter how good the teams are. For instance, the Egg Bowl, Ole Miss, Mississippi State, that's a rivalry because both those teams could be, you know, 5-7, you know, 4-8, and oftentimes throughout history they kind of have been, but the game still feels plenty intense. It's one of those things when you don't have anything else to celebrate, at least you'll beat your in-state rival and you'll call that something. That's what a rivalry is. If Georgia and Alabama weren't both great teams, I don't know how big these games would feel. It's the quality of the programs in recent years that made the game feel big. That's why I probably stop short of saying, you know, rivalry and all of that. However, all of that is simply a setup for this. That no matter what you call it between Georgia and Alabama, I think you do have to say that once again for 2026 on paper, Alabama is the most important game on the Georgia schedule. Now, there are other games you can talk about. Of course, Ole Miss at near the end of the season is a revenge game. That's a pretty big deal. In the month of September, playing a team like Oklahoma, we're going to do some more of this next week on the Georgia-Oklahoma game, playing Oklahoma, trying to get out of the month of September undefeated, something that Georgia hasn't done in either the last 2 years. That's a big deal. But the team that beat Georgia in September the last two seasons was the Crimson Tide, which only reinforces what I said before. Going to Tuscaloosa in October, it is just, once again, whether it's a rivalry or not, it is just the most important game Georgia's going to play. Because last December, Georgia finally beat them the way that Georgia fans have wanted to see Georgia beat Alabama, with margin, leaving no doubt, really kind of kicking them around in Mercedes-Benz Stadium. And I speak for all of us when I say that was a sight for sore eyes. We had wanted to see that. And now that you got it, and you did, you don't want to give any of it back. This is a Georgia team that we think is still an arrow up overall. Even with a couple of playoff losses in recent years, this is a Georgia team that's probably still, we think and hope anyway, heading for some very good things. Alabama, we're not quite so sure. And we don't want to do anything to change that. We don't want to do anything to give new life to an Alabama program that's probably not quite so sure how good of a fit it has right now with Kalen DeBoer at coach and how DeBoer fits into the landscape around Tuscaloosa. And if you don't want to believe me on this, I thought one of the most eye-opening things we've heard on this show as of late was what former Alabama running back Damian Harris said the other day. Now, Damian loves his Crimson Tide. I'm not trying to act like he doesn't, nor do I think he was necessarily trashing them. But in terms of Bama being better than it was to end last season, losing convincingly to Georgia, essentially humiliated at the hands of eventual national champion Indiana. I mean, when Damian Harris sat down with us, he made it pretty clear that what he wanted to see from Alabama is a little bit more of the physicality that defined his era playing for the Crimson Tide. This is what he said last week.
0: It's 100% accurate. That's what we're missing, because did we see Ty Simpson play really well last year? Mm-hmm. Absolutely. Did we see the
10: first quarter against Georgia and Athens for sure?
0: Well, I mean, and he was drafted first round by the Rams.
10: Right. Yeah.
0: Did we see Ryan Williams play well at times last year? Yes. Jeremy Bernard?
10: Yep.
0: Yes. Did we see things from the running game? Yes. Does Alabama have one of the best secondaries in the SEC? Yes. Yes, the answer to all these questions is yes, but what's missing, right? Because when we watch these games, even when they win, it's like there's something missing, right? Am I wrong?
10: Right.
0: Are you lying? Call me out if I'm lying.
10: No,
0: tell me if I'm wrong.
10: 100%.
0: Whenever you watch Alabama play, even when they win, you say there's something missing. What is it? I'll tell you what it is. It's physicality, it's toughness, it's bully mentality.
10: So if Alabama no longer has the bully mentality they once had, because in part Nick Saban's no longer there to help instill it, boy, you don't want to do anything if you're Georgia to help Alabama get up off that mat. And you don't want any belief to return to a program that, based on one of its ex-players there, seems to be missing from that Crimson Tide program here right now. That Georgia, even maybe even more so than it was perceived to have in after January of 2022, if Georgia has the edge over Alabama as a program because of the way the Alabama season ended last year, you've got to do whatever you can to preserve that once again. So Georgia's going to play some big games here this year. Lots of them will get attention. You can say Georgia-Alabama's a rivalry or it isn't, but here in 2026, we think that Georgia is still looking at Alabama as its most important game overall, because for a program that's reeling, you want to make sure that after you play them in their building, they're reeling even more. And no belief comes in, no positive vibes come in, that the direction that Crimson Tide might be heading, you usually want to nudge them in that direction maybe just a little bit more. And we'll make that around the doghouse here today. Now, before we get ready to talk to Terrence Edwards, let me also say this, that one of the most gratifying things I've seen this summer, first of all, I love the fact that my audience, and we see this in our live chat and on social media, you guys are always traveling and having fun, going places. That's a cool thing to see. But in particular, because y'all know my affection for Daytona Beach, so many of you have shared with me this offseason, BA, book my trip to Daytona Beach, going down there to enjoy that right now. Wanted to make sure you're aware of that. I love hearing that kind of stuff. A, I like knowing what's going on in your life. B, I love the fact that you are going back to a place where I've been making memories for a very long time. That's at Daytona Beach. And there's 23 miles of shoreline, so it's gorgeous beach and a lot of it, which means also plenty of room for great hotels and resorts, which give you a chance to get perhaps even better savings than you probably realize. That is always a good thing. Even, you know, right now, last minute, late summer type deal, I bet you'll find a better deal than you even thought was possible. And the cool thing is, you can also get there pretty conveniently. There's an international airport. You can fly from Atlanta direct to Daytona. That's always good news. And if you love doing beachy type things, being outside, enjoying the sand, enjoying the water, going to play golf, all kinds of great outdoor activities, surfing. It's always been like the surfing capital of the Atlantic in many respects. Great restaurants, too. All of that a great reason to check out Daytona Beach. So for more details, including how you can take advantage of some great offers right now, how about DaytonaBeach.com for more on that today? That is DaytonaBeach.com. Make sure you check that out today. All right, before we're done, speaking of traveling, one of the most famous travelers in the world, at least right now, might be traveling to Georgia. We'll find out more about that. But for now, on everything related to these Georgia Bulldogs, great for us to bring back our guy, the former Georgia wide receiver, Terrence Edwards, here today on Dog Nation Daily, presented by Kroger.
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30: I'm Logan Booker with the 960 The Ref Southern Sports Center. The Braves get a victory over at Truist Park last night, 5-4 against the Washington Nationals. The Braves did trail 3-0 in the fourth. Homers by Ronald Acuna Jr., his first since coming back from his injury, as well as Mike Yastrzemski to take the lead and hold on for good. Grant Holmes, a little bit of a shaky outing, gave up 3 homers in his start, went 4 2/3. Then the bullpen settled in and did the rest. Raisel Iglesias picked up his 23rd save of the season. Did gain a half game on the Phillies last night, who did not play the lead in the NL East for the Braves now 7 games. Braves and Nationals game 2 coming up tonight, 7:15, right here on the Rev. Trade deadline coming up on Monday. 36 days, Georgia football returns between the hedges, taking on the Tennessee State Tigers. You get the top local and national sports stories every 20 minutes.

0: 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Ipe Mitsuhara ran up gambling debts to a Southern California bookmaking operation.
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14: And here on Dog Nation Daily, presented by Kroger, what a great thrill it is on a Friday, a little bit of a different day for us, but always happy to check in with the wonderful former Georgia wide receiver Terrence Edwards. Terrence, I know it's been a busy summer for you. You're getting ready for the season there with your team, Mount Vernon. Glad to be able to catch up with you today and hope it's been a good stretch of summer workouts here as the season is now essentially upon us. So welcome back to Dog Nation Daily presented by Kroger.
15: Thank you. It's been a long summer. Been a great summer for my program. So we are just looking forward to next week. We have a scrimmage versus my old school, Pace Academy, just see where we're at and see what we need to continue to work on.
14: Well, you always love that. And that's one of the fun things about high school football. It does give you a chance in a scrimmage setting to see someone other than yourself. And it becomes a good way in a somewhat low pressure situation to get trained up for that. Let me get a couple of updates here and a couple of things. First of all, I believe you put this on social media the other day. Your son is now with you at Mount Vernon. Is that correct? Is he working there with you guys at Mount Vernon now too?
15: Yes, Terrence is here at Mount Vernon going into his junior season. And, you know, he's one that's really been working hard. And he knows that he has to earn everything that he's going to get and is not going to be given to him. So I'm excited to see him get an opportunity to play on next Thursday as well.
14: Yeah, that's awesome.

0: them. And obviously it's a special experience, something the Georgia coaches, Mike Bobo, going through right now with really both of his sons, I guess, on the Georgia roster. What is it like in a practice situation every day when your son's out there? He was at a different school prior to this, but what's it like when he's out there with you? Obviously you've got to be the coach to everybody, but any noticeable difference for you with your son in that situation now?
1: I've been training Terrence since I can remember. So I asked him a long time ago. I said, Terrence, is this something that you truly want to do? Not because of I did it, not because of your uncles. Is this something that you truly want to do? And he told me yes. So I say, while we're training, I'm going to be hard on you. And once we're done, then it's back to father, son. And he told me that's what he wants. So today I jumped him today. Bad. So, you know, he once we're out there, he's just another one of the players that's going to get coached hard. And once we're done, we get in the car and ride home. We're going to talk about practice, good and bad, but it's going to be back to father-son conversations.
0: Then also a lot of Georgia fans are curious about one of your guys, Torian Rollins, who's getting ready for a big senior season as a Georgia commit. How have things gone for him thus far in these summer workouts ahead of now, you know, padded practices and getting ready for scrimmages and the season starting shortly after that?
1: Oh, he's doing well. He's continued to be the player that I think he is and the player that Georgia thinks he is. He's showing everyone why he's that type of receiver in practice. Now he's just going to continue to grow as a young man, continue to grow his game. And now he's got to go out and prove it every week again because everyone is going to continue to come after him because he is such a high-profile receiver. You know, teams are going to come after him. He got to understand that. He got to say, bring it. And that's the type of player that I was coming out of high school. Like, I'm going to show you why I am him. And he has to do that every week because teams are going to come after him.
0: I saw the other day on social media you were having some fun. Obviously, one of the hot topics at SEC Media Days last week was stuff related to Georgia offense coordinator Mike Bobo. That's always going to be a big discussion point for a lot of Georgia fans. That never seems to end. Last week, though, Kirby Smart pushed back very hard against those who want to criticize Mike or, you know, have a different appraisal of the Georgia offense. Smart made it very clear how he felt about that. And based on your, I saw it on Twitter, based on your social media feed, it seems like you're having a lot of fun with that.
1: Oh, I always. Everyone knows how fun I am or Mike. I've known Mike for a very long time. And I personally believe he's done an excellent job. That shows that he just got a raise. So that means that everyone in that building believes that he's doing a great job. And just like Kirby said, you know, both those coaches are coaches' sons and they don't care about what others say about them. They're just going to go out and continue to do their job to the best of their abilities. But I just have a little fun with it when on social media because everybody know I'm the president of the Fire Mike Bobo Club. And I'm going to continue to say Fire Mike Bobo, but everybody knows that I'm the president of his fan club.
0: Something that Kirby Smart also said last week that I thought was interesting about how the Georgia wide receivers are paying attention to any slight against them or criticism against them, and they're going to use that as motivation. I guess my question is, you being a wide receiver, when you played, you know, I think of like lines of scrimmage position being one of those things where maybe the extra motivation to go out there and just push harder, that seems to make sense. Receiver, to me, feels like a little bit of a different kind of thing where it's about precision and timing and sometimes about, you know, more your technique than just your sheer tenacity. How much do you think, and I think that Kirby was mostly joking or at least partially joking, but how much do you think the notion of we are a position group that has been doubted, how much do you think that could be a thing that could fuel the Georgia wide receivers this year?
1: I think so. You know, we're losing Zachariah Branch, losing some of the other players that we lost that was seniors. Kobe Young is another one that I think is a big loss. But getting Isaiah Kane was a big addition to the Georgia receiving core. I think Sakobe White is going to do excellent replacing Zachariah Branch. Tylan Taylor, I think, is the most talented guy in that room. Everyone knows what I feel about C.J. Wiley. I mean, I'm constantly, we're still training almost every weekend.
0: Good.
1: So these guys are a group that is very talented. You still got London Humphreys, Landon Rowland. So we have some talented guys in that room. They just haven't had the opportunity to play a lot because of the guys that was in front of them. So now it's just about going out there and showing what you could do, why they brought you to Georgia, and why you think you're the player that you feel you are. So I like the group. The group is talented. Not just them going out there proving people that they are just as talented as I speak about. And now they're just getting the opportunity to showcase that on a Saturday.
0: In the time we have left, I want to ask about a few of the guys you just mentioned. First of all, CJ Wiley, love to hear that you and he, you guys are still able to get together and do those workouts. How's he looking right now? How's he feeling? And what's his outlook for the upcoming season?
1: Yes, I think him and Isaiah will have a big year at the X position, two big wide receivers. He's been working. I mean, he is hungry to get out on the field as CJ. I mean, he's picking my brain so much this year that was different than last year. He's driving from Athens to come and work out with me. He just asked me questions of how can I do this better? How can I do that better? So I'm excited to see his progression from year one to year two. I think Isaiah Kane is another big receiver that we need at the X position. And I know one kid that's ready to just go out there and just change the narrative is Tylan. Everyone still just talks about the Alabama drop, but he's going to go out and make a lot of plays for us this year. I'm excited to see him play.
0: No, I think that's awesome. And in the case of Isaiah Kanye, it's amazing how much, some of it's small, some of it's, you know, secondhand, but boy, a good bit of buzz about Kanye at SEC Media Days last week. He's a guy that I think a lot of Georgia fans probably feel like they know just a little bit less about because he hasn't been here, and he wasn't a major focus of the Georgia Tech offense, but he looks great in the uniform. And, you know, Georgia wouldn't have brought him here if they didn't think he had a chance to do something big. And it sounds like summer workouts and the stuff that goes along with that, sounds like Kanyon's made a pretty good showing for himself.
1: Yeah, I think so. And I'm a little biased because he's a middle Georgia kid. He's, you know, from Warner Robins. And we know what the 4'7", 8 players brings to the table, that middle Georgia area. So he's a football player. I mean, I just think the middle Georgia kids are tough kids. And I can't wait to see him play. I mean, he had some moments last year at Tech, and I think him and CJ are going to be a really nice 1-2 punch at that X position.
0: We had one guest last week. I think it may have been Greg McElroy, who was talking about London Humphreys, because we could do this all day long and talk about every receiver on the roster. You mentioned Landon Roldan, for instance, a minute ago. That's a guy that I think could have a really interesting role in the Georgia offense this season. We could do this with everybody, right? Craig Dandridge, an incoming freshman, is a guy for whom that might be true, too. But in particular, I think it was McElroy who mentioned London Humphreys as a guy that maybe Georgia could find even more creative ways to use. He, along with probably Sakovi Whitehelton, are the experienced guys on the Georgia roster, guys who, you know, played some football for you. What do you think specifically about Humphreys for a season like this? He was obviously huge at the end of the Tennessee game, but overall, what do you think London's role is going to be for Georgia this season?
1: I think he's probably most experienced in that locker room at the receiver position. So now he has to be kind of the voice, the leader. His name is never brought up when we're really talking about the receiver crew, but I just call him safe. He's a safe receiver that he's going to go out and do everything right. He's going to be where he's supposed to be, when he's supposed to be. And he's going to make the plays when the plays come to him. I don't think he's going to be that diva receiver that demands opportunities, but when opportunities comes his way, he's going to make plays for. So he has to be, in my opinion, he has to be that leader in that room. He has to be the voice. And I think people in that room respect him enough that they're going to listen to him because he's played a lot of football.
0: Yeah, it's almost like with your wide receiver room, you want some. People talk about like diversifying their portfolio with investing. It seems like you want a lot of different kinds of receivers. You want the guy that has the potential of being spectacular, and that's maybe what a Talon Taylor might be. You want a guy that's also, as you say, the safe, dependable guy, and I think that London Humphreys can be that. You want the speedy guys, the strong guys, everything in between, and you know, we don't quite know how all these guys are going to play, but in terms of versatility of body types and skill sets, it seems like Georgia has a pretty wide-ranging repertoire here, right?
1: I think so. I mean, you just look at the two guys at the X position. Both of those guys are almost 6'5", over 210. Then you have Sakovi. I think he's your smaller jitterbug because we all know we're going to throw screens and get the balls into the hands of all playmakers, which I'm all for.
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11: 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Earlier on the show, senior writer for the MMQB, Albert Breer. Coming up, ESPN NFL analyst Jason McCourty, WWE superstar Seth Rollins. And now, it's Rich Eisen.
12: Number two of the Rich Eisen Show is on the air. It's a What's More Likely Friday, and it's a What's More Likely hour. We'll get to that later on in hour number two. Albert Breer is departing right now, heading off to Rams training camp, where the Rams are practicing without Aaron Donald for the moment. We just had the initial running of our new segment that we came up with just merely spitballing on the air yesterday.
11: Is he back yet?
14: So funny.
12: That's it. It's just called Is He Back Yet?
15: Here, Coach.
12: Albert thinks we're going to have this segment for at least the next 2 to 3 weeks.
15: Wow.
12: Nice. Which means we're going to keep, we're just going to run this into the ground. Essentially. Is he back yet? Albert also added something interesting to say about Lamar Jackson. The reason why he's not signed is not because the Ravens aren't willing to give him what he's looking for. It's that he's unwilling to potentially sign it to see how things are going to go in the Jesse Minter era in Baltimore, because he has a no tag clause in 2028. Meaning that's called free agency. All right, did you pick up on that one from Bert?
5: I did.
12: I mean, that was a nugget he dropped going out the door.
5: I like that. Smart move by Omar.
12: Yeah. Speaking of dirty laundry.
7: That guy with no agents, right?
12: All right, so 844-204-RICH is the number. Dial. We'll give you a chance to say what you want to say. Is Seth Rollins in hour number three. Ladies and gentlemen, back on the Rich Eisen Show, Jason McCourty. Good to see you, Jason. How are you, sir?
15: Champ. I'm doing well. Good to see you, too, Richard. You're walking in the intro. It is just beautiful. It's been a while since I've seen you.
12: It's been a while. Jason and I spent a couple weeks in Germany together.
7: Nice.
12: Yeah. That's you
7: eating all the pretzels, right?
12: You bet. Well, you didn't, though. You didn't.
15: Maybe one of them. I didn't go in every single time. It was 2 weeks there. You don't want to show up looking a lot different than when you left off. The wife's not going to welcome you back the same if you have too many pretzels, Rich.
12: You should have told me that at the outset of our two-week trip, Jason, not 2 years later. It's called timing, man. Great to see you. All right, so what do you think? How long is our new segment, Is He Back Yet, going to last, do you think?
15: If he's smart, it'll be another 3 weeks. Wait for training camp to be completely over, then come back. But no, to be honest, I think if he's going to come back, maybe a week and a half at most, just from watching how dominant Aaron Donald is and watching the clips we see since he's retired, how he works out, I would imagine that if he is going to come back this year, he's going to want to be in training camp. He's going to want to get hit. He's going to want to hit people and test it out, preseason games and different things of that nature, just to see exactly where he is. Because when you're as dominant of a player as he was, like, Aaron Donald's not coming back to just be an okay player. He wants to be back, I think, in a realm in which he's in there on third downs and he is completely impacting the game, even if it's diminished play time. But when he's out there, he's going to want to have that same impact he had when he was playing 2 years ago.
12: So what do you think? I just find it hard to believe. Again, it's not, you know, understandable to me, because he's damn near an Avenger. You know what I mean? Like that. So that's difficult for me, since I've already established I had too many pretzels in Germany 2 years ago. But what is it going to be? Like, how is he going to be able to figure out, I can do this at the level that I'm used to doing it at? Like, walk me through that process, do you think, Jason?
15: I think a lot of it has to do with, personally for him, like, we're talking about, and obviously I know how good Aaron Donald was, but to not play football for 2 years, you have to consciously decide that I want to go back to being punched in the face every single play that I'm out there on the field. So for Aaron Donald, like, yes, the thought of being back in an LA Rams jersey, lining up next to Myles Garrett, getting an opportunity to get another Super Bowl ring is awesome. But do I want to go through the process in which it takes to get there? That, to me, is the hard part, and only he can answer it, obviously. But when I retired from the game, and the further I got away, 2 years removed, like, I'm good. Like, I don't want any parts of this. So I think he has to decide that, because he knows exactly what he needs to do on a week-to-week basis to be good. And there's a lot of sacrifices that comes along with that. And is he willing to pay that price to potentially get another Super Bowl ring?
12: So obviously we're beating this down into the ground, and for good reason, to be honest with you, not just because I'm beating it down to the ground and I'm trying to find an excuse to keep doing it. I mean, we are talking about Aaron Donald, first ballot Hall of Famer, ability to play next to Myles Garrett, first ballot Hall of Famer, for a team that almost made the Super Bowl last year, that does have the returning MVP, yada, yada, yada. Which team, though, are we not talking about enough at the outset of August, do you think, Jason McCourty?
15: Yeah, I'll give you a team. I'll say the Jacksonville Jaguars, and Liam Cohen just kind of made that announcement in an interview. He's talking during training camp and said it's been easy to motivate his guys, because you just turn to any channel or you pull up any website, no one is talking about a team that won 13 games a season ago with a brand new head coach that won their division, that played extremely well for Trevor Lawrence in his first year in a brand new system. So to me, they would be the team in the AFC, which I think is a little bit more open than the NFC, that if Trevor Lawrence now in year two takes another, I'm not even, he didn't have to take a giant step, but if he takes another step now in the second year in their defense under Anthony Campanelli, if they take another step, where is this team going to be in that AFC picture? Because no one has mentioned them as AFC contenders, and they played extremely well in that game and lost in Buffalo, due part of, I think, being young and being the first times really in those moments since a few years ago, beating the Chargers in the playoffs. But to me, Jacksonville is a team that can make some noise in the AFC.
12: Give me the NFC team that we're not talking about enough then. What do you have for me on that front?
15: I'm going to go with a team that I don't see as a contender, but a team that can win their division that no one's talking about, and that's the New Orleans Saints. I think with Tyler Shuck, how he finished the season a year ago, adding another receiver in the game is Jordan Tyson in the draft. Chris Olave just got paid, added another running back, and Travis Etienne. So now you have weapons to surround your quarterback, and that defense under Brandon Staley by the end of the season was absolutely rolling. So to me, the New Orleans Saints is a team that, in that division, it's anybody's. Now, I know all the talk has been about Baker Mayfield not getting his contract in Tampa Bay, and they've been the ones that have led the division over the last few years, although it was that three-way tie at the end, which was insane. But I think New Orleans is a team that could shock a lot of people and end up winning that division and have a playoff berth.
12: Jason McCourty here on the Rich Eisen Show. Later on, I have my top five list of top five sleeper teams in the NFL. Mm-hmm. I thought about making the Chiefs number one just to piss my guys off here in the studio. You know, how would you have liked that to just finish up the Chiefs? Because, listen, I understand that's Mahomes, that's Kelsey, that's Reed, that's Chris Jones, et cetera. But nobody's talking about them. Are you talking about
16: them? They're the favorites to win the division. Yeah, people are talking about them.
12: Really, they're the favorites to win the division?
16: Yeah.
15: Yeah.
16: I see nonstop Mahomes 11-on-11 clips on my timeline.
12: So I should have done it.
16: I mean.
12: Well, there's still time. I have about an hour. I could redo it. What do you think though about the Chiefs 2026 season, Jason?
15: So my heart and my mind are struggling because in my heart I want to say if Mahomes is going to be out there and he's going to be healthy, this team has to be a contender. But then with my mind, I'm looking down their roster and I'm looking at the improvements from last year to this year, which was last year was a 6-win team. Mahomes got hurt at the end of the season. Yes, they added Kenneth Walker III. They drafted guys on the defensive side of the ball. They didn't add another weapon on the outside for Mahomes to be able to get the ball on an offense that has lacked any type of explosive nature really since Tyreek Hill has left. I think Mahomes' air yards was at 8 yards and it steadily has gone down now in 6 and some change since Tyreek Hill has left that team. So for me, it's like as much as I love Patrick Mahomes and think he is the best quarterback that's played our game in a long time since Brady and is all the accolades he has achieved and everything he's done, I don't know that this team got that much better than what they were a year ago to say, all right, now I'm picking them over the Denver Broncos to win this division, and I'm picking them over the Buffalo Bills, the New England Patriots, the Baltimore Ravens to represent the AFC. Right now, I don't see it because this is also Mahomes with a chunky knee brace on who is going to play differently early on in the season because he has to. He can't scramble the way he's been done in the past, and he has to stay healthy. So as much as I like him, this team, to me, they got older in certain positions, and I don't really know that they've retooled in the nature that they need to be able to be contenders in the AFC.
12: So then maybe, are the Patriots a sleeper team? Because I don't think anybody thinks that last year's season is going to be followed up upon to get back to the Super Bowl, if not win it. I don't think anybody's thinking that, even with A.J. Brown added there, Jason. I guess people have to see it again. Yeah. Or am I saying, Chris, you're more attuned to this sort of New England thing?
16: I would say there's expectations are not as high.
12: Jason, what do you think?
15: They would be the prove everybody wrong team, yeah. Because I think to your point, Rich, everyone is coming up with every excuse of why they were good last year. The easy schedule shocked everybody with new offensive coordinator. They're not going to be able to replicate what they did a season ago. Will Campbell forgot how to play left tackle now for the remainder of his career. There's a lot of things being said of why they can't go back out and repeat. Now, to a certain extent, getting back to the Super Bowl in that second year is extremely hard. It's very rare, and it's darn near impossible to do when you look at the numbers throughout the history of the NFL. But what I look at New England is they got better than what they were a year ago. They added A.J. Brown. They brought over Elijah Vera Tucker on the offensive line. They drafted Caleb Lomu, another offensive tackle out of Utah. So they got better in areas that they needed to get better in. Their secondary is coming back. They're going to have to pay Christian Gonzalez. Those three corners were unbelievable last year. They brought in Draymond Jones. Probably could still use a little bit of help on the edge at that linebacker spot. But Drake May now in his second year in his system with Josh McDaniels and the addition of a true number one wide receiver on the outside and an A.J. Brown, yes, that makes them better. Now, the schedule is going to be a lot harder, and they go from being the hunters to the hunted. How they respond to that will dictate how good this team can be.
12: Jason McCourty here on the Rich Eisen Show. Kyler or J.J. McCarthy in Minnesota? Jason,
15: you gotta give Kyler a shot.
12: Do you really have to give Kyler a shot?
15: Did you see the quarterback play last year?
12: Oh, come on now.
15: Did you see the quarterback play last year?
12: Nine was banged up, Jason.
15: Nine was banged up. See, the nine. J.J. McCarthy was banged up. You got to do a little bit more for us to just refer to you as nine. And Buffalo, they refer to their quarterback as 17. I'm okay with that. He's done quite good. But right now, J.J. is just J.J. And that's no disrespect to him. Yes. I think he's a good player, good dude. Wish him the best. Mm-hmm. But I think of what we saw last year from them from the quarterback position,
12: yes,
15: you got to at least see what you have in Kyler Murray. The tough thing of it is, for training camp right now, when you're splitting reps and one guy knows the system and has been there for 2 years, and J.J. McCarthy, chances are there's a good chance he's going to look better than Kyler Murray in practice. And if he does, then how do you figure out if you're going to give him the shot that you may feel that he's necessary? The other part of this is the other J.J., Justin Jefferson. He went an entire season last year and watched whoever was under center struggle to get him the football. I feel like if you go back to J.J. McCarthy and it doesn't happen, what's going to be his feelings? I think at least if Kyler Murray gets out there and you give him a chance and J.J. McCarthy's growing, getting better, and if he's the guy and he proves it and Kyler's a failure, you can always go back to J.J. McCarthy. So I don't know. This is a tough one for me, but you brought Kyler Murray there for a reason. Carson Wentz is there for a reason. If you believed in J.J. McCarthy that much, I don't know that they would be adding this much competition to the quarterback room.
12: All right, speaking of going back, do you want to go back to waking up and doing good morning football, Jason? Because the folks at ESPN have got everybody, all four of you, under contract right now. I'm going in that direction here. I don't know if you do talk about it. I know Schrager's got, you know, an afternoon slot reportedly on his plate. I don't know. Like, we can get the breakfast table back together here. What do you think?
15: Rich is about to be breaking news. Now, Rich, with everything going on at the Worldwide Leader in Sports, yes, wherever they tell me to go, nice, is where I will be going.
12: Understood.
15: If they say, go on this show this morning, that morning, I will be there. Go on, get up tomorrow, do Good Morning Football. When you finish, yes, run over and do some first take. Hey, just let me know what time. I'm going to be there.
12: There is no I in Jason or McCourty, ladies and gentlemen. He's a team player. All right, before I let you go, when do you have your Super Bowl prediction? It's 40 days. You got 40 more days if you want.
15: Yeah, I haven't thought of who my Super Bowl picks are yet. I'm still working on my playoff team. So you got to give me a little bit of time, Rich. I'll have all 14 of my playoff slots and who I have going to the Super Bowl and by the time we're kicking off here.
12: Are TJ's Cowboys one of your playoff teams?
7: Ooh.
15: Oh. I can let you know that the star will not be in my Super Bowl pick.
7: Wow.
15: We'll see if they make the playoffs. New teams got to make the playoffs. Everybody doesn't run it back each year. So new teams got to make it. So the fact they didn't make it last year, they'll be high on my priority list to see where they fall into the equation.
12: Okay, so you're saying TJ should enjoy LeBron on his Sixers while he has that.
7: That part.
15: And enjoy that.
12: Okay.
7: Yeah, so we got this.
12: TJ Jefferson, ladies and gentlemen.
15: Look at that. Okay. Is that Theo Ratliff?
12: Theo Ratliff.
7: No. Elton Brand.
12: Brand. Close.
7: Elton
12: Brand. By the way, close. Close in terms of the era.
15: New Yorker.
7: So, Theo Ratliff. I'm ready. It's going to be a good year for me. I got a feeling.
12: Is that
15: That's
12: the
15: a
12: first
15: heck of a combination?
7: Yes.
15: Sixers and Cowboys.
12: Oh, wait. Jason.
7: Whoa.
12: you add the Clippers and the Mets to that combination, too.
15: Oh, my goodness. Or your Army child? That sounds like a lot of confusion.
12: There's his Mets hat. Wait a minute. Here we go. Hold on a minute. Look at you.
15: There's six different colleges. You were in the portal way before it existed.
16: Well, Theo Ratliff did wear number 42.
7: Oh, yeah, he did.
15: Thank you. Thank you.
12: Oh, he's got a Kawhi.
15: Kawhi.
7: We still don't know. Kawhi could be on the team. We're not sure if the trade went through, you know. So, yeah.
12: So just
7: it's how I'm living, Jay. It's how I'm living.
12: Do him a favor.
15: Put the Cowboys in
12: just so he can be happy. You know what I mean?
15: I may have to.
12: Good to see you, Jason. You're the man.
15: Always.
12: Appreciate your time. So great. My good friend, our good friend, Jason McCourty.
7: Sorry, Jason.
12: One thing about the Chiefs before we take a break here.
16: Oh, goodness.
12: What?
16: Are we going to do this all year?
17: It'll get handled when it gets handled.
12: What are we doing all year?
16: I don't know.
12: What are we doing?
16: You know, just go on.
12: You want me to slide in like I'm.
16: I would like you to use a specific voice when you talk about them.
12: What do you mean a specific voice?
16: I mean, here's a guy. We missed him. I can't believe it. Listen, we went a whole year without
12: them.
16: Just because
12: I say the league is better when the Chiefs are better, and that we're going to miss the Chiefs, and that I'm proven correct, doesn't mean you're right. Okay,
16: proven correct. Okay.
12: Listen. There is many haters. The haters are popping.
7: Oh, yeah.
12: They're popping.
7: If you ain't got none.
12: Yeah. The haters are popping.
7: You ain't popping.
12: You know, did you see what yesterday's conversation was about the Chiefs?
7: No.
12: That Kelce showed up and he looked a little bit big in the community, to use the Dan Patrick.
16: I saw the photos.
12: Let me just say this.
16: He looked like he enjoyed his honeymoon.
12: Excuse me. Oh, so, by the way, if he did go on one, we have no idea, okay? That was what? In the last 10 days? 2 weeks? Because let me ask you this question, Chris. Because your wedding was the same weekend.
16: It was.
12: Okay. Did you diet before your wedding or just like flat out stop eating?
16: About a week before, yeah.
12: Okay.
16: Yeah.
12: Right. Let me just say this too. I saw that man cut a rug, if you will. There was no rug in the garden. But... The amount of workout that he went through that night celebrating, he closed his ring that night, and not just the one on his hand. So he just put on all that weight in the 2-3 weeks. Everybody thinks
16: chasing
12: that,
16: him?
12: Or that he's done, he's finished, he doesn't have the same, you know. Like, that's all I saw. He's done. He's finished. He's not focused. It's not about football for him anymore. You're out of your gourd, people. Okay? He technically had one of his better seasons in recent years. Okay? I'm just... I know you and others are looking for the Chiefs to just trip and fall and whatever.
7: Don't look at me when you say that. Look at him.
16: I'm not looking for that.
7: No.
12: I watched them play last year.
16: Okay. I know that they did.
7: Yep.
12: Well, I mean, Mahomes wasn't...
16: He played 15 games.
12: I know.
16: This whole thing of like, oh, comeback player of the year.
12: No.
16: He played the whole season, pretty much.
12: I think they'll be better with the run game, and I think...
16: I think that's a huge help.
12: If Rashee Rice could be counted on...
16: Well, that's
12: would be helpful.
16: It's a big if.
12: It would be helpful, but the narrative that Kelce's like toast.
16: I haven't seen that. I've seen
12: photos. I saw a toast
16: looking.
12: Okay,
16: you know,
7: piece of toast.
12: I did not see somebody that was letting himself go that night with my own two eyes.
16: Well, he wasn't wearing spandex.
12: 28 days ago,
7: he wasn't wearing Skims.
12: 28 days ago.
16: Well.
12: You know what I'm saying?
7: He's got a couple weeks to get
16: in shape.
7: Wasn't
16: getting hit by people at the dance floor.
7: He's got time to get in shape.
12: I don't know. I mean, by the way, based on what I saw on that dance floor that night too, Kittle's ready for week one. Same with Mahomes.
16: Kelce had his fewest yards per game in his career last year.
12: So what? But there were times where he actually showed up and was one of their best weapons still. Which
16: That speaks more
12: I
16: to...
12: I got it. All right. I know I keep digging myself a hole here. But I'm just saying, and anybody that looks at him on a practice field and thinks he's no longer focused and he's out.
7: That's idiotic.
12: Damn straight.
7: 100%.
12: And if anybody knows idiotic...
7: I'm the king of it.
16: Whoa.
12: I keep digging myself even deeper.
7: It's the truth.
12: No, but you're right.
7: Yeah.
12: Is what I'm saying to
7: anyone that's looking at econ.
12: 844-204-RICH, yeah, number to
7: couple
12: dial.
7: Weeks to get in shape.
12: Speaking of what's more likely, that's coming up next, everybody. And, oh, Kurt Cignetti. God, do I love this man even more after what he said as a mic drop to walk off his Big Ten Media Day podium. 844-204-RICH is the number to dial on the show. 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
19: 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The Braves get a victory over at Truist Park last night, 5-4 against the Washington Nationals. The Braves did trail 3-0 in the fourth. Homers by Ronald Acuna Jr., his first since coming back from his injury, as well as Mike Yastrzemski to take the lead and hold on for good. Grant Holmes, a little bit of a shaky outing, gave up 3 homers in his start, went 4 2/3. Then the bullpen settled in and did the rest. Raisel Iglesias picked up his 23rd save of the season. Did gain a half game on the Phillies last night, who did not play the lead in the NL East for the Braves now 7 games. Braves and Nationals game 2 coming up tonight, 7:15 right here on the Rev. Trade deadline coming up on Monday. 36 days, Georgia football returns between the hedges, taking on the Tennessee State Tigers. You get the top local and national sports stories every 20 minutes right here on Athens' Voice of the Dogs, 960 The Ref and on the 960 The Ref app.
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12: 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Please stay on hold. We're going to take your calls. Don't you worry. But we have so much to get to. I just love Kurt Cignetti. You know that. Okay. He had me at hello. And Indiana national champions, undefeated national champions, a quarterback taken first overall. What he has built there is off the charts. And now he is becoming the face of Big Ten football. He is. I mean, normally you'd look to Ohio State or Michigan as the face of the conference. You know, Kyle Whittingham's new. He's already saying that he doesn't, he's going to approach the Ohio State rivalry with less hatred. I'm paraphrasing. That rivalry is a rivalry, but you don't have to hate your rival, coach.
7: You don't like that.
12: I just saw you on Monday. If you told me that, yeah, you do. And I told him, once again, he's got to quit Urban Meyer. That's the Urban effect right now. Too tight with Urban to sit there. I can't hate him. Yeah, you can. At any rate, I'm dragging him down to my level. Wow. It's true. But then he did refer to Ohio State as Ohio in his in a press conference, which was, and he did it. He did it like I told John Henry Daly on Monday. Just sneak it in there. So a coach gets it at the end of the day. But I digress. I can't get enough of Kurt Cignetti. Certainly when he finishes his press conference, again, he might not want to be known as the face of the Big Ten, but he is the national champion head coach. He's from the Big Ten, and he is pounding the table for the Big Ten as he's mic dropping. Hit it.
28: The Big Ten is the best league in football, and a lot of really good football teams. It's hard to win on the road. Very physical football teams, very well coached. It definitely prepares you for the playoffs. There's no doubt about it. The numbers speak for themselves. I mean, we don't run a hype machine up here in the Midwest. We believe everything's earned, not given. And when we fall short, we say we fell short. We don't cry a river, whine, and complain. All right? And that's why we're the best.
5: Coach Cignetti, thank you so much for your time.
28: Thanks, thank
5: Coach.
28: You.
8: Thanks, Coach. Matt Leinart is next. Who's whining and complaining? I wonder who he's referring to.
9: I don't know.
8: I'm falling short and whining and complaining about it.
9: Complaining from that neck of the woods.
8: Huh?
9: There's a lot of whining and complaining in the Big Ten.
8: Like what? From where?
10: Notre Dame.
9: You guys want more teams in the playoffs.
8: No, that's the commissioner. He's talking about the coaches and the media that keeps chirping about a specific portion. Listen, the East Coast bias in sports, there's a Southeast bias in college football. It just is. It's always been that way. You know? You just don't like it, Chris. I know you don't like it.
9: I don't know why you like him, to be honest.
8: Why?
9: He's a rival of your school. He has punked your school. Like, it's weird that you love him so much.
8: What are you talking about? What are you talking about?
10: You guys in the same conference?
8: First of all, he hasn't beaten... We play him this year. We didn't play him last year.
10: Yeah, you going to be that fond of him after the game?
8: Maybe.
10: People are picking you guys.
8: Excuse
10: me.
8: I love the fact that in this day and age, a school that hadn't done anything like this, that everybody thinks the current setup will be taking them down a peg, he's actually at the top. Talking about Big Ten football. Nick Saban's gone, sitting next to Pat and Desmond on College Game Day. This is as close as you get right now to that attitude, that old school, arched eyebrow. Can't get enough of it, man. Certainly if he's going to slag on the SEC without saying the conference's name, I love it.
9: That's kind of cowardly.
8: How is that cowardly?
9: Call him out. Call him out the school. Call out the players. I mean, clearly you're talking about Feinbaum. Like, call these guys out.
8: Mm-hmm.
9: It's kind of coward to just, like, make veiled threats to them.
8: He's not threatening anybody. He's doing it.
9: All right.
8: Threatening. You live in an SEC household. You're an SEC guy. You're a passionate SEC fan.
9: I am a passionate SEC fan.
8: That's what you are.
9: Actually,
8: he's a passionate SEC fan.
9: I can't believe the day has come, but yeah.
8: It is the truth.
9: I'm a passionate SEC fan.
8: You root for the ACC and the SEC. That's what you root for.
9: That's true.
10: You guys say I'm weird. It's wild. Like, I'm the weird one. But
9: what do you mean? I went to my school that I cheer for.
8: Yeah, so did I.
10: That's fine. I didn't have a football.
8: He married into it.
10: Just saying.
8: I totally get it.
10: Like, you know, all these other people have all these weird fandom combinations, and you guys act like I'm the weirdest one out there.
8: Oh, you are, though.
10: Okay.
8: Hey, Jason McCourty just asked if you were a military kid, and the actual military kid who's right sitting over there.
10: I don't want to...
8: You know what?
10: I'm not going to be disrespectful and point out that someone in your own household has a very weird and odd fandom. But
8: son.
10: But I like...
8: Cooper.
10: That's my man, so I'm not going to do that.
8: Because of his parents.
10: Yeah.
8: So. I mean,
10: yeah,
8: I got it.
10: Oh, so I just randomly... My parents or grandparents had nothing to do with it.
8: Well, I'm not saying that.
10: Look, let's move on.
9: You brought it up.
10: I know.
8: Who am I and what am I doing here? Okay. I knew that dropped.
10: What is Eisen?
8: Not going to go well
9: what's
8: for me.
9: Eisen?
10: What's Eisen?
8: How about this? What's more likely? Indiana makes the playoffs this year or does not?
9: Well, they have the sixth best title odds. So, yeah, they'll probably make
8: They're making the playoffs. Indiana wins the Big Ten. What's more likely? Indiana wins the Big Ten again.
9: No.
8: Who does?
9: Ohio State.
8: Why is that?
9: They have the best player in the
8: conference. Okay. Oh, who's that?
9: Julian Sand.
8: Well, I mean, you could actually say his receiver's better.
9: Okay.
8: Fine.
9: He's got to throw him the ball.
8: Understood.
9: Yeah.
8: How'd that work out for him last year against Indiana?
9: Okay. Indiana, the number one overall pick.
8: Okay. We'll see what happens.
9: Big Ten or SEC wins a championship.
8: Big Ten.
9: I'll take that.
8: Okay. Who from the SEC is going to do it? Peg it.
9: Either Texas or Georgia.
8: Okay.
10: Ooh.
8: Very good. This has been great. Great segment.
10: Go ND.
9: Notre Dame has better odds than all of them.
8: That might be the case, too. And I love the fact that the coach is like, leave no doubt. That's the phrase. I love that there for a conversation with CJ Carr. He's like, yeah, we're not really talking about it that much, but the coach's phrase for the year is leave no doubt. I'm like, okay, do we want to connect some dots here, CJ? Because you're a good dot connector when you're throwing to somebody.
9: You're throwing dots. So, yeah.
8: Right?
9: Yeah.
8: All right, quick phone call break, then what's more likely, everybody? Manny in El Paso.
11: Hey!
8: What's up, Manny?
11: Where's Manny, man? Where's Manny?
8: What's up? Manny's four. What's up, Manny?
13: Hello from another Halloween in El Paso. Gentlemen, how is everybody?
8: How are
11: Manny,
8: you?
11: Manny, how you doing?
13: Well, it's funny how the world works. Last Friday, LeBron made his choice of going to the 76ers. And what happens on Sunday? Michael Jordan's rookie driver wins another Brickyard 400. That's back-to-back victories at one of the crown jewels of NASCAR. So that's another victory for Michael Jordan in that book.
8: Okay.
13: Anyways, the reason for my call is I have three questions for Tremendo Jefe TJ.
10: Sorry, I didn't hear that, Manny. What was that?
8: Three questions for you.
13: Okay. Tremendo Jefe, that's your Zuchel order name, remember?
10: Okay. Oh, right.
13: So number one, with LeBron being in Philadelphia, does this rank him higher on your list as being a basketball fan? Does this lower the Clippers down a peg?
8: Great question.
13: Number two,
8: okay. I'll answer,
13: yes. Who's the bigger Bears champ? Ashton Kutcher, our buddy Adam Chedwin, or Seth Rollins? And number three, hope is a dangerous but a very beautiful, beautiful thing. Whom do you have more hope for? The 76ers or the Dallas Cowboys? Oh. Anyways, that's all I got, guys.
8: Manny.
13: Be safe, be kind. Remember to hydrate. Let's watch some sports, everybody. Love you guys.
11: Yeah,
13: you
11: bye, Manny. Thanks, bro.
8: By the way, you better hydrate before this answer.
11: Right. Yeah.
8: So LeBron's going to the Sixers, knocks the Clippers down a peg.
10: The Sixers are always number one.
8: Got it. Good enough.
10: Always.
11: Bottom.
8: Question two, biggest Bears fan, our three's guest, Seth Rollins, Adam, our call screener, or Ashton?
10: I mean, all three of them are huge Bear fans. I only lived with one, so I can only speak of what our house looked like, and it was Bears propaganda everywhere, so I got to go with Kutcher.
8: And what's Ashton's son's name?
10: His name is Bear.
8: Okay, good enough.
11: Enough said.
8: That kind of ripped the knob off that question.
11: Case closed.
8: And then the last.
10: Higher hopes this season.
8: Sixers.
10: Why not
8: Cowboys?
10: Huh? I feel good.
8: You're not allowed to. It's called a what's more likely.
9: You have higher hopes.
8: Friday, I'm going to have to choose.
10: I guess I got to go with.
14: Back together.
10: I guess, I mean, you know how I feel about the Cowboys. But it's LeBron James. And so I got to feel, I feel like maybe.
8: And the professional football team LeBron roots for is
10: the Dallas Cowboys.
8: Okay, look at that.
9: Well, I can't tell what day is it.
8: Be careful. I mean, that is going to earn you a 23rd crying.
10: Yeah, right. I think he likes it now.
8: Okay.
9: Again, facts.
10: What fact? What fact did you
9: say? He's out here rooting for the Browns. And then he's like, what do you mean? Pick a team.
8: You can pick both. Who are you talking to over there?
10: I only have one NFL team.
9: Thank you.
10: Yeah. Okay.
8: All right. We take a break. It's a What's More Likely Friday. That is next. Seth Rollins, my top five sleeper team candidates, still to come on this Friday.
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16: I'm Logan Booker with the 960 The Ref Southern Sports Center. The Braves get a victory over at Truist Park last night, 5-4 against the Washington Nationals. The Braves did trail 3-0 in the fourth. Homers by Ronald Acuna Jr., his first since coming back from his injury, as well as Mike Yastrzemski to take the lead and hold on for good. Grant Holmes, a little bit of a shaky outing, gave up 3 homers in his start, went 4 2/3. Then the bullpen settled in and did the rest. Raisel Iglesias picked up his 23rd save of the season. Did gain a half game on the Phillies last night, who did not play the lead in the NL East for the Braves, now 7 games. Braves and Nationals game 2 coming up tonight, 7:15 right here on the Rev. Trade deadline coming up on Monday. 36 days, Georgia football returns between the hedges, taking on the Tennessee State Tigers. You get the top local and national sports stories every 20 minutes right here on Athens Voice of the Dogs, 960 The Ref and on the 960 The Ref app.
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0: live. 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That's what they say to me, say to me,
1: say to me. This one's a fighter. Because of all the donations, mine is one of the lives that's been saved.

0: you just don't have that type of dominance anymore. And even though Indiana may not win the championship this year, but it could come from Ohio State, Oregon, and even Michigan is a dark horse. So I'll just get off and listen to you, Paul, and see what your take is. Thank you.
1: Well, thank you. Thank you very much. John is up next in Maryland. Hello, John. Good afternoon.
2: Hello, Paul. Happy Friday.
1: Thank you.
2: Just want to start off by saying orange and blue skies ahead, Nixon 5 all day. And then what I want to talk about is top 10 quarterbacks for 2027. And I have the stats to back up what I'm saying.
1: Okay.
2: They're not in any particular order. Julian Fan at Ohio State. Number two, Dante Moore at Oregon. Number three, Arch Manning at Texas. Number four, Darian Mensa at Miami. Number five, Trinidad Chambliss at Ole Miss.
1: John, thanks for the list. Scott is up next in Louisiana. Scott, go right ahead.
3: Good afternoon, Paul. Go LSU Tigers. I'm looking forward to the season and the anticipation of Lane Kiffin and what he's doing with our players there. And I got an opinion on how we need to get the college program back to where it should be whenever we're talking about equal field and competition. If we would take these players and we would pay them all the same amount, and I understand that they need to get paid. You know, it's only fair. They're playing for a program. They need to work. And if we would pay them all the same amount according to experience and then limit them to one move in their college career, I think we'd bring the integrity back to college football.
1: Scott, thanks for your optimism. Appreciate it. Let me check in with Clint, who is next up. Good afternoon, Clint.
4: Hey, Paul. How you doing today?
1: Well.
4: You had a caller earlier that was talking about Alabama's embarrassing losses, and it's not the fact that they lose, it's how they lose that irritates me. They're soft. And I believe DeBoer's soft, and I don't believe that he teaches intensity, and I think he's soft, and it's a reflection of his football team.
1: Well, I think we heard it yesterday, and again, this is just a caller, but he was pretty close to the scene, and he talked about a discipline problem on the field, off the field, on the sidelines, in the locker room. It was very troubling to hear, and when that's who you are as a coach, it's hard to find. You can only succeed if you are able to maintain the respect of your football team, and I think there is some debate whether that is around the Alabama program right now.
4: Well, you said it, respect, and I don't think they fear him nor respect him. I think that the players down there think they're running the show now that they're making all the money.
1: That's the problem with where we are, Clint. You may be onto something. DeBoer's been very successful, but he's in a different environment now. He's had some success. This is a critical year in terms of which way that wind is going to eventually blow. Diane is up next in Florida. Hello, Diane. Good afternoon.
5: Well, hey, Paul Feinbaum. How are you?
1: Well, thank you.
5: This guy that was just on before this caller about the Big Ten being better than the SEC, he's lost his mind. No, there will be no day, no week, no year that the Big Ten will ever be better than the Southeastern Conference.
1: And Diane, could I ask you to maybe dig down on some of the details that back up to what you are saying?
5: Well, you know, the Southeastern Conference has won so many national titles over the last, say, 30 years. And there's no game that you don't put an SEC team in that they don't dominate teams in the Big Ten.
1: Mm-hmm. And so, without sounding like a smart aleck, which I'm sure I will, you did watch last year, didn't you? You saw some of the games?
5: Well, yes, I did. And, you know, everybody has a time where everything is lining up the way it should, but that doesn't happen very often.
1: Okay.
5: And this year, the SEC is coming out strong, you know?
1: Okay. Yeah, sure. We all believe you, Diane. Thanks for chiming in. We'll be back. 3 hours to go right here. Friday afternoon has arrived.
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2: 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I do think I could go without the social media, but without my phone? 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How am I going to get anywhere? 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

0: We are back. A number of guests will be dropping by. We've already had a few here. We're talking to you right now, and let's check in with Nathan in Nashville. Hello, Nathan.
1: Hey, what's up, Paul? Long time fan of the show. Thanks for having me.
0: Thank you.
1: Just curious your opinion. We're both alumni of, you know, University of Tennessee, Knoxville. In my opinion, I think this is a make or break year for Heupel. I think 6-6 and 7-5 is an absolute failure, despite the portal list of quarterback and things of that nature. I was just curious what you think about that, since we're at year six now, and I'm expecting 8-4 or better, but I just don't see it with the schedule. Just curious about your thoughts about that.
0: Yeah, Nathan, I think if he can stay over a certain number, nobody's going to be wondering about his future. That number is probably 8. I think if you go below that, and people are going to go, come on. We grant you the Nico Aguilar transition. That was last year, but it is now. Right. And you got two stud quarterbacks. You better make something happen. That schedule, to me, I like having Texas in Alabama at home. I think that gives LSU. I mean, those are three of the toughest teams in the country. But what does he do on the road? Can he get by Georgia Tech? I think he can. Can he deal with South Carolina, A&M? I mean, there's just landmines across the board. I think he's going to have to beat LSU, Texas, or Alabama at home. There's no getting around. He has to win one of those three games minimum.
1: Yep. Must win. Either put up or shut up, in my opinion.
0: I have to win too, because I don't see him winning at A&M. Frankly, I don't see him beating Texas, so it's going to come down to Alabama and LSU. Yep. Thanks for the call. Appreciate it. Talked to Heupel last week. He seems pretty confident. I think he's got a lot going for him up there, but it can slip away quickly if you're not careful. I think he's got enough to hold on and maybe set it up for next year with a little more veteran quarterback. Sparks is up next. Good afternoon, Sparks.
2: Hey, Paul. Thank you for taking my call. Michael called where I go said about, but it's the love of money that's root of all evil. And Indiana's coach name? What's your name? Spaghetti.
0: Right.
2: Oh. I thought it's like skin dead. It's like he's a porn star. He should be a porn star. The Little Lovelace of college football. Kurt Spaghetti, skin dead. Paul, I love Ty, but a lot of the reason they couldn't run the ball, he would let that play clock run down to 1 or 2 seconds. And you know, defense would knew that. The offense supposed to know have a little bit of edge because they don't snap count. But they were looking at the clock. Get down to two, man. Get ready to go. But and I kept playing, flying under the radar. I like that. And the worst loss before Indiana, Paul, you remember September 14th, 1991. 35-0 loss in the swamp. We changed quarterbacks, won 28 in a row. Maybe that's what's going to happen this time.
0: I did.
2: But I think. Y'all say DeVore doing a whole lot of DeVore or whatever. He said he's satisfied what he's got. And I think they're going to surprise a lot of people. May win them all. I'm an optimist. But that's what I think, Paul.
0: Sparks, thank you for the call. Tim is up next in Arkansas. Yep. Hey, Tim.
3: Hey, Paul. Give me a second. That Sparks just got me all thrown out of whack here. But you had a caller earlier that said his name was George. He was an Auburn fan. And I've got to give a shout out to him because I was so curious about how Arkansas was going to do this year. And now because of him, I know. And he's an Auburn fan, so you know, he really knows what's going on. So that takes the load off my mind, you know. And I really like Auburn people. I talked to an Auburn graduate just last week. I was in a drive-through, and he asked me if I wanted my order supersized, and I just said no, you know. So it was good to talk to you.
0: Tim, thank you very much for the call. Appreciate it. Scissor Hands and OKC is up next.
4: Oh, what's up, buddy? Man, it's getting close to that time, baby. You hear me?
0: How can I not? Yes, sir, I hear you. I don't know if he heard us, though.
4: Hello?
0: We'll try Scissor Hands back in a minute. For some reason, he is not hearing us. Swamp Dog is up next. Hey, Swamp Dog.
5: Good afternoon, Paul. Yeah, old Scissor Hands. He's a character now, and you got to get him back in there. But, hey, I want to talk to you about one of my favorite people in the sports world, and that's Laura Rutledge. I love Laura Rutledge. She's one of the best in the business at everything that she does, and I've seen her for years now. But she did say something the other day to open the door for the Big Ten and for Schmitty to say what he said. I get her point about the SEC, how hard it is to win in the SEC. I just think her choice of words was a little bit maybe not right. They opened the door for them to jump on that. That's all it was. Nothing against her. She was just
0: let me get to it. Listen, nobody needs to proclaim their love for Laura. We all feel the same way. What she did, though, in that conversation played into the narrative that the Big Ten was ready to pounce on, and it just happened to be
5: at the worst
0: possible time. And it's just one more thing. Yeah. And again, you and I have been on the same side of this for a long time, but you just have to be real. And the best way to end this conversation is to quit defending it and just let it go.
5: Yeah, I agree with that, Paul. You're right about that. And I don't hold nothing against her. She just said what she thought at the moment, you know, on television with McAfee and all that. But, you know, nothing against her, but it did open the door for the Big Ten to jump all over that, and they did. Nothing against her, again, I can say.
0: We've established that. It's not personal. That doesn't matter. None of this is personal, Swamp Dog.
5: Yeah.
0: But every time, you know, so like the last caller, and I said, well, why is the SEC the best today? If you have to go back, you're not making a convincing argument. It's about today. And I was on the show this morning, and they were talking about 30 years and 20. But and my point, I don't know if they agreed with my point or not. My point about the Cowboys, though, they haven't won anything since 95. They're still the most talked about franchise.
5: Yeah.
0: That doesn't make them the best, though. And
5: I agree.
0: It drives me crazy.
5: Hey, can I get you to do me a favor? You got Chris Doran coming up at 5:00, man, right? Chris Doran?
0: Mm-hmm. Right.
5: Would you tell Chris that Swamp Dog says howdy? He knows who I am. I call his show, too.
0: And, okay. I'll do that immediately. Swamp Dog, I'll make sure that's the very first thing I say to Doran. Thanks for the call. Appreciate it. We got guests coming up in a few minutes. More of your phone calls next, 855-242-7285, a busy Friday afternoon.
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0: We are back, and Sadler is up next in Madison, Wisconsin. Good afternoon.
1: Hey, Bo, how's it going? How are you?
0: We are doing great.
1: All right, well, I want to start off by talking about the Alabama Crimson Tide. First off, I'm born and raised in Birmingham, but I live in the Big Ten. So the SEC and the Big Ten, they're going to be going at each other like this for years and years, going on. It's not going to stop. It's nonstop. Big Ten, SEC, like blockbuster. And to top it off, Cousin Nanny, the one that won the title game, Aaron Puffett, he was one of Nick Saban's assistants, and he learned from one of the greatest coaches there was, and that happens to be in the SEC.
0: Thank you, Sadler, for sharing that. Andrew is up next in Dallas.
2: Hey, Paul.
0: Hey there.
2: Somebody should have followed up with Kurt and asked him, hey, man, if it's so easy to beat all these SEC teams, why don't you schedule some of them out of conference? I mean, I'd love for Texas to play them because I think we got a pretty good shot at them, especially with that gunslinger they got out of Rockwall, Texas God, his name escapes me. But you know what? He likes to play fast and loose with that football. So, you know, and when's Nebraska going to get their stuff together, man? Do they just not care about winning anymore? What's their deal, Paul?
0: Well, I think they do care. I mean, I think in Matt Rhule, they're closer than they've ever been. I mean, don't forget they swung and missed on Scott Frost, who was about as automatic as you could get. But I think they're just one of the most snake bit programs. I think Nebraska is very close to turning it around. That's about the 17th year in a row I've said that. Paul is up next in Texas. So hello, Paul. Good afternoon. Hey, Paul, you there?
3: Yeah.
0: Victor is up next in San Antonio. Victor, go right ahead.
3: Hey, Paul, thanks for taking my call. Hey, regarding the SEC versus the Big Ten, right now the Big Ten, they're on top. To the victor go the spoils. So there's no denying that. But I don't think this is something that's going to last for years and years. In fact, I think the Big Ten is the recipient of three miracle seasons by these three schools, Michigan, Ohio State, and Indiana. You got Michigan with cheating Jim Harbaugh and cheating Connor Stallion. They cheated their way all the way to a national championship. And you know they got lucky beating Alabama. If Alabama doesn't run the worst play in college football history at the end of that game, we win that game. But don't get me started on that. But then you got Ohio State. They get hot at the end of the season, and they make an unprecedented run to the Natty and win it. And then you got Indiana, who just plowed through everybody last year. So three miracle seasons by these teams that none of these schools had seen in quite a long time. So in my opinion, I think the miracles are about to run out, and I think the SEC will be back on top very soon. So it's a new season, and I'm looking forward to it, and I'm looking forward to the Big Ten going down this year. Roll Tide.
0: Victor, thank you. I love all the confidence from SEC land. We'll take a break. We have 2 hours to go. Chris Dorian joins us talking about some interviews with various coaches and more of your calls.
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0: live. 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And when you get too tired to fight, let somebody else fight for you. 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
3: Deep to right, third home run of the inning. 5-0 Yankees. Ben Rice.
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4: You have cancer. 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

0: live. Fight like hell. And when you get too tired to fight, let somebody else fight for you. 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
1: say to me. 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